0: America says it's carried out strikes on two Iranian missile launching facilities. The military action on Iran's Larak Islands is the first in more than a month. A luxury car is among more than $5 million worth of assets which have been seized from a Chinese crime syndicate based in Sydney. Border Force officials will allege the syndicate was importing and distributing illegal tobacco products. A popular Bali restaurant has been destroyed by fire, forcing holidaymakers to flee. Reports and videos of the blaze at Chez Gado Gado in Seminyak began circulating on social media last night, with witnesses describing scenes of panic as diners took shelter on the beach.
1: Gado Gado. Dear God. What? It's gone. It's gone.
0: There are no reports of serious injuries at this stage. The cause of the fire is unconfirmed. The Australian dollar is buying 71.56 US cents. This is AIR National News. Fremantle is undefeated in Perth this year, but Hawthorn insists it is ready for its Thursday night AFL qualifying final. The Dockers have won eight of their past nine matches against the Hawks. Hawks defender Jarman Impey says the Hawks are upbeat.
2: And I feel like we're just in a really good place, and holistically, we've got a good team, and the goal was to finish top four, and we have.
0: In NRL, the Cronulla Sharks' top four push is over after an upset 38-18 loss to the Eels in Parramatta. It's their third loss in their past four games and locks in a fifth-place finish with one game left before the finals. The US Open action has begun at Flushing Meadows, and it's been a disappointing start for the Aussies. Storm Hunter has gone down to Marta Kostyuk in straight sets. Talia Gibson has pushed Donna Vekic to three sets, while Adam Walton has lost to Wu Yi Bing of China in straight sets. Better news, though, for Taylor Preston with a straight sets win over American Alicia Parks. Novak Djokovic starts his campaign tonight for a fifth US Open title. Australian Independent Radio News.
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4: Well, good morning, and traffic is flowing freely at this hour, with all main roads currently clear of incidents. It is a crisp 16.9 degrees outside right now in the Baulkham Hills District, and taking a look at the rest of your Sydney day, we are seeing clear blue skies and sunshine, expected top of 23 degrees this afternoon with a light breeze coming in from the east. And tonight will stay most clearly and comfortable, dropping down to a low of 8 degrees. Tomorrow looks even warmer with plenty of sun, so keep those sunglasses handy. Where you're live with Dorothy on Alive 90.5, and coming up for the next hour, we have the best track playing all your favourite songs, plus a quick chat with Caitlin Cott from Combank. She'll be taking us through behavioural patterns with regards to scams. Also, remember to celebrate every time you overcome something. Every time you become a better person, learn to celebrate. Just take yourself out and celebrate. You know, it does not have to be like a fancy thing. You can just go out because you know that something has changed. It didn't change just like that. You've put in a lot of work. You've thought about it. You've actioned it, you know. So it's not just given to us on a silver platter. Something is given to us, but we have to work it out. And we need to make sure that whatever is coming at us or given to us will definitely suit us. So don't forget to take yourself out. You see, a hot tea and a snack is good enough for me because I'm over the moon with my changes as well. So turn it up. You are right where you need to be.

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0: Well, it's none other than Celine Dion, Because You Left Me. So walk in love, or else we're just a clinging symbol. So love comes with respect and not the other way around. New research reveals hidden behavior making Australians more vulnerable to scams. So Caitlin Codd is Senior Manager, Behavioral Science at Combank, where she applies behavioral science and research to understand how people make decisions and respond to risk, including in relation to scams and fraud. As part of Combank's Behavioral Science Center of Excellence, Caitlin explores the human factors behind the decision-making, including why people may overlook warning signs, or fail to verify information, or choose not to seek a second opinion. Following new research into scam awareness among Australians aged 65 and over, Caitlin can speak to why recognising a scam is only half the battle, challenging assumptions around scam vulnerability and the simple behavioural changes that can help people make safer decisions. So I've just recorded a brief interview with her. So I hope we all will learn something from scams and what to do and what not to do. Hi, Caitlin. Welcome to Alive 90.5.
1: Hi, Dorothy. Thank you for having me.
0: Yes, can you tell us what the latest research reveals about how Australians respond to scams?
1: Yeah, so one of the most interesting findings is that many Australians try to deal with suspicious situations on their own rather than checking with someone they trust. So among people who had been scammed and hadn't spoken to anyone about it, the most common reasons were either that they didn't think it was necessary or they were embarrassed to speak to someone. So what's interesting is that in another piece of research we did, we found that 84% of people actually think that talking to a loved one about scams is worthwhile. So there's a real gap between knowing that a conversation can help and actually having one in the moment when it matters most.
0: So why is dealing with scams alone making people more vulnerable?
1: So when you're dealing with something on your own, there's no one else to say, hang on, does this look right? Or spot something that you might have missed. And scammers can use tactics such as urgency, secrecy, and pressure to make you feel that you need to act quickly or deal with the situation yourself. But that's where a simple conversation can really help. So asking someone you trust, does this look right, can give you a fresh perspective and interrupt that sense of urgency or pressure.
0: And how are scammers using urgency and pressure to influence people's decisions?
1: Yeah, so scammers often craft situations to create a sense of urgency to make you feel like you need to act immediately without having any time to stop and think. They can also use familiarity, so appearing to be a person or an organisation that you know and trust, which can make an unusual request feel more normal. So when you combine those two things, people can feel pressured to act before they've had a chance to properly check what's going on. And from a behavioural science perspective, that's why pausing is so important. Mm-hmm. So taking a moment, talking to someone you trust, get a second opinion, before you click a link, before you transfer money, or before you share personal information.
0: So what advice do you have for Australians and businesses to better protect themselves from scams?
1: Yeah, so individuals, don't feel like you have to work it out alone. If something feels unusual or if you're unsure, stop before you click, before you transfer money, or share your personal information and talk it through with someone you trust. For businesses, it's about creating a culture where it's okay to stop and question an unusual request, even if it appears to come from someone senior or someone you know.
0: Thank you. Thank you so much for that. So where can Australians go for trusted scam information and resources?
1: Yeah, so there's a few places. So one is CBA's official website. So we have the Combank Safe Hub with practical information on scam warning signs. We've got videos, guidance on what to do. The easiest way to find that is to search CommBank Safe. We've also got a downloadable conversation guide to help people discuss suspicious situations with family, friends, or colleagues. And you can find this by searching CommBank Talk Scams. There's also trusted government resources such as ScamWatch and the Australian Cybersecurity Centre. But I think importantly, if you're trying to check whether someone contacting you is genuine, don't use the link or the phone number that they've given you. Find the organisation or the person independently through the official website or app, because scammers can often provide contact details that lead straight back to them.
0: Yeah, thank you for this valuable, valuable information. So is there anything else you'd like to add before I conclude this interview?
1: Yeah, I think one thing is it's also important to talk about the near misses as well, not just if you've, you know, been scammed and lost money. So sharing any experiences that you've had where you've come across something suspicious can help someone else recognise the same tactic when they might come across it themselves.
0: Yeah. So when you say share your experience, where do they go and share these experiences?
1: So I think talking with your family and friends is a great start. Mm-hmm. So even just, you know, starting that conversation about, you know, that suspicious phone call that you got or suspicious text message that you got, so that people can start understanding, you know, where they're coming across these things and the type of things they should be keeping an eye out for.
0: Thank you for that. And is there anything else?
1: Just thank you so much, Dorothy and Alive 90.5 for having me.
0: Yeah, thank you so much, Caitlin, and hope to speak to you soon.
1: Thank you so much.

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So we've just heard from Ms. Caitlin Codd from Combank what not to do, you know, with regards to scams. So a lot of people, they, you know, suddenly realize something has gone wrong. So I think Australia is on high alert too. We have a scam watch kind of thing. So probably, you know, you can just Google it and you can sign up for it. So they will tell you exactly what's going on. And did you know that your thoughts can become your worst enemy? Say garbage in and garbage out. It's not really hard to draw a line when you meet and hear what people are saying and not saying. Research shows that people who talk excessively goes far beyond social norms, often ignoring listener reactions or social cues to stop. I've been around people who talk one way. They'll call you, they'll talk nonstop, and they'll say bye. So these kind of things does not suit me anymore because I usually take time to process what has been just said. So excessive talking by one person can affect the listener's thought process. So many have fallen prey to one thing or another, you know, by over-listening to others. This week alone, I realized that people don't really listen. They just want information, and this information that you give them wears off. They come to get another dose of information on what you're doing, like just updating themselves. So what have we done, right? Like, what have you done with all the information that you got? Nothing, isn't it? So that's why these days I choose where I want to go, who I want to listen to, and who gets to listen to me.

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So that was Crosby, Stills, and Nash with a song called Teach Your Children. So we need to teach our children. We need to love them and guide them into, you know. So, well, it's exit stage for me right now. And I'll be back next Monday from 9 a.m. to 11 Sydney time, bringing you more real life stories. So have a great day and have a great week ahead. And don't forget to collect everything you've learned and pull yourself up by the bootstraps. And just decide what you're going to do and where you're going to go. You know, it's just for your own good to where you're going, because you are about to fly. So signing off now, this is your sound, your community, Alive 90.5.

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2: I'm Alan Baskin. Family members of Australians missing in Nepal are asking the federal government to do more as they desperately wait for answers. Michael Lynch has details.
3: The death toll from the catastrophic flood disaster is nearing 800 and thousands of people are still unaccounted for. The federal government has announced another $3 million in aid, largely in the form of emergency hygiene kits and solar lighting solutions. Sirada Viswanathan's, whose family is among the 43 Australians yet to be found, has told Today she just wants answers.
4: The main thing we want is to try and get the Australian government to go over there, send their troops over to find our people. It's been 5 days now, and we know that the critical window of survival is getting slimmer and slimmer as the days pass, and we just have no answers.
2: The RAAF will deliver the new $3 million assistance package to Nepal in coming days. Two new opinion polls show support for One Nation and Labor is neck and neck at a national level. News Poll and Redbridge give Labor a primary vote of 29%. One Nation enjoys up to 30% backing. A new system will allow Australians to request the deletion of personal data online. Lee Harrison takes up the story.
5: The federal government has announced a new digital identity protection service to keep pace with technologies including AI and smart glasses. ID Lock will let people request the destruction of personal information from large digital platforms. Australians will also be able to block certain documents from being used in identity verification. The new service will be initially released to a small group of people for testing later this year, ahead of a broader national rollout in 2027. It'll be available through MyGov. Lee Harrison, Air News.
2: Eight people have died after a passenger ferry capsized and sank off the coast of northern Cyprus as it was heading to Turkey. More than 270 people were on board the catamaran when it capsized. 249 people have been rescued, but hope is fading for those still missing. The captain and seven of the crew have been taken into custody as an investigation gets underway. A warning's been issued across Europe for a potentially lethal ecstasy pill bearing the image of Donald Trump. Gavin Gray has details.
6: The pills, which feature a depiction of Trump's face on one side and the word Trump stamped on the other, have been found to contain a very high amount of the chemical PMMA. Paramethoxymethamphetamine is a substance similar to MDMA, the active ingredient in ecstasy. Users are being warned that they could experience symptoms such as overheating with potentially fatal consequences. And it's not the first time an image of Donald Trump has appeared on ecstasy pills. A decade ago, almost 5,000 orange-coloured ecstasy tablets in the shape of Trump's head were seized. They were being sold on the internet under the slogan, "Trump's make partying great again."
2: Australian boxing legend Tony Mundine is being remembered as a thoroughly good man. He's died at the age of 75 and is believed to have suffered a heart attack. This is AIR National News. Taylor Preston is the first Australian to win through to the second round at the US Open. She's beaten American Alicia Park 6-3, 6-3. Adam Walton, Storm Hunter and Talia Gibson have lost their opening round matches. In NRL, the Warriors have locked up a top two finish with a 46-32 win over the Knights. The Sharks' top four hopes are now gone after a 38-18 loss to the Eels. To AFL, and Hawthorn expects both Jack Ginnivan and Carl Amon to be 100% fit to play in their match against Fremantle this week. The Dockers have won eight of their past nine against the Hawks and are unbeaten at home this year. In just 11 days, the MCG goes from the heartbeat of AFL finals to the centre stage of the NFL. Anticipation's building for the sold-out LA Rams-San Francisco 49ers clash. Rams offensive lineman Steve Avila telling Today he can't wait to run out on the MCG.
7: Yeah, I thought it was interesting the way the field's set up. I think it's like in an oval shape, so it would be pretty cool how they set it up for a football field. We had caught a game there, so we got a bit of how like fan interactions are. So that is something that I'm really looking forward to.
2: Reigning world champ Molly Pickham has been upset in the second round of the Fiji Surf Pro. Australian Independent Radio News.

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2: I'm Alan Baskin. Family members of those missing in Nepal's deadly floods are heading there to try to find their loved ones. 43 Australians are among the thousands still unaccounted for in the natural disaster. Santosh Swami's family is among them, and he says he's doing what he can with the little information he has.
3: We've been trying to establish all traces of contacts to understand their whereabouts, but unfortunately, we don't have any info as such. The location that they were there, it's no longer there. The place has been washed out.
2: Australia will send an extra $3 million in aid to Nepal over the coming days. Much of the funding will go towards emergency hygiene kits and solar lighting solutions. One Nation MP Barnaby Joyce says the party's relatability is resonating with Australians after it secured its first lower house spot in Western Australia. The group was victorious at the Secret Harbour by-election, snatching a safe Labor seat, and polling suggests the two parties are neck and neck at a national level. Women experiencing domestic violence are being forced to choose between their own well-being and the safety of their pets. A James Cook University study shows those accessing crisis services are often being asked to leave their pets behind. Those concerned the lack of pet-inclusive DV violence responses could lead to many victims refusing to cut themselves off from an offender. Motor neurone disease will soon be legally reportable as a condition in New South Wales. Medical practitioners will need to notify health authorities when they make an MND diagnosis. It's hoped the change will help experts develop a better understanding of the condition and its potential causes. Latest research is highlighting the financial toll blood cancer is having on Australian patients. The Leukemia Foundation has found 1 in 8 people with the disease are delaying or cancelling treatment because of financial pressures. Head of research Bill Stavresky says the findings reflect a stark reality.
4: The research does reveal that quite a number of Australians are out of pocket quite significantly and on average close to $4,000 per annum.
2: And in further AIR medical news, a decade-long Australian medical trial has opened the door for better treatment for some heart conditions. Researchers have found that a device that corrects dangerous heart rhythms also reduces sudden cardiac death in patients younger than 70. Flinders University professor Joseph Selvanayagam says the defibrillators are currently only funded for those suffering from severe heart dysfunction.
5: There is a treatment paradox in the sense that the greatest number of patients with sudden death are usually those with mild dysfunction, and these people are currently not receiving this defibrillator treatment.
2: The federal government is understood to be leaving the door open to an import ban on smart glasses. Experts warn Australian laws haven't kept up with the privacy risk posed by the wearable recording devices. This is AIR National News. The Knights are thrilled to have the bye before the NRL finals after a bruising 46-32 loss to the Warriors in Auckland. Jacob Safiti is facing a suspension of at least 4 weeks after being sent off for a shoulder charge. Coach Justin Holbrook says with many of their side carrying injuries, the week off has come at a good time.
6: We'll be better for it now. You know, obviously we get the bye and our position may not change whether we won or not. Obviously, we wanted to win, so it secured our home final, but now we just have to wait till next week.
2: In AFL, Michael Voss is applauding Carlton players' response to his departure from the Blues. Josh Fraser replaced Voss when the Blues were 1 win and 8 losses. The Blues are now preparing for an elimination final against Geelong. Voss says the players deserve praise for turning the season around.
7: You know, all the credit really. I mean, there should be no other conversation other than the great work that they're doing and you know, how the players have responded through the course of the season, and, you know, they should be congratulated for that.
2: Alexander Vukic's first round match at the US Open has been suspended due to rain on the outside courts. He's into a deciding fifth set. Aussie Minwoo Lee has finished equal fourth at the PGA Tour's season-ending Tour Championship, won by Scottie Scheffler. Australian Independent Radio News.
8: Welcome, listeners, to Speak Your Truth. 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
9: Hello, and welcome back to Alive 90.5. You are with Pri. So today, what are we talking about? I thought it's a great time of the year for us to pause and pivot, and I have called it Finding Your Way Back to Yourself. So why stepping back really matters. Let me start with a simple question to all of you. When was the last time you truly stopped and checked if you're still heading on the right direction, not just slowing down? Not just taking a break, but really asking yourself, does this life still reflect who I am and who I am becoming? Because here's what happens to many of us. We make a decision at one stage of our lives, and then we keep on living them long after we have outgrown them. So let's reflect on the power of the pause. Stepping back is often misunderstood by so many people. We associate with falling behind others, losing progress, or wasting our time. Be careful of this, that you are not making excuses for yourself or you're too lazy to change, because in reality, stepping back is often the moment where clarity is born. And I insist, recently I had an opportunity to take back a little bit of the time that I was spending on my work, and I actually decided to take time out, almost take a month off, and actually go on an extended holiday and taking some time off. And when I came back, someone said to me, my gosh, it's almost like you're a new person. So I'm going to take it on board, this learnings for myself. So I thought I will talk a little bit about that. So let's expand on that insight a little bit. When you pause, you interrupt. And also with that, you really stop your autopilot living. Most of us operate on routines, habits, our expectations of ourselves or people around us, what the expectations are. So without questioning whether those things really still serve us. So the pausing creates a mental reset space where you can observe your life instead of just living it. And also you can really start to observe the people around us and what's happening around us. And also you can notice some of those patterns that just don't feel right. And also reconnecting with intentions. And I must say, I really had to go away for me to be able to do this. So for example, think about someone who has followed a life path. For example, you go to school, university, you get a job, you get a promotion, and you know what? Nothing feels right. You know, you don't really feel like you're living intentionally. And I understand if you had small children, routine, sometimes commitment with older parents, older somebody, partner, absolutely we need to get through those things. But we do need to, I'm talking more around that, when you start to live that, you start to feel disconnected from a purpose that you thought you had initially, or exhausted without knowing why. It could be the fact that your lifestyle is not fantastic, or you have a deficiency, so please check that too. So this is not to actually go and change all of that, but this is more around that you know, you're uncertain, but you're really afraid to admit something is not right. So this is a time, I would say, you just pause. And you ask yourself, am I living intentionally, or am I just continuing? So another example would be, you might just keep saying yes to commitments that completely and utterly drains you, or continue routines that no longer excite you, or you maintain relationships that just feel so one-sided. So I would say pause and notice if you have a misalignment. So the pause is not a weakness, it's awareness, and awareness is always the first step for change. We will be right back. Thank you for listening. This is Bree from Alive 90.5.

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4: 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So what were we talking about? Well, while I was away, I reflected and I came up with this topic, which is finding your way again through pausing and pivoting. So what do psychologists say about this topic? Well, psychology strongly supports this idea of stepping back and reassessing. Would you believe it? Yes, it's supported by psychology. So if I start to think about more around that metacognition, which is thinking about thinking. Metacognition allows you to evaluate your choices, question your direction, and recognize what is no longer aligned. When people practice reflection, very, very powerful. They make more internal decisions, they reduce that internal conflict, and they feel more in control of their life. So this is not something I'm making up. This is actually very, very good for you. So let's think about slightly more deeper example than what we talked about earlier. Imagine you're working on longer hours, let's say, and telling yourself, look, this is all worth it. This is for me, this is worth it. But if you step back and ask yourself, worth it for what? What am I actually building? It's really important that you don't get involved in the hype, but you truly reflect what you're saying is worth it. Is it really worth it? Because that question itself can shift you. But of course, you need to overcome all of the prejudices you have towards what you are actually assessing. That's quite important. So be truly honest to yourself if it's really worth it. So if I was to now talk about more that goal disengagement and re-engagement, well, let me tell you, psychologists highlight a powerful truth. Letting go of goals is not failure. It's adaptation. So this is something that we also discussed in our previous segment, but I keep on harpooning on it. It's because it is not a failure. So when we talk about this goal disengagement and re-engagement, let's slow ourselves down a little bit. Because this idea is quite powerful and it's actually quite misunderstood. Goal disengagement and re-engagement is a psychological process that explains how we go off goals that no longer serve us and redirect our energy towards new and more meaningful ones. And here's the key around that. Again, letting go is not failure. I keep on saying this because we have to say something 20 times for us to actually remember that's the case and the fact that it's adaptation. So we talked about goal disengagement. So what is that really? It's actually the ability to release yourself from a goal that no longer aligns with who you are, feels emotionally draining, and it's no longer realistic or meaningful to you. on to the wrong goal can actually harm your well-being. So, mind you, imagining someone who has spent 10 years building a business, let's say, it's been their identity, their pride, their story, but over time, if all of that fades and stress increases, and actually value shift is a real thing, right? As you go through different life stages, this can happen as well. And if it doesn't feel right, you just say, I've invested too much time. What will people think? I can't walk away now. Yes, you can. It's really important for you to identify your burnout. It's that whole sunk cost effect. The more time, energy, and resources we invested, the harder it is actually for us to let go, even if it's not serving the right part. And I see this over and over. So we talk about goal re-engagement. So what does this mean? Now here's the hopeful part. Re-engagement is a process of redirecting our energy towards new goals that better fits who we are, and it's not about stopping again, it's about re-engaging the right way. So some person might, let's say, shift into a different career that aligns with their value. Or they may use their skills in a different context. Start something smaller but more meaningful, and suddenly your energy returns, your motivation increases, and your clarity replaces confusion. And believe me, at times you really do need to make a little bit of a break from life to be able to realize this. The balance between the two, which is healthy growth, comes from balancing both. So what psychologists have found and researched is that people who can both disengage and re-engage, they experience lower stress levels. That's not a surprise. Have higher emotional resilience and adapt better to life transitions and maintain stronger sense of purpose. So sometimes disengagement is a necessity. Sometimes pushing forward isn't strength, it's avoidance. So here are the moments where letting go becomes healthy. Like I said, the values don't reflect you any longer, and nothing feels meaningful, and your well-being is the cost of it all. And when you stay out of fear and not out of purpose. So I would say, reframe your narrative. Don't say, I gave up. Instead, say, I made space for something better aligned for myself. Don't say, I failed at that path. Say, that path taught me that actually what matters to me.

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1: Listeners, welcome back to the show. This is Pri at Alive 90.5. So, let's transition into the next segment, which is about how do we actually reset our direction step by step, and how do we move forward without fear, even when things feel uncertain. We can do that by really reflecting very quickly in the last couple of segments. What were the powerful callings? You don't need permission to change direction. You don't need any justification for growth. Sometimes the bravest move is to push forward, but to do that, you need to step back. So in this segment, reassessing and resetting direction is what we're going to talk about. So let's go a little bit deeper into this now and discuss how do we actually do this. So the resetting process, that's isn't about drastic decisions. It's actually about one word, and that is clarity, which means you truly need intentional space with no distractions or no multitasking. That's the reason in the very first instance I reflected on this, and I felt like taking a step back is actually really important. And I myself found I physically had to get out of Australia to be able to do that. I'm not saying all of you need to do that, but some of you may do that through going into a meditation retreat or taking a step back and stopping doing everything else and really truly taking a good break to reassess yourself. When you want to do that, and if you have the financial means to be able to do this, I would say absolutely do it. And sometimes even we feel like we don't have the means, sometimes that could be the reset that we're looking for. So let me give you some helpful reflection prompts to tell yourself. Ask yourself, what gives me energy and what drains me? Ask yourself, when do I feel most aligned with myself? Then ask yourself, what am I tolerating that I shouldn't be tolerating? You might just realize you enjoy guiding others more than competing with them. You value creativity more than structure, that awareness starts to shaping your next move. Now, about realigning, what does this mean? Adjusting your life to reflect your current truth. Someone may realize

priorities, redefining what success looks like. Truly, you are accountable to yourself, not to the rest of the world looking onto yourself to judge you. You become the judge of you. Don't let others to do that to you. Because sometimes you may reflect all of this as failure. It really is not. Then, I would say, recommit or redirect, which essentially is clarity in action. Now you can choose your next step consciously. So let's look at some examples. What does recommitting looks like? It could be you stay in your role but shift your mindset and boundaries. Or you reconnect with purpose within the same path. Whereas redirection could be you experiment with a completely new direction. Or you transition gradually instead of abruptly. Some people need to do it abruptly. Other people may do it gradually. So clarity doesn't always lead to big changes immediately. Sometimes it just changes how you show up as a person. So there's a psychologist insight that I've read around the fear of change. Because if you were to talk about fear, because even when we know something isn't right, we often stay out of fear, isn't it? So because status quo or bias, we prefer what's familiar, what's predictable, what feels safe, even if it makes us truly unhappy. Someone may stay in a job that they dislike for years, not because they enjoy it, because it's stable, known, and it avoids uncertainty. And also loss aversion, it is real. So psychologists have always said, we fear loss more than we value gain. It seems ridiculous, but it's true. What if I fail? What if I regret this? What if this leads to something better? Think about that. And that's where growth begins, when curiosity becomes stronger than fear. So small pivots really do matter. You don't need to reinvent your entire life overnight. Small shifts create powerful momentums. So saying no to one thing that drains you each week could be something that you can do very easily. What else could you do? Something aside, let's say you say, I'm going to set aside a bit of time, a 1 hour, for something meaningful every single week. Or you start a passion project with absolutely no pressure. Or having conversations that challenges your thinking. I think this one is one of my favorites. So someone interested in a new career, let's say, for example, because we said you can stay in something, but you can make some meaningful changes. What can they do? They can start learning after work, connect with people that is in their field, in that field that they like to go into, or they can test ideas gradually. Over time, that small pivot becomes new direction. Big change is built on small, consistent shifts. Remember, your life is flexible, and stepping back doesn't mean stopping. It means choosing your path consciously instead of continuing unconsciously. So, my closest remarks to you is, you are a love to outgrow version of success that wants to find you. You are a love to pause without losing your value. You are allowed to choose again. So my wish for you is that you pause, reflect, and you pivot, because the direction of your life should feel like a choice, not a continuation. Thank you for joining me at Speak Your Truth Show with Pri. Today we talked about pause to pivot, find

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1: Hello there, this is Michael Lynch. More than 280 foreign nationals have now been rescued or located in flood-ravaged Nepal, but the confirmed death toll has climbed to 800. Air News reporter Nelson Scott, who's in Kathmandu, says there's a growing sense of anxiety as families wait for news of loved ones.
2: Because the affected areas are so remote and information is so scarce at this point, there's a sense of uncertainty around the place. No one really knows what's going on. And the difficulty, of course, is that with every day that passes over here, the chance of survival becomes less likely, and that angst increases and can turn to sadness.
1: Two new public opinion polls show no slowdown in voter support for One Nation. This report from Michael Packey.
3: Over the past week, One Nation stumbled over its signature migration policy with confusion over exactly how many people it would allow into the country. Despite this, the latest news poll and Redbridge survey both show support for One Nation and the Labor government essentially remains neck and neck, with News Poll giving the Pauline Hanson-led party 30% of the primary vote and Labor 29%. Redbridge also has Labor on 29% and One Nation on 28%. Senator Hanson sent shockwaves through Labor ranks after One Nation snatched its safe West Australian seat of Secret Harbour in Saturday's state by-election.
1: Older Australians eager to settle into retirement village living are joining lengthy queues in their quest to do so. A Retirement Living Council census shows almost 27,000 people registered to join retirement village waiting lists last year. Executive Director Daniel Gannon says that's because demand is outstripping supply.
4: There's about 2 million people over the age of 75, and this cohort will grow to 3.7 million by 2040. But there's just too much red tape that gets in the way of building more age-friendly homes. There are too many local governments that get in the way, too much congestion in the pipeline. But we're also seeing massive problems with construction costs.
1: The AFL is under a lot of pressure to act quickly and decisively to keep trans and gender-diverse players out of women's footy. The league's facing criticism after approving a biological male to play in South Australia's women's footy league, forcing games cancellations, walkouts and protests. Player, agent and concussion campaigner Peter Jess says the decision creates a very real risk of injury.
5: Correct, it is, and that's already happened. You have a person who is 90 kg, 6'3", playing in a women's comp in South Australia. There's already been a couple of issues where the outcomes for the girls haven't been good.
1: In our medical news, a call to Canberra today to help reduce the cost of treatment for blood cancer. Leukemia Foundation research shows that Australians with the disease face an average annual out-of-pocket cost of more than $3,500. The LF's head of research, Bill Stavresky, says too many patients are suffering financial hardship.
6: They include everyday bills and costs, and for some, particularly regional rural patients, it's travel and accommodation.
1: In our finance news, the All Ords is down 7 points to 92.86, and one Australian dollar this hour is buying 71.63 US cents. This is our national news. Perth rising tennis star Talia Gibson says she won't let an early exit from the US Open cloud a breakout 2026. The Aussie was knocked out in the opening round at Flushing Meadows in three sets by Croatia's Donna Vekic. Gibson says she's disappointed with the match, but not the season.
7: If I'm looking at my entire year so far, yeah, I've achieved a lot of things that I probably at the start of the year wouldn't have necessarily thought that I would have been able to. So, yeah, to still be in the position that I am now, I don't really think I have any points to defend.
1: Tributes today for Australian boxing legend Tony Mundine, who's died of a heart attack aged 75. He was the only Australian boxer to fight across four weight divisions for world titles. Retired boxer Jeff Fenwick says Mundine was a good man who gave back to the community.
8: You knock on the door, you go into the gym, and this amazing human being was there to help and, to give you whatever you needed. So it wasn't one of these guys there who wanted the media to know what he'd done. He just done it because, he wanted to do it. But he'd done so much to help the Indigenous, and not just Indigenous people. He helped everybody.
1: Carlton is looking to continue its resurgence under Josh Fraser in Friday's AFL elimination final against Geelong. The Blues have won four, their past five games against the Cats. Scotty Scheffler has won the PGA Tour Championship by 3 strokes. Minwoo Lee was the best of the Aussies in a tie for 4th, 5 strokes off the pace. Australian Independent Radio News.
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1: Good afternoon, everyone. It's Liz Mulheron with the Healing and Guidance Show. And I'm here to share a little bit of insight, wisdom and guidance to help you, all my listeners, myself, live a more empowered and fulfilled life and make the choices that are good for us, that send us on that path into a wonderful future. By just, you know, the choices. Choices we make today is the future that unfolds in front of us. But today's topic, I'm going to be talking about the heart of love, the keys to a strong and lasting relationship. So a few things that not everyone tells us about when we fall in love or have a serious relationship, because we all have different relationships, we all have upbringings, different upbringings, so therefore we don't all have the same tools in our toolbox, emotional tools in our toolbox, to make our relationships last. And there are plenty of relationships out there that have lasted a long time. You might go, Liz, you're living in fairyland because the divorce rate is so high. Yes, it is high. But what you do is advice I give to my children and people I know is look at relationships that you feel are healthy and happy and long-lasting, and base your opinions and projections on what you want your relationship to be on that, not what social media says or what's in the news. Because relationships are one of the most beautiful parts of life. And as humans, we need that. As humans, we need interaction. That's what makes us very different to the animal kingdom. I mean, some animals lay their eggs and never see their offspring. Some have, they're birds and then they push them out of the nest a couple of weeks, months later, and they're off on their own. So as humans, we need that interaction. And loneliness is such a huge problem at the moment. That causes so many people to be distressed being lonely. But in a relationship, it requires effort. It requires patience and it requires understanding. So whether you're newly married, you've been married for a long time, you're in a serious relationship, or you want to be in a relationship, this episode's with you. So I'm going to share some connections about strengthening your relationship, learning about each other's love languages, embrace of the boredom phase of life, of relationships, because we always go through that boredom phase. So how do you get through it so you don't think your relationship's, you got to throw it away? So because it really is not we don't want to throw away relationships. We want to work through them, and everyone has their ups and downs. So grab yourself a cold drink, a cup of tea, or if you're driving, just keep listening and taking note, you know, mental notes as you drive along and listening to them. I've got some great music as well. But stay tuned and I will be back to share my first topic that I'm going to talk about is don't ever assume don't ever assume your partner feels
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5: Now let's talk about the subject of love and things to remember when you're married or in a serious relationship. Because a serious relationship, it doesn't just happen. It requires intention, effort and a deep understanding of each other. And to do that, you need to take the time. You need to care. You need to want to get to know your partner as well. So whether you've only been going out a couple of months, whether it's been years, treating each other with respect and understanding does so much for your relationship. In all relationships, but especially intimate relationships, and people around you notice, whether it's your children or your grandchildren, and you can be that example to others on what you do within your relationship to help it stay strong and healthy and long-lasting. One of the things I wanted to talk about was don't ever assume your partner feels loved. Because most relationships are broken. I want to say yes, most relationships are breakdown is because one of the partner doesn't feel loved and the other one just assumes that they were loved. And I have to say, I could honestly say that because I've been divorced and that was one of the issues we had. And we tried to work through it. It didn't work, but that's fine. We're both in happy relationships now. But many relationships suffer not because love fades, but because partners assume their love is understood without needing to be expressed. So while we may deeply love for our partner, they may not always feel it in the way you expect it. People receive love in different ways, and they often it's often influenced by their love language, past experience, personal needs, and also what they've seen, their childhood, people around them. But there's some ways that we can show love. And the five love languages, if you Google it, it's been around for a long time. I share this information a lot with couples that I see. But the ways that we can show love on a daily basis is affirmations. A simple, I love you, I appreciate you, I'm grateful for you, can reassure your partner of their importance in your life. So that's affirmation. There's physical affection or physical touch. Their hugs, kisses, holding hands, or even a comforting touch on the shoulder can create a sense of connection and security. Then there's acts of service. That's doing something thoughtful, making a morning coffee, helping with a task, or planning a surprise, which demonstrates to your partner that you do love them. Quality time is put away distractions. Engage in meaningful conversation and be fully present with your partner to strengthen your bond. And the last one is thoughtful gestures. A handwritten note, a heartfelt text, or a small unexpected gift can serve as a reminder that they are loved and cherished. And that thoughtful gift gesture can also be gifts. So there's affirmations, physical touch, acts of service, quality times, and gifts. And as I said, the gifts can be, you know, a bunch of flowers, a written note, a holiday, whatever you float your boat. So when I say them five love languages, we all have it. Mine might be physical touch and quality time, whereas my partner may be acts of service and words of affirmation. Generally, what we do as humans is we give what we want to others. So if my physical touch, then I'd give that to my partner, assuming that's his love language. It may not. His may be affirmations. So what we need to do is a quick way of summarizing what your partner's love language is see what they do to others and take note. But a simple conversation is talk to them about it. You can Google it. As I said, there's lots of videos out there. We all have two. We all have a little bit of it, all five, but two will be stronger than the other three. And then what you do is you go, okay, that's what I need to do. If my partner needs words of affirmation, then I need to do that for them. If they require quality time, I need to provide quality time for them, and vice versa. They should do this, ask the same of you and give you your love language, and then your little love cup is completely full. And this also goes for children. This isn't nothing to do with age or color or sex. It's we are all human and we all have these requirements. So it's important to really check in regularly. Ask your partner, do you feel loved? And listen to their response and make changes. Don't just listen and let it go over your head. Listen and make changes. And invite honest communications to ensure that love is not just assumed, but actually felt and nurtured. Remember, love grows strongest when consistently expressed. Never assume, always show. And on that note, we got some great music, and I'm going to come and talk about date nights are a must and why.

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Hit 90.5. Keys to a strong and lasting relationship. Things that no one tends to tell us when we're in a relationship. One tip is one of the keys is date nights are a must. Whether you go out or you stay in. Nowadays, the hustle and bustle of life, we all have children, life's busy, they play sport, there's school, there's learning, there's lots of different things that we do. It's easy for relationships to slip into autopilot. Just like, you know, you wake up every morning, you go to bed every day, you eat this for breakfast. There's no fun, no excitement in life. It's just on autopilot. But it takes time for us to take responsibility and go, okay, we're going to do something different. We want, as in a serious relationship, a strong connection, a meaningful connection. And one way you can do it is date nights, because date nights are essential. If you have children, see if you can get people to, you know, relatives to look after the kids. Or if you find that you don't have that support, maybe there's a couple at school. And just say, well, okay, we watch your kids this Friday night. Do you mind watching our children next Friday night? And maybe do that once a month or once a fortnight. Because if you do have support, that's wonderful. And most grandparents will jump at the chance to look after their grandchildren. So make use of it, because the times goes by very, very quickly. And if you keep putting it off, you put it off, you put it off. And then before you know it, 6 months later, you haven't spent any time together and your relationship starts to suffer. You need to keep that spark alive. Date nights don't have to be expensive to be special. What matters most, it's really the intention behind it. Setting aside some time to focus on each other. Here's some simple, meaningful ideas that I can suggest. And put the phone away. It's not going out for dinner, and you go to any restaurant now or cafe, you sit there and there'll be a couple at a table, they've both got their heads in their phone or on their computer. That's a no-no. Put the phones away. You can put it in your handbag. You know, obviously, if your parents need to ring you when the kids are, they're looking after the kids, keep the phone on, but don't put it on the table, because if that phone is on the table, that's a distraction. You may not realize it. That's even in the boardroom. If you're in a meeting and everyone's got their phone on their desk, everyone's worrying about their phone. They're not actually listening to who's speaking or the ideas are on the table. Put the phone in your bag or in your pocket. If it rings or vibrates, you will feel it.

If it's an emergency, you can answer it. But that's a tip. So on a date night, without phones. A home-cooked deal. So you can cook your partner a lovely meal, put some candles on, put some soft music on, use your best china, pull out the really fancy cutlery, the fancy, you know, glasses, wine glasses that you hardly ever use. Do something special like that and maybe say, okay, we're going to have a really nice meal. Get dressed up for the occasion. Don't just turn up in your active wear. Put something nice on to make it feel a little bit special. Also, a picnic in the park with your favourite snacks really helps. A nice bottle of wine and maybe a nice, if you've got a favourite park that you go to that. Or a little, if it has a view, great. If it doesn't, that's fine. A park is just a beautiful space of green grass and trees and wildlife. So enjoy that. A picnic, a walk, a hike, little things like that. A game night where you play a game. And if you have a favourite game, you play it. Well, my partner's into board games. I never was brought up with board games, but he loves it. And I'm learning some new games, which are really good. An evening walk together, a time to reflect, connect and enjoy each other's company. That's a beautiful, especially now, you know, the weather's always nice. It doesn't have to be nice, but even if it's not nice, just go out. And if you ever tried walking in the rain and with an umbrella, not when it's a storm, but when it's just soft rain, it's actually lovely. And try something new, a dance class, a new restaurant or creative project together. There's lots of places you can go to, like pottery classes. Now, you just got to Google. There's the painting, the sip and paint classes. There's lots you can do. So take a moment and just look what's out there and make the effort. Because the key to a date night is being present. As I said, put away your phone, turn off distractions and give each other your full attention. It's not about where you go or what you do. It's about making your partner feel loved and valued. And you can shift it around. You can say to your partner, okay, this fortnight or this week or this month, I'll organise the date night. The next month, you can do it. Or just surprise your partner and say, okay, on Friday, we're going to do a date night. And you will see the excitement in them, especially once they get used to it. Because if you all of a sudden go, oh, okay, we're going on a date night, they're going, okay, what have I done wrong? What have you done wrong? What is there something happening that I need to know about? It's the same when you turn up and all of a sudden you haven't brought flowers for years and out of the blue you buy your partner flowers. They go, what have you done wrong? Is it what's happening? But once you shift your behaviour and becomes a regular thing, it's a beautiful thing. And children watching dad give mum a bunch of flowers is beautiful, especially if you've got little boys. Then they'll go, okay, that's what I've got to do when I have a girlfriend. All these things are behaviours that you're teaching your children. Children learn by watching, not being told what to do. So that's a little bit tip there. Then I'm going to get some music and we're going to come back and talk openly about what you want to change in your relationship to keep it on track. This is Liz Mulheron with the Healing Act.

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5: It's a wonderful topic, love, isn't it? And it's a challenge in lots of ways. And I'm hoping the information I'm bringing you today helps you on that journey for a strong and relationship that lasts, or at least gets you some ideas of, if you're single and you're looking for love, it gives you some ideas of what to do once you find that special person. Now, talk openly about what you want to change in your relationship. No relationship is perfect. We all know that. And growth requires open and honest communication. Avoiding those difficult conversations, it only leads to built up resentment, misunderstanding and emotional distance. And as soon as someone starts distancing themselves from communication, you know there's an issue. If you've got a partner that doesn't have an opinion or sort of shuts up when you want to know what's going on, you got to dig a little deeper and don't give up on that person just because they go within. Because quite often that's the way they cope. It's their pattern, their childhood behaviour. It's that rather than an argument, it's usually people that do that usually aren't confrontational. They don't like arguing, so they'll go silent instead. But we need to approach these discussions when it comes to love, because that's a sign of respect for your partner, and you genuinely care about your partner and your relationship. And sometimes discussions are really, really difficult. You can both agree to disagree, because quite often we think differently, but the important thing is be open and talk about it. And here's a couple of steps on having a constructive conversation. It's not just a conversation for noise. It's a constructive conversation. It's about building something up to improve it. And if you need to change, you can change things, because it is really about growing together for a healthy, open communication and a relationship. Choose the right time. You find a calm, relaxing moment to talk about distractions rather than bringing up an issue in the heat of the moment. Because when you do that, you're going to say things you regret. Or if you know your partner's had a really stressful day, the first thing you say to him is you want to have this deep conversation about something that's going to just make them feel worse. They're not in a calm state to have that conversation. So try and find that calm moment to have a conversation. Use I statements instead of blaming your partner, because as soon as you blame your partner, they get their backs up, walls go up, you're not getting good information on the out, but when they say something. So instead of blaming your partner, express your feelings and needs clearly. For example, I feel like we need more quality time together, not you never spend time with me. Okay, feel the difference. When I say this, you feel the difference. I feel like we need more quality time together. You never spend time with me. See? So as soon as you say you never spend time with me, then their back's up and all of a sudden they've shut off. So come in with a I feel. This is how I feel about a situation. That softens everything. Then there's be solution orientated. Focus on what can be done differently rather than dwelling on past mistakes. Ask, how can we work on this together? Not about you did this 2 weeks, 5 weeks, 2 months, 2 years ago and you haven't changed. You let rid of the past. You can't change the past. You can only learn from the past. Work to going forward. Listen with an open heart. And open ears. I always say your ears aren't decorations on your side of your head just to balance your head. They're there for a reason. They're a gift from God to listen. And when you listen with open ears, you listen with an open heart. So truly hear your partner's perspective without interrupting or getting defensive. Because when your partner's talking, they're talking from the heart. They're expressing how you feel. As soon as you start getting annoyed, then they either get really angry or they'll go shut down. Okay, so listen. It's not criticism. It's how they're expressing, they're wanting to talk about something. So remind your partner, I want to talk about this because our relationship matters to me. That's how you can start the conversation. I care about you. I love you. I want our relationship to last. I need to express how I feel. And then on the other end, your partner should go, okay, let me listen. And then you listen, you don't criticize. Okay, it's not a personal attack. Confirm your commitment. Conversations are about change. Change should come from a place of love, not criticism. Remind your partner that you love them. And healthy relationships thrive on communication, understanding and sharing commitment to growing together. When both partners feel safe to express their needs, the relationship deepens, creates a stronger and more fulfilled bond. Your love grows. It's like a flower. The more you nurture it, the more you water it, the more you love it, the more you appreciate it, then your love will grow. So there's some beautiful tips on talking openly, choose the right time, use I statements, be solution orientated, listen to your heart, listen with an open heart and open ears, and confirm your commitment by telling your partner how you care about them. Isn't that beautiful? And then I'm going to be back. What's the time? Let me have a look. I'll quickly come back before the news to talk about it's okay to go to bed mad sometimes.

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2: Hello there, this is Michael Lynch. The federal government says it has not given up hope of finding 43 Australians now missing following the catastrophic flooding in Nepal. This report from Nelson Scott in Kathmandu.
3: Queensland mother Renee Spry was hiking a pilgrimage trail when an avalanche of mud, water and debris tore through the Nepal-Tibet border. She's the latest of the 43 missing Australians to be identified, as fears remain this number could increase. Australia has committed an additional $3 million in aid at the request of Nepal. Assistant Foreign Minister Matt Thistlethwaite says the government hasn't given up on finding the missing Aussies.
4: We're doing everything we can, working around the clock.
3: Meanwhile, around 900 workers are believed to be trapped inside five hydropower tunnels. Nepal says it's intensifying efforts to free the employees and has deployed around 10,000 defence personnel. Rescuers have reached the entrance of one tunnel and are beginning to clear debris. Nelson Scott, Kathmandu.
2: One Nation leader Pauline Hanson says she's excited about the party's win in the West Australian by-election. Senator Hanson says she doesn't believe it's a one-off victory and shows just how fed up people are.
5: I think there's a groundswell of supportive movement that's happening. People have had enough of the major political parties to the point that they don't trust them anymore. You've had your chance. You promised us this. You haven't carried through. All the rhetoric, all the promises, nothing happens. And people are facing more pain and hurt, especially the cost of living.
2: In medical news, New South Wales is to become the first state to make motor neuron disease a legally notifiable condition. Dusty Fitzpatrick reports.
6: From tomorrow, doctors in the state will be required to report cases of people living with the condition to health authorities. The disease affects about 8 in every 100,000 Australians, with 90% of cases occurring without any apparent reason or family link. It's hoped the Australian First Reporting Initiative will provide a stronger evidence base to better understand the deadly disease. Annie Hobden's husband Ron lives with the condition. She says all jurisdictions should get on board.
7: If New South Wales can do it, why can't the rest of Australia do it?
6: Data collected under the reporting program will be confidential and include the case's name, address and date of diagnosis.
2: Officials in Canada are standing up to Donald Trump by installing a sign which says Lake Ontario, now and always. Trump signed an executive order last week seeking to change the name of Lake Ontario to Lake America. Ontario Premier Doug Ford says locals are dismissing that move.
8: President Trump can call it whatever he wants, but I can tell you the rest of the world will always call it Lake Ontario.
2: Dolly Parton has been farewelled in Nashville. Entertainment reporter Peter Ford says in line with her wishes, the country megastar has been laid to rest at a small private family funeral.
9: She's in the Woodlawn Cemetery. Now that houses the bodies of a lot of very famous country music people, including Tammy Wynette, the Stand By Your Man, and called Porter Wagner, who, interestingly, is actually the man who I Will Always Love You was written for.
2: In other news, the federal government is understood to be leaving the door open to an import ban on smart glasses. That decision comes amid warnings that Australian laws have not kept up with the privacy risk posed by the wearable recording devices. This is AIR National News. Well, the Sharks' top four push is over after an upset 38-18 loss to the Eels. It's their third loss in their past four games and locks them into fifth place with a game to play. Frustrations apparently boiled over in the coaching box when Craig Fitzgibbon punched a television set.
10: Yeah, I hit the screen, mate. You'd hit the screen if you were down 7-1 on penalties as well. When everyone's livelihood's on the line and you're down 7-1 penalties, yeah, you get frustrated. So I shouldn't have done that, though.
2: Tickets for the AFL elimination finals have gone on sale today, as Sarah Patterson reports.
11: The full schedule for week two of the final series has been locked and loaded, with Fremantle to open the action this Thursday night, hosting Hawthorn in a qualifying final at Perth's Optus Stadium. Geelong will then play Carlton the following night in their knockout final at the MCG. On Saturday, it's the second qualifying final, with Sydney up against Brisbane at the SCG, before Adelaide hosts the Western Bulldogs at Adelaide. Adelaide Oval that night. Sarah Patterson, S Sport.
2: To soccer, and Manchester United has posted a 5-2 win to kickstart its season in the EPL. The finishing touches coming with just under 10 minutes to play, as heard here on Stan Sport.
12: Brighton Boo, goalkeeper is in no man's land. And the crossbar, and it's in. And Manchester United make it 5.
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Welcome back, everyone. It's Liz Mulheron with the Healing Guidance Show. It's the second half of the program, and we're talking about the heart of love, the keys to a strong and lasting relationship, what no one tells you about lasting love. And the first half of the program, some of the tips and information I shared with our listeners is don't assume your partner feels loved. Date nights are a must. Talk openly about what you want to change in your life, change in your relationship without judgment. And it's okay to go to bed mad sometimes. Now what I'm going to share is apologies. Apologies with meaning. A genuine apology goes far beyond a simple, I'm sorry. It's about taking responsibility, acknowledging the hurts caused by your actions or your words, and committing to changing behaviour, because that's the difference. We can all say, I'm sorry, but if you keep acting the same way, then nothing changes. I'm sorry is a wasted word. But if you say, I'm sorry, you need to make changes moving forward in any relationship. Intimate relationship, any type of relationship, change has to happen. But some of the things that the key elements I want to share about a meaningful apology is acknowledgement that went wrong. Acknowledge clearly. So clearly state the behavior or words that were hurtful that you used. This shows that you understand the impact of our actions. People can't change unless they realise it themselves. We can lead a horse to water, you can't make it drink. So change starts with you. And I'm sorry if you disagree with me, but we're all our own problem. We're all our worst enemy. But we need to acknowledge our behaviour. If we understand our behaviour, what we said is hurtful, then we take full accountability and responsibility for it. Sometimes people go, oh, but you know, that's happened in my family and that's how we grew up. That's great. But if that doesn't serve your current relationship, it's not good, because your relationship won't last. So be honest with yourself. And if your partner is saying, I don't like how you, when you say this, this is how it makes me feel, you need to listen. So accept responsibility, okay? When you take responsibility, don't blame or make excuses. Own it fully. And that's the biggest thing with change, is just take responsibility. Express regret, honest, genuine regret. Say that you feel remorseful, you understand what you did, hurt them, but honestly mean it. Again, not lip service, mean what you say and commit to change. Outline what you're going to do different. I'm sorry I raised my voice. So when you say you raise your voice, instead of saying, I'm sorry for raising my voice, try and say, I'm sorry for raising my voice. I realise it was hurtful and I'll work on expressing my frustrations more calmly. Say that if you find that you do have a bit of an anger issue, or there's situations in your life emotionally that you don't know how to control and you're trying and nothing's changing, seek help. Go to a counsellor, go to a relationship expert. There's lots of people out there that can help you express yourself better, even an energy healer, because quite often, especially if it's childhood stuff, if you've been brought up in an abusive relationship and that's how dad spoke to mum, to you, Nat, that's normal, because that's what you're programmed to do, because that's what you see around you when you're little. But you know that's unhealthy, but you're not sure how to change. And if you talk to dad, dad just goes, well, that's how it's done. And you go, well, maybe not. Talk to other people and try and work out a solution for you, because we're all individuals. And listen actively. Remember I said our ears aren't on the side of our head just to balance out our head. They're there for a reason. Listen actively. Allow your partner to share their feelings about the situation. Don't cut them off. Don't talk over them. Validate their feelings, and then
you, quite often, if you say it back to them, so, okay, am I understanding this correctly? This is how you're feeling because I did this. And they'll say, yes. So, okay, well, I'm going to try and do better next time and I'll listen better. So come back with a nice, soft response and then actually try and follow that through. Okay, the follow through is the important part. So that is about apologize. So apologize. It's not weak to say sorry. It's actually a strength to be able to apologize. And it is a beautiful gesture of love and commitment to each other because you're working through it. Okay, so I hope that helps. I'm going to come back and talk about relationships which may feel boring sometimes. That's normal. What can we do to embrace that and move forward in our relationship?

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5: Relationships. Well, does your relationship feel boring sometimes? Well, that's normal. Because every relationship, even the most passionate relationships out there, go through phases where things feel routine and even dull. It isn't a sign that your lover's lost and your partner doesn't love you anymore. It's simply a natural part of evolving together because things change. So what do you do when your relationship's boring? You don't break up. You don't go off and have an affair. You don't complain. Yeah, okay, it's just part of us growing together. It's realizing that and recognizing that you're comfortable and stable within your relationship. And it's an important part of long-term relationships. Being familiar with each other is a sign of a deep, secure bond. So you know what each other likes. You know what each other expects. You can generally know exactly, they know their pattern, their routine. So it's being very familiar with each other. So what you can do is surprise one another with small thoughtful gestures, like leaving a sweet note, planning an outing, cook something different or their favourite meal. Rekindle that spark. Make dinner and put candles on the table. Do that little, have a date night. Go on a picnic. Do something a little bit different just to spice things up. Reaffirm your commitment to each other. Understand that love is more about just a fleeting experience. It's built on trust, shared history, and a mutual commitment to grow together. So reaffirm to your partner that you are committed and do things like that. And actually tell them how much you love them. And another thing we can do is inject novelty. While routine is normal, making an effort to try new activities or experiences can add excitement. This may include a new hobby, a date night, something a little bit different that takes you out of your routine because it does get very mundane, especially when you've got children. You're both working, you've got sport, you've got school stuff. By the time you get to bed, you're exhausted. Talk about it and go, okay, share that you're feeling that your relationship is a little bit boring. And then talk about what can we do to change it, to spice it up a little bit. But reflect and grow. Use the quiet moments to reflect on what you both need as a couple, as a family, as an individual, and make the changes. Because when you recognize that every relationship has its ebbs and flows, you can approach both the exciting and the mundane phases with understanding. Because when you understand it, it makes sense and you don't get so angry and frustrated. So having a balanced view helps with build a resilience between your you as, because you're a partnership. Any relationship is a partnership working together so it runs smoothly and everyone's happy. So if you're feeling bored in a relationship, make sure you say something to your partner and then the change can happen. And give them suggestions. They might go, oh, look, everything's fine. Go, well, I know you feel it's fine. I feel I'm a little bit bored. So how about we go on a date night? Let's do something different. And I'm sure your partner will agree. It's worth giving it a go. So on that note, I'm going to go to some music and then come back to talk about some days you have to pull more weight than your partner and vice versa.

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1: Okay. When it comes to relationship, you're a partnership. Remember that. And some days you have to pull more weight than your partner and vice versa. Because a long-term relationship, there are days when one partner feels more challenges than the other. Life's unpredictable, whether it's a health issue, work pressures or personal setbacks, it really can tip the balance temporarily. Because we all have different challenges in life. It's not going to be the same. You may have problems at work and your partner's life at work's wonderful, vice versa. You may have a parent that's unwell, his parents are fine. Again, you need the support. So you got to know when you need to lift your partner up and recognize the signs. But here's some tips. Flexibility in roles. What you need to do is, suggestions, recognize that balance isn't always perfect 50-50 split. It's not like even the housework or house chores perfectly split. You can say to your mate, this is going to be very old-fashioned, so don't, you know, ring up and complain. But, you know, say your husband does the outside chores and you do the inside chores. There's not 50-50 split. But he knows he looks after the outside, you look after the inside. So there's a split of some level. But at times, one partner might need support, more support, and that's okay. What matters is that the commitment, you share the load together overall in the long run. And one day, you may be the one who does the housework and your husband's hurt his knee, so you go out and mow the lawn. Or you organise for someone to do the outside work. So it was really be flexible in your roles as well. Or he may come and help you do all the housework because you've hurt your knee and you're lying on the lounge because you can't do it. So he'll organise to come in again. That's not a sexist comment. It's just working out where you can help each other. You're a team. Embrace the idea that you're in this together. Because a shared mindset, like I've got you today, you'll have me when I need it, builds resilience and trust. You know that your partner is there to support you because that's what you need. You need a supportive partner. And get some practical support, whether it's taking extra the chores or emotional comfort, small acts of support during tough times. Just ask your partner, what can you do to help? If you know your partner is stressed, if you've spoken to your partner on the phone and they've had a really rough day at work, go home and start cooking dinner before they get home. Or a simple thing, buy them some flowers or their favourite ice cream or something that they know, it shows to them that you care and you listen to them. If they're really struggling, if they've got a sick parent or they've been at hospital visiting someone that they know is unwell and they get home, just embrace them. Give them a big hug without any words. Then they know that they are supported because that's what we all want. We want support. And a lot of us don't, you know, we don't ask for it, but just because we don't ask for it doesn't mean that we don't need it. And open communication. You need to regularly discuss your individual challenges. Be open and honest about your needs. And because what it does, because if you don't open up about your communications and your feelings, it limits your understanding. You can't foster that understanding without knowledge. Allow your partner to be that safe place where you can say what you need to say. They listen to you. They may not understand you, but they can try and work out what they can do to help you. And that will help you both grow together, because as we grow through life,

You think of your relationship as an 18-year-old and your relationships as a 40-year-old. Very different. Relationship in your first marriage to compared to relationship in your second marriage. Generally, you're very different. We all hope that we learn from that. But even as, you know, you look at the relationships around you and go, okay, what are they doing different? What do I want to aspire to? What I can do? What can I do to improve my relationship? And even though you have a really healthy, good relationship, continue what you're doing and again, checking in with your partner to make sure everything's okay. And then on that note, I'm going to go to some music and I'm going to go talk about checking in with each other and making sure they're okay and their mental health is okay. This is Liz Mulheron with the Healing and Guidance Show.

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5: Are you okay? We hear that a lot in social media, checking in with each other to make sure that we're okay. But do you ever ask your partner if they're okay? Because checking in with each other is so important. Mental and emotional well-being is a critical, it's as critical as physical health in any relationship, especially an intimate one. So constantly checking in with each other, well, what it does, it helps maintain that environment of support and empathy. Regular emotional check-ins. Ask open-ended questions like, how are you feeling emotionally today? Or, is there something on your mind that you'd like to talk about? And be open and honest and listen. When you ask open-ended questions, you need to listen to the response. Don't cut them off. Don't assume what they're going to say. Don't overreact if they say something that you may disagree with, because quite often that'll happen. And your response will either keep the conversation going or will shut down the conversation flat. So remember, when you ask an open-ended question, don't overreact to their response. Also, create a safe place. Ensure that your partner feels heard and understood without judgment. And that's why I said don't overreact if they say something you disagree with. Shared responsibility. If one of you is struggling, consider seeking help together. Whether it's talking to a trusted friend, engaging in self-care practices, or going to couple counselling. Do it together. Don't assume it's their problem. You're a partnership. You're in a serious relationship. You're in an intimate relationship. You do things together. Just because they're struggling, you go to counselling, you'll get a lot from it as well. I hear that a lot. Oh, I want to go to counselling, my husband won't. Or vice versa, the husband will say, I want to go to counselling, my wife doesn't. Whether you agree with it or not, just go. It's amazing what we can learn when we just go to things like that, and it will make a big difference. But the most important difference you'll make is that your partner will feel supported and listened to. Growth. Regular discussion about your mental health can lead to joint efforts in more balanced, supportive environment. You don't have to have these heavy conversations every day, but especially if you know if your partner's behaviour's changed a little bit, or if you feel like they're pulling away a bit, or they're not engaging in things they used to, just check in with them. Say, look, I'm just checking. Is everything okay? Is there anything you need to talk about? Can I help in some way? Makes a huge difference. Couple counselling isn't a sign of failure. So don't think that. Just because you're going to talk to someone, it's actually a strength. It's a tool to help you get through the tough times. It's also talking to someone who isn't emotionally attached to you. So therefore, they come in with a different opinion and will maybe open your eyes. Because when you're both in the mud together, you can't see the horizon. As soon as you've got that supportive hand that lifts you up a little bit, gives you a little bit of a clear path, and you go, okay, yeah, life's not too bad. And they'll give you tools and techniques to help as well. And I'm hoping that what I'm speaking to you all our wonderful listeners today, is giving you some ideas that can help you on your relationship. So if you need counselling, please reach out. and talk to someone. But talk about, and one thing I wanted to touch on too, because I'm, gee, time flies when you're having fun, is when you're talking about money in a relationship, open and honesty, because financial matters are a common source of tension in relationships, but they can be managed if everyone's open and honest about it. It really is. It, so many relationships break up because they just can't talk about money, or someone's got their idea of money is very different to the other person's idea of money. So clear goals, have open conversation, plan for situations. If you want to go on a new, organise a new project, do a renovation, go on a holiday, plan it together and work out what you can do to get that, that savings to do what you want to do. Shared responsibility when it comes to money. Not about, not necessarily you both have to earn X amount. It's about, okay, this is what I bring into the relationship. This is what you're bringing into the relationship. This is how we can support each other. And when you're open and honest about it, things flow. And the last thing I want to mention is turn off the phones now before you go to bed and just talk. Technology kills relationships. Technology, if you look at the in history, as soon as the iPhone and started coming into our world, mental health issues went up. Relationships broke down because we spend so much time on our phone, we forget to talk to each other. Humans like that interaction. We are human. Yes, AI's around, all that, but we are human. We need to talk to each other. So put your phone down, turn your phones off an hour before bed. This includes with your children. When you sit down with your children, don't have your phone next to you. If you're in putting them to bed and reading a book, don't have your phone next to you. If you're watching a movie with them, don't have your phone next to them. Engage, spend time with them. And it will make a huge benefit to your relationship now and moving forward. So that is my program for today. Spoke about lots of information when it comes to relationship. Love's beautiful. Embrace it. It's worth having. Be really kind to each other. Love each other. Be kind to everyone. You know, even when you go for a walk, smile at people when you go for a walk. But with intimate relationships, we really have to work on it. And that's one thing I can say is work on your relationship. Never assume your partner feels loved. Date nights are a must. Be open about what you need to change in relationship and be open to the response. When you ask an open-ended question, make sure that you don't react, because sometimes the answers will come back that you don't want, but just work through it. Know each other's love languages. Go to bed mad sometimes, not all the time. Apologies, say sorry, mean it, and change your behaviour. Wow, so that's a lot of insight for today's conversation. But relationships aren't meant to be easy. They are always worth it, though. Love is a journey, and the key to making it last is choosing each other every single day. Isn't that beautiful? Choosing each other every single day. So remember, no matter where you are in your relationship, small acts of kindness, open communication, and mutual effects go a long way. So have a wonderful, wonderful week, everyone. I'll be back next Monday at 1 o'clock. In the meantime, check in with your partner. Ask them what you need more from me, and listen with an open heart. Love is such a beautiful ride, and the more we nurture it, the stronger we grow. On that note, blessings, everyone, and remember, if you got any questions, contact Alive 90.5 FM. Any topics you want me to discuss on the airways every Monday at 1 o'clock, send me a note and I'll certainly have a look into it and share my guidance, my knowledge, and also some research that I always have a look into the stuff that I present on the program. Take care. See you next Monday. And remember, you are loved more than you realize. This is Liz Mulheron signing off.
6: 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Five.

0: There are tens of thousands of children admitted to hospital for long-term stays every year. Sometimes their little bodies, which are attached to drips and lines, can get tangled in their clothes. Super T takes that anxiety away. It's a medical garment given free of charge, and it's disguised as a superhero t-shirt, which opens under the arms for thermometer access and has press studs evenly spaced to bypass tubes and lines. This children's charity has partnered with Disney for some Marvel editions, and it's got some special star power backing, with Thor actor Chris Hemsworth worth lending his support.
1: When I put on my suit, my costume and the Avengers, it makes me feel like I can take on anything. Stay strong, stay brave. We're here for you. We love you.
0: To see how you can help, head to supert.org.au. 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
2: Good afternoon, this is Michael Lynch. Our major political parties are assessing the ramifications of One Nation's win in a weekend by-election in Western Australia. Ellen Baskin reports.
3: Victoria's Premier Ben Carroll is convinced the Liberals will join forces with One Nation ahead of the November state election. It follows the minor party's big win in the Secret Harbour by-election at the weekend in Western Australia.
4: We know what that by-election in WA has shown. You will see Jess Wilson now chasing Pauline Hanson to the fringe to do a deal. They're already talking as parties and rolling out the red carpet to Barnaby Joyce. You watch now those conversations get louder and stronger.
3: One Nation leader Pauline Hanson says voters have had a gutful of the Albanese government. Alan Baskin, Air News.
2: Family members of those missing in Nepal's flooding disaster are heading overseas to try to find their loved ones. 43 Australians have been named among the thousands of people missing, while close to 800 people have died. Santosh Swami, whose family is among the missing, has told Today he's doing what he can with what little information he has.
5: We've been trying to establish all trace of contacts to understand their whereabouts, but unfortunately we don't have any info as such. The location that they were there, it's no longer there. The place has been washed out.
2: To Queensland now, where e-bike and e-scooter riders are now required to hold a valid driver's license, with parents to face fines if their child is caught breaking the rules. Almost 400 illegal e-bikes and e-scooters have so far been taken off Queensland streets. A decade-long Australian medical trial has opened the door for better treatment of some heart conditions. Researchers have found a device that corrects dangerous heart rhythms and reduces sudden cardiac death in patients younger than 70. Flinders University Professor Joseph Selvanayagam says the defibrillators are currently only funded for those suffering from severe heart dysfunction.
6: There is a treatment paradox in the sense that the greatest number of patients with sudden death are usually those with mild dysfunction, and these people are currently not receiving this defibrillator treatment.
2: Shark attack survivor Leah Stewart has described how she fought like hell to stay alive when she was injured at Coogee Beach. She says it felt like everything was leaving her body, but she knew she couldn't leave her baby daughter. Leah has told 60 Minutes it was like fighting a dinosaur as she punched it.
7: Its face was horrific. I'll never forget its face. It was huge, and its teeth and its mouth was massive, and its eyes, its black little beady eyes, we were looking face to face.
2: In Air World News, Bali was at the centre of a major fire emergency overnight. Reports and videos of the dramatic blaze at Che Gado Gado in Seminyak began circulating on Facebook, with witnesses describing scenes of panic as diners took shelter on the beach.
8: Gado Gado!
2: This is Air National News. Fremantle has fallen by just 6 points to Carlton in front of a sellout crowd in the AFLW. Despite fighting back in the final term, they couldn't overcome a scoreless first and third quarter, 48-42 at the final siren. Frio's Mim Strom says the triggering of Wharfie time in the last 90 seconds was inspiring, but they just couldn't convert the six-point deficit to a win.
9: It was awesome. We heard the Wharfie time, which was really cool, and I thought we were on for a little 7-point play at the end there, but ultimately they just flooded too many back and we just couldn't get them up. Unfortunately, we couldn't get it done for the fans, but I think they would have had a really great day.
2: The Knights say they're thrilled to have the bye before the NRL finals after a bruising 46-32 loss to the ladder-leading Warriors in Auckland. Jacob Safidi is facing a suspension of at least 4 weeks after being sent off for a shoulder charge. Coach Justin Holbrook says with many of their side carrying injuries, the week off has come at a very good time.
8: We'll be better for it now. You know, obviously we get the bye and our position may not change whether we won or not. Obviously we wanted to win, so it secured our home final, but now we'll just have to wait till next week.
2: Australian boxing great Tony Mundine has died aged 75 from a heart attack. Before retiring in 1984 and coaching his son Anthony, Mundine posted 80 career wins, with 64 of them knockouts. Australian Independent Radio News.
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10: Hello, hello. This is Dee at Alive 90.5. The program is Ubuntu Ngati Kurukure. Let's talk with Dee. And this is a Monday from 3 to 4 p.m. Every Monday, I have an appointment with you here. And we are talking about things that affect our lives, things that we come across in this life as it is. Real stuff is what we talk about. So I'll be back in a moment, coming back to the things that we've been talking about for the past months. I'll be addressing these issues for quite some time because this is concerning widows and widowed. And maybe in the future, we'll also talk about a other side of loss. So I'm talking about these widows. Today, I'm drifting a little bit because I'm talking about their health. Because this is the Multicultural Week regarding our health, focusing on our health. So I want to come back to that Multicultural Health Week that we've just launched today, from the 31st of August to the 6th of September. So let's focus on what we eat, what we talk, what we do, but then we are focusing on mental health and sports, physical activity. I'll be back in a minute.

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2: Good afternoon, this is Michael Lynch. The Albanese government is being urged to follow the UK and ban pornographic material depicting strangulation or suffocation. The death of a Sydney teenager in a suspected case of strangulation during sex has reignited discussion about the potential harm of certain content. New South Wales opposition leader Kelly Sloan says state and federal inquiries have both recommended increasing restrictions on pornographic material.
3: It's time to stop talking about it. It's time to get on with the job. No more inquiries. Let's look to other jurisdictions and make sure that these huge companies, these pornography companies and also the social media companies, are held to account for what they're doing to our young people.
2: Pauline Hanson says One Nation will scrap Victoria's net zero target and will instead bring nuclear power to Victoria. The minor party is campaigning ahead of that state's November election and is promising to reinvest in coal and gas and to ditch renewable energy projects. Speaking at a power station today, Hanson refused to be drawn on nuclear power details, but claimed that a reliance on renewables is not sustainable.
4: It's not coming to an end. The world is not going to come to an end. You know, to say that you can shut down the coal-fired power stations, and we've seen that. They were supposed to shut this down next year or two. Now they see they can't do it. They have to extend the time limit. They know that the renewables will not deliver the power that this country needs.
2: Tax debts are weighing very heavily on small businesses struggling to stay afloat. There's been a surge in calls to financial counsellors over the past year, with Small Business Debt Helpline data revealing that 66% of inquiries involved a debt to the Australian Tax Office. At the same time, young adults struggling to understand the basics of finance are pushing for better education. A Financial Basics Foundation survey shows 82% of respondents are feeling stressed about managing money, with 94% saying financial literacy should be taught in schools. The New South Wales Attorney General says new proposed privacy reforms will not ban the import of new wearable smart glasses, but will affect how captured data is stored. A new tranche of data privacy laws are being proposed to keep up with emerging technologies, including so-called smart glasses and artificial intelligence. Michelle Rowland says proposed reforms would alter the requirements for how big companies like Meta are able to store user data.
5: That information will be contained somewhere and held by Meta and used by Meta for some purpose. They will be subject to the fair and reasonable test. As a large digital platform, they'll also be subject to the obligation for erasure.
2: More than 280 foreign nationals have now been rescued or located in Nepal, 5 days since the region near Tibet was devastated by flash flooding last Wednesday. As the death toll reaches 800, many hundreds of other people, including 42 Australians, remain unaccounted for. Nepal's Prime Minister says rescue efforts are intensifying for those trapped in tunnels at a hydropower site. This is Air National News. There's been a massive upset at the US Tennis Open in New York. Four-time champion Novak Djokovic has been eliminated in the first round by Argentina's Mariana Navona in 5 sets. Djokovic's dismissal falls on the same day that Roger Federer has been inducted into the International Tennis Hall of Fame. The Swiss master became quite emotional when paying tribute to his tennis idols and to his fans.
6: I tried above all to stay true to myself, and I tried to show my love for the game because it really mattered to me.
2: Roger Federer, inducted into the Tennis Hall of Fame. The Canada Sharks' NRL Premiership hopes have ground to a halt with a third loss in their past 4 games. An upset loss to the Eels has taken a top-4 finish off the table for the Sharks. League legend Brad Fittler has told Nine that coach Craig Fitzgibbon will be very concerned.
7: Braden Trindle, there's no guarantee that he'll be playing over the next couple of weeks. I've got to say, I was just completely disappointing. 38 points Parramatta scored.
2: Hawthorn insists it's ready for Thursday night's AFL qualifying final. The Dockers have won 8 of their past 9 against the Hawks, including a 15-point win in round 9. Hawks defender Jarman Impey says that aside, they're pretty upbeat.
8: And I feel like we're just in a really good place, and holistically, we've got a good team. And
2: Australian Independent Radio News.
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10: Well, we coming into spring. What a beautiful day today. Here at Auckland Hills, we got 23 degrees. Tomorrow, we got 9 to 27. Wednesday, 14 to 28. Thursday, 16 to 25. Friday, 10 to 24. Saturday, 14 to 28. And Sunday, 11 to 22. So spring is coming. And we're going to enjoy it.

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1: Sorry about that. I'm going to give you the traffic update. At the moment, it seems like we are a bit busy out there. So take care, but not really bad. It seems to be like it's only two. Blacktown Road, approaching Wool Park Avenue. Breakdown car. 103 Southbound Lane close. St. Mary's, Mainman Road, and at Great Western Highway. That is a breakdown bus, and one of the two northbound lanes are close. So take care out there. I'm going to some music, and when we come back, I will introduce myself, and we chat again.
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1: Welcome back. 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Thank you for joining me on your drive. I will bring you the latest weather and traffic updates, along with plenty of music to keep you entertained over the next 2 hours. We are here until 6 o'clock. I will be sharing informative insights, quotes, and affirmations. My goal is to provide practical tips, discuss trendy topics, and explore different holistic modalities we can use to improve our everyday actions through this segment. So when I come back today, of course, we're going to talk about Virgo in September. So last week, I talked about Virgo in August. Even though that we got a lot of the same characteristics, we got a lot of difference, probably mostly attitude, in some of the ways we act in life. So sit back, relax, enjoy the music. We are going to a short break, and when we return, we chat again.
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3: Welcome back. To Wellness Monday. I hope you are having a great afternoon and a wonderful start to your week. Whether you are driving home or listening from the comfort of home, hope you are enjoying your day. Like I said, today we talk about some other things, but what, like they told me before there, I need to do the traffic. There is not much to report in the traffic, so it's only one at Horsley Park, the Horsley Drive at the M7 motorway. It's a breakdown truck. It's one out of the three westbound lanes closed. So keep, if you can, out of that area because it always gets a bit crowded. Now, let's talk about what I was saying that I needed to talk to you today about Virgos born in September, because it's not fair. They just because my birthday is in August that I only talk about August Virgos. Okay, Virgos born between the 1st of September and the 22nd of September. They are an exceptional blend of analytical brilliance, practical wisdom, and deep compassion. They are beautiful people. Sometimes they can be a bit hard, but we can work with that. While August Virgos sit on the cups of fairy Leo, September Virgos are fully immersed in the core quality of this earth sign. Heavily influenced by the ruling planet Mercury, they approach life like a finely tuned processor, filtering chaos into clear, actions into order. They break down complex situations effortlessly, absorb information like a computer, and filter it out the noise when it's needed. They show love by solving problems, streamlining messy schedules, in providing worker solutions. They are very good at organizing. That I can attend to. They also have an innate need for things to make sense. After organizing their physical or mental spaces according to the specific internal rules, their feelings initially, they are preferring logically clarity over emotional bursts, which can make them seem cautious and detached at first. But they do feel a lot. It's just as the way they work their own feelings towards what they're listening to, towards who they can help with, what it is that they're looking for in that moment. And sometimes they just go with it. And they seem to look like, okay, they're not listening, or they don't really want to know. But it's not that. It's just that they have this way of knowing that things are not going to work, but they have to work a way to let you know how. Now, sit back, relax, enjoy the music, and I will come back with more of the September trait.
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1: Vaccinations protect your children from serious diseases like measles, whooping cough, and more. Talk to your doctor to make sure their vaccinations are up to date.

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1: Welcome back. Like I said, it's not much out there. It's only the breakdown truck on Horsley Park, the Horsley Drive at the M7 motorway. One of the three westbound lanes close. Take care, look after yourself, and if you can, stay away from that area. When I come back, we'll chat a little bit more.

0: They are money-driven, especially those born in the third decade, and are motivated by financial success as much as personal satisfaction. Their perfectionist tendencies push them to achieve high standards, and they are adept at budgeting and managing resources effectively. So they're very good at managing money. Compared to August Virgos, September Virgos are often bring a softer, more social charm to groups and projects, making them excellent collaborators when needed. They have a sense of style and elegance. They pay attention to fashion trends without blindly following them, maintaining a polished and sophisticated appearance. They are well-groomed, detail-conscious, and often notice the appearance of others, valuing neatness and presentation. Their aesthetic sensibility extends beyond clothing to the surrounding, affecting Virgos' love for others and beauty. Virgos' Septembers are charming and socially aware, often balancing their analytical nature with empathy and adaptability. They value meaningful connections. Communication skills are strong, and they excel at problem solving in both personal and professional contexts. They thrive in relationship, and they thrive in relationship. Normally, they drive it, and they thrive on it. They are very good when it comes to mutual respect, organization, and shared goals are emphasized, often pairing well with discipline of emotional support in partners like Capricorn or Cancer. In essence, September Virgo's classic traits of precision, practicality, and perfection will light some other influences that enhance charm, social grace, and financial ambitions. They are observant, stylish, hardworking, and capable of balancing a structure with flexibility, making them high effective in both personal and professional sphere. Okay, so sit back, relax, and I'll come back soon. But now we're going to another song. And here we go.
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0: that's enough. Welcome back. Okay. I hope you're having a great afternoon out there. Wonderful if you are having a good drive today. Whether you are driving home or listening from the comfort of home, I hope you are enjoying your day and having a really good, good time. We'll be going to the traffic in a minute. And after the traffic, I will come back and chat about all of this again. And of course, we listen to a lot of music, so I hope you're having a great time with the music.
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0: Okay, so it seems like the one we had there is gone. So it's not much today. It seems the roads are behaving. And the one we have now is Bankston, Harry Lawson Drive, approaching Tower Road. It's a breakdown car. One of the three southbound lanes are closed. So they're not accidents. It's been really clear today. Must be, because we know it's going into summer. So everybody's having a good time out there. So enjoy the music, and I'll be back soon.

Welcome back. Wasn't that a nice song? I love the songs. Now, going back to, of course, September born Virgos, I want to talk about the birthstone because I really feel always, all my life, the way I thought it was one color, which it was the citrine, just for all the Virgos. But guess what? I had it wrong. The primary birthstone for September Virgo is blue sapphire. How about that? Beautiful, of course. Symbolizing wisdom, loyalty, and clarity. Sapphires for Virgos, well, it's supposed to be for all Virgos, starting from the 23rd of August to the 22nd of September for blue sapphires, and most widely recognized birthstone. This gemstone is prized for its deep blue color, for wisdom, loyalty, clarity, and inner strength, qualities often associated with Virgos. They are very durable, and they're beautiful to wear. And if you can find a raw blue sapphire, it has all the signs and all the energies from the earth. So the polished ones are good. Of course, when you have a ring, when you have a necklace, they're beautiful. They still help. They're still part of your energy. But if you can find a raw sapphire, well, historically, sapphires were believed to protect wearers from harm and attract divine favors, divine favors. Aligning with Virgo, practical yet spiritual nature. We are very spiritual and we like to use crystals and we work a lot with crystals. I especially do. But the blue sapphire wasn't one that I ever really worked with. But now I'm going to have to look it up and I'm sure I will have some at home. So blue sapphire reflects the precision, dedication and composure characteristic of Virgos. Its rich color and brilliance are thought to enhance mental clarity and focus, supporting Virgo's analytical and meticulous tendencies. Wearing a high-quality sapphire can serve as a personal emblem for the Virgo identity. And that's what I was saying, when you get the one that is raw. While sapphire is the primary stone, some traditions also associate Virgos with peridot and carnelian, depending on cultural interpretations and specific birthdays. 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Sapphires pair beautifully with sterling silver or white gold. 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Wearing or gifting a sapphire can serve as both a beautiful adornment or a symbol reminder of a Virgo core quality. I hope you enjoy that. So we're going to another song, and when we come back, we'll talk a little bit more.

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1: I'm Mark Dransfield. Makeshift graves are being set up in parts of Nepal after devastating floods hit the border with Tibet. The death toll has risen to around 900, with 43 Australians among the thousands still missing. Australian aid is heading to the region to help with search and rescue efforts. Our reporter on the ground in Kathmandu, Nelson Scott, says hope is starting to fade.
2: All these temporary graves that are being set up in affected regions, just the reality of this, I think, is starting to dawn on people. And, you know, in these circumstances, the longer these things go on, the chance of survival becomes less likely.
1: A former contestant on TV's My Kitchen Rules, charged with numerous offences, has learnt her fate in court. Georgia Condic has the details.
3: Claudine Umakimu was facing 12 counts of rape and 2 counts of sexual assault, but those charges have since been dropped. She instead pled guilty to 2 counts of cruelty to children under 16 and was sentenced to 2 years imprisonment to be released immediately on parole. Claudine and her partner Anthony appeared on the reality cooking show in 2023. Georgia Condek, Brisbane.
1: A man's been slashed with a machete during a pre-arranged meeting to trade Pokemon cards in a Melbourne car park. Madeleine Burke reports.
4: It's believed the 29-year-old was attacked by another man on the 22nd of August during a pre-arranged late-night meeting involving a transaction of collectible Pokemon cards in a car park near Lennox Street. The attacker fled and the victim was taken to hospital with a slash wound to the face. Victoria Police say the investigation remains ongoing and detectives have follow-up inquiries to make in relation to the person involved. Madeleine Burke, Melbourne.
1: Air entertainment news, and Rose Tattoo frontman Angry Anderson is in hospital after suffering a heart attack. The 79-year-old rock icon is receiving treatment, forcing the band to postpone all upcoming tour dates. An increasing number of small business owners are reaching out for debt support as they struggle to cope with rising costs. New data from the Small Business Debt Helpline shows more than 7,000 owners sought help during the last financial year, up 22% on the year before. Financial counsellor Anna Doolan says most are grappling with the same issue.
5: The main reason is because they've got unmanageable debt, and we're seeing an increase year on year of people calling with ATO debt that they just can't deal with or don't know how to deal with, and that's causing them real financial distress.
1: The Australian Reptile Park is warning people to be alert for snakes, with the reptiles already on the move after a warmer than usual winter. Their advice is to remove debris from backyards and keep lawns well trimmed. Operations manager Brandon Gifford says people should be aware they're more likely to encounter snakes at the moment.
6: Sort of get into a bit of muscle memory over winter that there's nothing too much cruising around, but now they are. So watch where you step and watch when you're gardening, making sure that you might have a breeding ball of snakes that are in there and you're not aware of. So just be careful when you're out and about.
1: And overseas, floral tributes for Princess Diana are being left at the Flame of Liberty Monument in Paris. The site stands near the entrance to the tunnel where the People's Princess tragically lost her life 29 years ago. This is AIR National News. A massive boil over at the US Open, four-time champion Novak Djokovic eliminated in the opening round. The 39-year-old going down to Argentina's Mariano Navone. Djokovic says his body failed him in the humid New York conditions.
7: My whole body, you know, starts to collapse, basically cramping and pain, and yeah, the back just gave up.
1: AFL and Port Adelaide veteran Ollie Wines has put pen to paper, signing on for another year. The 31-year-old says he had some doubts about whether he'd be able to play on for a 15th season.
8: Mentally, you've got to understand if you can play, but physically also, you've got to be able to get through a year. So towards the back end of the season, I got healthier as the year went on, which was really pleasing. By the last couple of games, I was going into games almost 100%. So I think have a little rest now and then we'll get going into 2027.
1: NRL and the top eight picture is taking shape with just one round left to play before the finals. The Warriors and Panthers will finish in the top two, while the Dolphins and Roosters are locked into the top four as well, following the Sharks' loss to the Eels. Sharks coach Craig Fitzgibbon says he may consider resting players in Saturday's match against the Storm, given their position in fifth won't change.
9: It's Old Boys Day. It's a 10-year anniversary of the 16 Premiership. So ultimately, I just want to perform better than what we're performing right now. So I'll make a call on that later.
1: Australian Independent Radio News.
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11: Well, hello. Welcome back. Okay. Aboken Hills is 20 degrees, and of course it's sunny and beautiful out there. Tomorrow will be 9 to 27. Wednesday, 14 to 28. Thursday, 16 to 25. Friday, 10 to 24. Saturday, 13 to 28. And Sunday, 11 to 22. So the week is behaving, but it seems like all of the southern area, we have a little bit of rain, not a lot of it. So we hope that it's just coming back and not going to stay. Now, we go to the traffic.
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11: Okay, so Eastern Creek, M4 motorway, near N7 motorway, is a hazard. Animal carcass, westbound traffic affected. So if you can, stay away from the area until they clean it up. Bankston, Harry Lawson Drive, approaching Tower Street. Breakdown car, still there. It's one out of the three southbound lines, so it's very slow going. Just take care and stay, again if you can, out of the area. We're going to music and we'll come back soon.

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2: Welcome back. Okay, I hope you're having a good afternoon. And what about, we're already on the second hour. How time just flies. So, going back to what we're talking about. We were talking about Virgos, September Virgos, and all the different traits. But now I'm going to talk about Virgos spirituality. It's very much connected to both Virgos because we both are earth signs and we both follow the sun. So, but the first thing I'm going to talk about is the spirit animal that we have with us. Now, spirit animals change. There is a few different ones. And I believe that when we are going through different stages in our lives, we tend to have one spirit animal that follows us or is the one that gives us the strength and help us move. So when we find, I'm going to tell you which ones they are, and if you've seen them, that means that they are giving you some information. They are giving you a sign. They are giving you something for you to keep going. Most of your animal spirits, they're always with you. So whether in this moment you're changing or no, it all depends which one is there with you, for you. Now, the primary spirit animal most commonly associated with Virgo is the fox. Guess what? The fox are very clever, strategic thinking, and adaptable. Because we have other animals there. So when you talk about a fox is always alert. Actually, the fox is very cunning and adaptable, intelligent. They're very quick to look at the area, to look at where they are, and know what they need to do next. So the second spirit animal that's connected to a Virgo is the bear. The bear embodies ground energy. Very powerful. It has careful observation and a deep connection to the earth. So the bear is another animal. So if you see in the animal, research them because they are giving you some information. And every time we go through these processes, they come to us. Then we have the wolf. Very strong. Very, very controlling. So the wolf reflects analytical intelligence, fierce loyalty, and keen awareness around the surroundings and the things that they do. Then, funny enough, we got the rabbit, which symbolizes calm composure under pressure and practical, detail-oriented focus. And I think if you know a Virgo, you have to believe that it is true about all that. Now, do I believe everything? Well, you know what I do. So I am a coach. I am a psychic. I do a lot of readings and I work with a lot of people. But everybody has a different outlook and a different side to everything in their lives. So then we have the honeybee. Represents diligent work, ethics, community service, and tireless productivity. They don't like to sit around. They like to constantly be on the go. So these ones are the ones that are connected to us and the ones that we look for when we work with them. But I think if you are in the moment where you look at them and think, well, what is it telling me? Just research it, because there is a lot. These days there's a lot out there. But there is a lot of things that you just need to look and take it to what you need. Don't take it personally. Don't take it as what it is. Most of the time it's a message for you to see, to understand, and to move to whatever it is that you're going through. So it's very, very, very nice to be able to relate to an animal and then be able to know that they are there for us to help us to change to see. So I'm going to another break. So sit back, relax. And when I come back, I'm going to talk about the healing of the spiritual Virgo. But also, I have to tell you, I found something very, very interesting. And someone sent me something, because sometimes, you know how they say Virgos connect to other signs. So what is the signs that connect to you for whatever reason? And there is two signs there that connect to me that have really made me laugh. Because when I looked at the list, it says Virgo and let's say Gemini. Gemini is your pain. Now, I was married to one for 30 years. So I'm not going to go into it today. Then I kept looking at all the others. What it is that I connect to, what it is the ones. So the ones that I really connect to should be Taurus. My mom was Taurus, and I had a really good relationship with my mom. Then I looked at the ones, they are my enemy. And I go, I don't have enemies. But I look into this, and I'm going to have a look. Which star sign is my enemy? Well, my star sign enemies are Sagittarius. Now, of course you don't know, but I got 15 people from the 25th of November to the 25th of December in my immediate family. And I tell you, like, no people that I know. I'm talking about my sister, my son, my best friend, my mom's best friend, three nephews, three nieces. So when I started looking at this, I had to laugh. But what I really wanted to know is what people think about it. Because if those are the signs that you connect the most, because of course they must be the ones I connect the most, because I had my son. So that it must be work there for me to do. And this is what I believe. Sometimes it's not about them being your enemy or them being your pain or them being your constant. It's about how you relate to the people they have designed. Because Sagittarius men are very different to Sagittarius women. I can't tell you that much. And like I said, I have a lot in my family. So I know how they work because I've been working with them for a long time. But at the same time, it was like, what am I looking at here? Is it lessons for them? Maybe not. Maybe the lessons are for me to understand them, to work with them and have them in a way that they can really know they're a part of my life. So anyway, we're going to another break. We're going to another song. And when we come back, of course, we have the traffic again in a few minutes. But first, we're going to a song. Enjoy. You.

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2: Welcome back. Okay, it seems like the roads got very busy at the moment. Prospect M4 motorway approaching Prospect Highway. Multiple vehicles accident. Eastbound traffic affected. Eastern Creek M4 motorway just past Archibald Road overpass. Breakdown car. Westbound traffic affected. Kings Langley, Old Windsor Road, a Seven Hills Road, breakdown car is still there. So one out of the six outbound lanes is closed. Sutherland, the Grand Parade, near the East Parade, breakdown truck, westbound traffic is affected. So take care. Make sure you stay away from that area if you can and enjoy the music.

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2: Welcome back. All right, we got one at this one. Jobs Street approaching Amy Street, breakdown bend. One out of the three northbound lanes, close. Prospect M4 motorway approaching Prospect Highway, crash, multiple vehicles, eastbound traffic affected. Take care out there. Eastern Creek M4 motorway just past Archibald Road, overpass, breakdown car, westbound traffic affected, that's still there, so it's been there for a while. Just try another area if you can. Kings Langley, Old Windsor Road at Seven Hills Road is a breakdown car that has been there for a while. One out of the six outbound lines is closed. Then Sutherland, the Grand Parade near East Parade, breakdown truck, westbound traffic affected. So make sure you take care out there. And if you can, take an alternative route to avoid the VDC areas. But if you don't, just have a good time and enjoy the music.

0: Welcome back. I hope you're having a great afternoon out there. The weather's still beautiful, and it seems like we're going to have a fantastic week. Okay, going back to what the spiritual side of Virgos are. So Virgos are very, very much the type of sign that it needs to be grounded, needs healing, and it needs to grow. Virgos are normally very grounding. I, for certain, love to ground in the earth. I love planting. I love playing with my plants, cleaning up my trees, and making sure that everything that I do outside stops me from thinking. So when I decide to go outside and start doing something, it's because my mind is already gone through a lot of stuff, many things that probably didn't even need to be there. But it's a different type of grounding. So every August 20, from 23rd to September 22nd, the sun moves through the sign of Virgo, ushering in a season of grounding energy, meticulous care. Often they are very, but they are misunderstood because they're not very good at expressing themselves. They're also very analytical or hypercritical. Virgo offers something deeply valuable, a return to order, a reverence for detail, and a spiritual reminder that wholeness grounds for integration, not perfection. Now, remember, September has always been the month for cleaning, clearing, and making sure we are ready for summer. Because winter was the time where we can sit back and forget that everything was there. But now, we need to start moving, and we need to do a lot of things. So Virgo is ruled by Mercury, brings precision to how they communicate, how they heal, and how they understand the sacredness of everyday life. Spiritually, this season encourages us to reconnect with our earthly possibilities and align with our inner truth through service. Now, if you know a lot of Virgos, you may find that they all do some type of service. Either they're a nurse, they're in police, they are, a coach, I do readings. So I'm constantly working with people because that is part of who we are. Spiritually, this season encourages us to reconnect with our earthly responsibilities and align with our inner truth through service, simplicity, and self-purification. So when you look at all of that, it gives you a sense of, okay, am I in the right direction? Am I just looking for what I want? Am I just doing what I need to do at this moment? So we tend to, question everything, overthink everything, and then we realize that maybe we shouldn't do that. It's not that difficult. We can fix this. We can do something with it. And then we just go for it. Okay, so Virgo's astrological symbols is the Virgin, which is the oldest esoteric sense. It doesn't refer to sexually anything like that. It refers to being sovereign, self-possession. Virgo is the priestess. Is the one who walks between the material and the spiritual world, tending to both with reverence. Most of the time, Virgos are teachers. They are here to honor routine as a ritual. I can tell you that is very true. To find clarity through discernment. Yeah, we need to know everything. And to embrace the sacred in the mundane. So, Virgo season are mostly called to embody the archetype. It's time to cleanse your environment, your thoughts, your body, your area, and to seek a deeper alignment between your inner values and your outer actions. Virgo is an earth sign, and during its season, there is a pull towards slowness, embodiment, and rooting. While fire signs may energize and water signs may cleanse, earth offers the gift of containment, holding what is real and tangible, we care. Spiritually, this grounding helps you feel into your body and its intuitive messages. Organize the chaos of your life, meaningful parts, return to here and the now, where all change begin. So we are very much in a time where once the spring starts, we gotta come back to earth. And it is very easy, sometimes it's very hard to, you know, decide where we are at that moment. Okay, we don't have much time now. This time is going very quick. So my next talk will be for me to say goodnight. So, okay, we're going to a song, a few songs, and of course, to all my promotions. Anyway, I'll be back soon with more.
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9: Well, welcome back. Okay. I have to say good night, really. 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So enjoy the music. I know you all love that. Until then, stay safe on the roads, stay kind to each other, and enjoy the rest of your evening. I wish you all a fantastic week ahead and look forward to seeing you next Monday at 4 p.m. Miriam here, saying good night.

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2: I'm Mark Dransfield. Pauline Hanson has accused the Prime Minister of inciting political violence against One Nation, following comments labelling her party as dangerous and a threat to Australia. Ms Hanson has made the accusation while campaigning in Victoria ahead of the state election after her party won a WA by-election over the weekend. Victorian Premier Ben Carroll has defended Anthony Albanese his remarks as fair.
3: As the leader of our nation, he's making very clear that he thinks divisive populism is not the future. The Prime Minister was showing leadership and making sure that we do not have divisive populism and divisive politics anywhere in our nation. Everyone should be able to have their say in a peaceful manner.
2: Search and rescue efforts in Nepal and Tibet are expected to be hampered by further rainfall over coming days as crews race against time to find survivors. The federal government's confirmed 43 Australians are among the more than 2,500 people still unaccounted for. The death toll is now around 900. The Australian Air Force will deliver an additional $3 million in aid to Nepal from this week. New e-bike and e-scooter reforms are being rolled out across Queensland. Riders will need to be at least 16 years of age and hold a valid driver's licence. Those who aren't old enough can still ride if supervised. Queensland Police Acting Deputy Commissioner Rhys Wildman says the parents of children caught doing the wrong thing will be held to account.
4: Parents are liable to a fine of $518 for allowing a child to ride these particular devices. And of course, young people themselves are certainly open to prosecution under the Juvenile Justice Act.
2: A warning's been issued across Europe for a potentially lethal ecstasy pill bearing the image of Donald Trump. Gavin Gray has details.
5: The pills, which feature a depiction of Trump's face on one side and the word Trump stamped on the other, have been found to contain a very high amount of the chemical PMMA. Paramethoxymethamphetamine is a substance similar to MDMA, the active ingredient in ecstasy. Users are being warned that they could experience symptoms such as overheating with potentially fatal consequences. And it's not the first time an image of Donald Trump has appeared on ecstasy pills. A decade ago, almost 5,000 orange-coloured ecstasy tablets in the shape of Trump's head were seized. They were being sold on the internet under the slogan, "Trump's make partying great again."
2: Back home, and tech experts are worried there won't be enough workers to facilitate the 2032 Olympic Games in Brisbane. An Australian Computer Society report shows more than 44,000 tech specialists will be needed to keep the momentum going during the global event. Chairwoman Sarah-Jane Peter-Schlingman says it could be a letdown if the staffing levels remain low.
6: And we've got an opportunity to show the world our capabilities. Now, we're going to need a whole lot of digital technology to support those games. And if we don't have the workers that we need to deliver that, we're going to miss a huge opportunity.
2: And children are costing their parents more than originally thought when it comes to extracurricular activities. Federation University research shows families are spending over $4,500 per child every year. Finally, to the Australian share market, the All Ords has closed down 22 points at 92.71. One Australian dollar is buying 71.65 US cents. This is Air National News. First to tennis, and there's been a major upset at the US Open. Air Sports' Paul Walsh has details.
7: The tournament's number 4 seed Novak Djokovic has been defeated in his first round match against the world number 49 Mariano Navoni from Argentina in a 4-hour 36-minute marathon that resulted in a 7-6, 5-7, 4-6, 6-1, 6-2 scoreline. The Joker looked very much a winner after three sets, but was not able to sustain that level for the final two sets. Also a disappointing day for the Aussies, with Storm Hunter, Talia Gibson and Adam Walton unable to progress past the first round, with Taylor Preston the only shining light, defeating Alicia Parks from the US 6-3, 6-3. Day two will see Rinki Hijikata, James Duckworth, Mayer Joint and Alexei Poprin open their accounts, with Alexander Vukic and Kimberly Birrell to complete their day one matches, which were suspended due to poor light. Paul Walsh for Air Sport.
2: Dockers defender Jordan Clark will notch up his 150th game in Thursday night's match against Hawthorn. While acknowledging the milestone, he says his focus will be on winning the qualifying final.
8: To be honest, it's something I haven't even thought about. I'm more just excited to play. You know, it's going to be my first time sort of in this position, playing a final like this, so I can't wait. I'm pretty excited for it.
2: And in NRL, the Melbourne Storm has announced Joe Chand will be released after their final game against the Sharks on Saturday to join the Cowboys next season. Australian Independent Radio News.

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1: Good afternoon, everybody. It's currently 18 degrees in the Hills District. Looking ahead for the rest of the week, sunny tomorrow, 10 to 26. Wednesday, sunny, 15 to 26. Thursday, sunny, 13 to 25. Friday, sunny, 10 to 24. What a great opening for spring. Saturday, 30% chance of rain, 14 to 26. And Sunday, sunny again, 11 to 22 degrees.
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1: What do we have here? Mascot M5 Motorway, says here, Motroway. They can't even type. Just past the airport tunnel, there's a truck breakdown. Westbound traffic is affected, and that's lane one. Cremorne Military Road at Hampton Avenue, there's a truck breakdown. One of three eastbound lanes is closed. I'll just scroll a bit here. Kings Langley. That's around our district here. Kings Langley, Old Windsor Road at Seven Hills Road. There's a car breakdown. One of six outbound lanes is closed, and that's the bus lane. So look out for that. If there's something you see that I should let our listeners know about, 0405 905 905, sends a text straight into the studio. Thanks to Miriam for presenting Drive this afternoon, and she'll be back again next Monday between 4 and 6 right here on Alive 90.5. It's 7 after 6.
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Through until 8 p.m. this evening. New releases, old releases, never heard of releases. 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

0: Good evening and welcome to the last Smorgasbord of the month, 31st of August 2026. And that was UFO from their 1983 album, Making Contact. And the track was called The Way the Wild Wind Blows. Good album. I might have to slip in some more UFO over the coming months. How are you all? Glad you could join me. Hope you can stay right through until 8 p.m. this evening. AVX is here. Hello, AVX.
1: Hello, John. How are you?
0: Fantastic. And you?
1: Very well.
0: Had a good week?
1: Yeah, a pretty good week. Nothing overtly huge going on, but less problems. That's good.
0: No illness, no problems.
1: Yes, exactly. No illness, that's fine. I'll take that I am breathing and thinking.
0: Well, I'm breathing. I don't know whether I'm thinking, but yes, we'll run through what's on tonight's smorgasbord for our dedicated listeners. I'll play that new Don Walker track again, Breakfast in Paris, from the album Love Songs. Got some outline, The Beatles, Dennis Wilson, Dinosaur Jr. have a new album out, so I'll play a track from that. The new album is called They're Near. And we're going to hear a track called Several Got Away. AVX has brought in a Doors track, which is very exciting. I've got some Gene Pitney, The Tubes, and AVX has also brought in... Who is SOAD? I don't know them.
1: It's a band called System of a Down.
0: System of a Down.
1: You might have heard of that, yes.
0: I've heard of that, yes. So we're going to hear Toxicity. Very good.
1: Yes.
0: And we'll also hear a track from Sydney band from the mid to early 90s, Cosmetics. We'll hear a track from them. Under the Covers, got Pearl Jam doing Last Kiss from 1993, originally recorded by Wayne Cochran in 1962. 78 with Rev Per Minute this week is from 1941, the Milt Hirth Trio. And the track is called The Huckleberry Duck.
1: Ooh.
0: Not Huckleberry Hound.
1: Okay.
0: Huckleberry Duck.
1: Well, very good. I look forward to that one.
0: Will you? You like a bit of Huckleberry Duck?
1: I don't know what that is, but I like the wordplay.
0: Yes, it's good. It's not a bad track either. In concert tonight, I've mixed up a few from ones I already have on MP3. Hopefully, geez, I can't wait for the TARDIS to be repaired because I'm finding all these vinyl tracks that aren't available on iTunes that I want to play for our listeners. So. Hopefully it'll be, must be getting a good service.
1: Yes.
0: More than an oil change and an oil filter. Must be getting the Toretta tube fixed as well. Who knows? Anyway, we've got Deep Purple, Fleetwood Mac, Ween and The Police. So a couple of those you've heard maybe sort of recently, but who cares? They're all good tracks. So let's see if anybody's sent a text in already. No, not yet, but you can let us know how we're doing. 0405-905-905. 0405-905-905. Send us a text. All right. Anything to add, AVX, before we blast off?
1: No. I'm sure I'll have a few things to say on some of these track selections.
0: Okay. Well, we'll kick off with Rod tonight. I like this track. This has got Ronnie Wood playing guitars one of his earlier albums called Every Picture Tells a Story. And this is I Know I'm Losing You. 19 after 6, Smorgasbord, Aussie Cultural Show.

0: Yeah, we get that. That's Dennis Wilson. That's quite good. He lives on the North Coast somewhere, I believe. The Beatles before that, Savoy Truffle from, of course, the White Album from 1968. What a recording for 1968. Outline before that, Stay With Me. That was from their album Maybe It's a Game from 1982. Don Walker, a track from his new album called Love Songs. And we heard Breakfast in Paris. What did you think of that, AVX?
1: I feel like I want to do a remake of that one and say Breakfast in Rome.
0: Oh.
1: But I do like it. I like the sentiment. I think there's something that I can relate to in my life.
0: Oh, Breakfast in Rome. Mm.
1: Espresso in Rome.
0: Breakfast in Borkham Hills. Rod Stewart, I'm Losing You from Every Picture Tells a Story from 1971. And that sounded pretty good too from 1971.
1: See, that voice has just lasted, hasn't it? That raspy voice, you wouldn't think it has, but it's just lasted all this time.
0: Yeah, it's raspy, but he can hit the notes.
1: Yeah, it's amazing.
0: It is good. Hope you're enjoying the program, ladies and gentlemen. Would love to hear a note message from you. 0405 905 905. It's 20 to 7. 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
1: 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That's where it's at. 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It's Rudy Hill RSL. So, yeah, so go over there and try their wonderful feasts that they've got on. 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

Under the Covers, playing a cover version of a hit or a well-known tune. Wayne Cochran had a hit in 1962 with Last Kiss, and in 1993, Pearl Jam recorded a version. And straight after we hear that, we'll hear the new track, or a new track, from Dinosaur Jr.'s new album.

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0: You're pretty hip to be square, AVX.
1: I'll take that as a very big compliment.
0: Oh, it is. It is. My, hope you enjoyed that long bracket. We started off with Under the Covers, Pearl Jam, Last Kiss. Then we had Dinosaur Jr., Several Got Away. What did you think of that?
1: I like it. I like Dinosaur Jr. I think is this a couple of tracks you played now that I've been here for Dinosaur Jr.?
0: Yeah. And the track you picked, The Doors, Moonlight Drive, that was nice. It was from 1965. From a year earlier, Gene Pitney, Lips Are Redder On You.
1: Yes.
0: Oh, I like the red lippy.
1: Good old Gene.
0: The Tubes, TV Is King from Remote Control from 1979. System of a Down, Toxicity.
1: Toxicity?
0: Why is it Toxicity when it's spelled Toxicity? Toxicity.
1: Yeah, it's one of those... One of those Americanized spellings, I think.
0: Uh-huh.
1: Modern Americanized
0: spellings. I hate my Microsoft, like when you put in a word and they like to spell things with Zs.
1: Oh,
0: yes. We do it with an S.
1: Yes.
0: And it underlines it like you've made a spelling mistake.
1: Or the removal of vowels, like in colour and things like
0: that. Oh, yes. Hate that. Yeah. Cosmetics, Sydney band, mid-80s through to mid-90s. And a track they recorded called Elephant Stories. Great bass line in that. Really sounds like an elephant running, going through the jungle. Fantastic. What else did we have? Oh, Alice Cooper, No More Mr. Nice Guy.
1: Yeah, I like that. Always
0: and,
1: classic.
0: And Huey Lewis, Too Hip to Be Square. Well, now we're all up to date. Let's see if there's been any audience participate. Oh. Wairo Garner loves Huey Lewis. Well, that's good.
1: That's good.
0: And we love you too.
1: Yes.
0: the eels. Oh, sorry, I don't know. That just slipped out. I don't know what that was all about. All right. So now, I say that a lot. I must get out of that habit of saying, oh, all right, there's a person on Talkback Radio who comes on as a guest. And it's a she, and she always says, blah, blah, blah, blah, right, then right, drives me mad. So I've got to stop saying, all right. Time for our 78, and then we'll have In Concert, which is Deep Purple, Fleetwood Mac, Ween, and The Police. And what was your pick of that last bracket? Anything that you liked in particular that really stood out?
1: One thing was interesting was you read my mind. I heard Last Kiss recently and I thought that would be a great Under the Cover, and it's quite an interesting story because I think the original songwriter lived near a bend. I think he was in Georgia somewhere, but it was a very dangerous stretch of road.
0: Uh-huh.
1: And the urban myth is that there was an accident and someone reported that it was a couple on a first date. And that's where the lyrics come from. And so this person envisioned this idea of a last kiss on a first date. And that's where the song went onwards. So,
0: And I think Pearl Jam recorded it for some charity raising thing.
1: Yes,
0: for
1: it was the war, and there was the Kosovo War.
0: Ah, see, AVX, you know a lot. And, I meant to mention at the top of the show, poor old Angry Anderson's in hospital, heart attack.
1: Oh, no.
0: Hope he's okay. Had to cancel a few gigs.
1: Mm.
0: You got to go for a checkup, Andy. Angry.
1: Yes. Yes, and you got to go and see artists before anything happens to them. That's what I've heard the last few years, case.
0: Yeah. I haven't. Frank Beard passed away, drummer ZZ Top. I haven't played any ZZ Top.
1: Yeah,
0: that's right. Very slack of me. But I've had a request for next week for the British Beat. It was supposed to be this week, but forgot all about it.
1: Mm.
0: So we'll play the British Beat next week. All right, on with the show. This is a live 90.5 Rock and Roll Smorgasbord Aussie Cultural Show with John Robb and AVX.
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0: happening up here. Please. A bit more monitor if you got it. Ah.
1: Can you have everything louder than everything else?
0: Right.

0: bring on the night. That brings us to the nearly to the end of our show, AVX.
1: Always gets there too quickly.
0: It does, doesn't it?
1: Indeed.
0: So that was The Police, of course, Bring on the Night. Ween, Dr. Rock, what a...
1: It's a great track.
0: Dirty sound, eh? Yeah. Bit screaming at the end, bit out of tune, but that's all right. That's rock and roll. Fleetwood Mac, Big Love, and Smoke on the Water, Deep Purple. Bit of homework. You've been doing some homework there. Were you studying or something?
1: Yes, studying these songs, putting them down, the ones that I want to re-listen.
0: Okay. So, Agent 83 says Smoke on the Water sounds better live 83. Mm. Okay. I might have to dig that one out, 83, but I hope you enjoyed the selection tonight. Peter from Concord said he loved the guitar in the Elephant Song. And WG liked Hip to Be Square, loves Huey Lewis. Kevin from Nowhere's enjoying the show also. And Mr. Speaker, the circuit speaker, he's listening in too. Mm. And I'll catch the circuit speaker on Wednesday night. So that's good. Well, AVX, thank you for joining me.
1: My pleasure. Always, John.
0: And we'll see you next week.
1: Yes, see me next week. Here for me tomorrow.
0: So you might have some... Oh, yes, you're on tomorrow. Yes, get your plug in.
1: Yes, and we'll kick your things off with a bit of a tribute to Dolly.
0: I'll play some Dolly next week. Yes. And some Frank, some ZZ Top. And who else has died? Or hopefully not angry. Hope that doesn't happen. All right, time to go. Angels on Air, Psychics on Radio, Angels on Air coming up next. And we'll leave you with Peter Starsdett, Brian Adams and Richard Clapton. Stay safe. Send your requests. Oh, last chance. Your favourite...
1: Album covers.
0: Album covers. I'll bring you the results next week. So if you've got a late edition, send it to the Smorgasbord 905 Instagram account. All right. See ya.
1: Yes, please. See you next week.

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2: I'm Mark Dransfield. Pauline Hanson has accused the Prime Minister of inciting political violence against One Nation, following comments labelling her party as dangerous and a threat to Australia. Ms Hanson has made the accusation while campaigning in Victoria ahead of the state election after her party won a WA by-election over the weekend. Victorian Premier Ben Carroll has defended Anthony Albanese's remarks as fair.
3: As the leader of our nation, he's making very clear that he thinks divisive populism is not the future. The Prime Minister was showing leadership and making sure that we do not have divisive populism and divisive politics anywhere in our nation. Everyone should be able to have their say in a peaceful manner.
2: Search and rescue efforts in Nepal and Tibet are expected to be hampered by further rainfall over coming days as crews race against time to find survivors. The federal government's confirmed 43 Australians are among the more than 2,500 people still unaccounted for. The death toll is now around 900. The Australian Air Force will deliver an additional $3 million in aid to Nepal from this week. New e-bike and e-scooter reforms are being rolled out across Queensland. Riders will need to be at least 16 years of age and hold a valid driver's licence. Those who aren't old enough can still ride if supervised. Queensland Police Acting Deputy Commissioner Rhys Wildman says the parents of children caught doing the wrong thing will be held to account.
4: Parents are liable to a fine of $518 for allowing a child to ride these particular devices. And of course, young people themselves are certainly open to prosecution under the Juvenile Justice Act.
2: A warning's been issued across Europe for a potentially lethal ecstasy pill bearing the image of Donald Trump. Gavin Gray has details.
5: The pills, which feature a depiction of Trump's face on one side and the word Trump stamped on the other, have been found to contain a very high amount of the chemical PMMA. Paramethoxymethamphetamine is a substance similar to MDMA, the active ingredient in ecstasy. Users are being warned that they could experience symptoms such as overheating with potentially fatal consequences. And it's not the first time an image of Donald Trump has appeared on ecstasy pills. A decade ago, almost 5,000 orange-coloured ecstasy tablets in the shape of Trump's head were seized. They were being sold on the internet under the slogan, "Trump's make partying great again."
2: Back home, and tech experts are worried there won't be enough workers to facilitate the 2032 Olympic Games in Brisbane. An Australian Computer Society report shows more than 44,000 tech specialists will be needed to keep the momentum going during the global event. Chairwoman Sarah Jane Peter-Schlingman says it could be a letdown if the staffing levels remain low.
6: And we've got an opportunity to show the world our capabilities. Now, we're going to need a whole lot of digital technology to support those games. And if we don't have the workers that we need to deliver that, we're going to miss a huge opportunity.
2: And children are costing their parents more than originally thought when it comes to extracurricular activities. Federation University research shows families are spending over $4,500 per child every year. Finally, to the Australian share market, the All Ords has closed down 22 points at 92.71. One Australian dollar is buying 71.65 US cents. This is Air National News. A massive boil over at the US Open, four-time champion Novak Djokovic eliminated in the opening round. The 39-year-old going down to Argentina's Mariano Navone. Djokovic says his body failed him in the humid New York conditions.
7: My whole body, you know, starts to collapse, basically cramping and pain and, yeah, the back just gave up.
2: AFL and Port Adelaide veteran Ollie Wines has put pen to paper, signing on for another year. The 31-year-old says he had some doubts about whether he'd be able to play on for a 15th season.
8: Mentally, you've got to understand if you can play, but physically also, you've got to be able to get through a year. So towards the back end of the season, I got healthier as the year went on, which was really pleasing. By the last couple of games, I was going into games almost 100%. So I think have a little rest now and then we'll get going into 2027.
2: NRL and the top eight picture is taking shape with just one round left to play before the finals. The Warriors and Panthers will finish in the top two, while the Dolphins and Roosters are locked into the top four as well, following the Sharks' loss to the Eels. Sharks coach Craig Fitzgibbon says he may consider resting players in Saturday's match against the Storm, given their position in fifth won't change.
9: It's old boys' day. It's a 10-year anniversary of the 16 premierships. So ultimately, I just want to perform better than what we're performing right now. now, so I'll make a call on that later.
2: Australian Independent Radio News.
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14: 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And welcome to the show, guys. We're here every Monday night from 8 till 10. I'm an international psychic medium. I do relay direct messages from spirit through to you. I don't use any tarot cards. I have clearly lost the destiny cards. They were in the bag. I haven't touched my bag all week since last week. And surely as ever, spirits probably transferred them, I don't know, to the peg box again or something like that where the hairspray was once. Don't know. It's an old personal joke here, but I've also got my angel numbers book here that was given to me by a follower a few years ago. If you'd like to have an angel number for yourself read out, choose a number from 0 to 999 and I can read it out for you. And how are you, Miss Ellie? What's happening with you?
15: How's your weekend? Just work.
14: Work. You got a great life there, Ellie. Just work.
15: I love it.
14: I know you do.
15: Sometimes.
14: Yeah. I know you do. You're a very busy girl though. So yes, I had an amazing weekend. I had Stabby's birthday, so I took her out on Saturday night to dinner and at this Japanese restaurant in the Bird's Nest. You know the Bird's Nest in Darling Harbour? Just Bird's Nest thing there. Anyway, you get like two chips or something like that for $30 or something. You know, it's like it's insanely expensive. Anyway, that was nice. And I said to I said I can't eat Macca's or anything like that. But I feel like Macca's now. But I can't eat it anyway. But I'm just joking with her. However, we went to the casino after and watched some of the people doing the gambling there, and we were absolutely shocked at how many young people were in the casino doing gambling and just throwing money down. It was just insanely crazy how many young people were in there. You know, I'm talking about kids from, you know, 18 and 19 year olds, and we sat at a table just watching to observe. And just this blackjack table, because I have never played before and I wouldn't even have a clue how to start to even finish myself with it. And sure as ever, this young kid sits next to Stabby and he pulls out, you know, $500 or $600 out of his pocket in coins. And, you know, the blackjack coins, and throws it all down the table, wins about $400 and walks away. Unbelievable. So, yeah, no wonder they're addicted to it. But anyway, it was an experience and an eye-opener, but I don't recommend it. If you've got a gambling problem, you need to sort yourself out with that. lots of counselling or whatever the case may be. I'm not an expert, so I can't say anything really about it at all. But and then Sunday we had lunch with the family at the Bayo in Darling Harbour, which was absolutely beautiful on the water there. So it was really pretty. And then today I spent in a courtroom watching and listening to a court case. When you study law, you go into the courtrooms and you listen to court cases, and it was quite interesting how the law changes as per what the jurisdiction is with different things. I can't say too much on air, but, yeah, it's amazing how corrupt systems are. Let's put it that way, and I'll leave it there. So I'll go over to the page now. If you've got a question or if you just want to come in and say hi to us, just go over to the Psychics on Radio, Angels on Air page. We're here live every Monday night from 8 till 10. I'm an international medium. I do relay direct messages from spirit. So if you've got a question and you want that answer, don't give me anything else other than your question. I just need the question alone. Don't give me dates and who's passed away or anything like that. I just need to have the question, guys. And then I can actually answer that for you. If you want to have an angel number read out for you, just choose a number between 0 and 999 and we will read it out. If you've got any validations from any previous readings or private readings or any shows, just let us know. Just type in capitals validation in the page on the Psychics on Radio, Angels on Air page. Type in capitals validation and post up your validation there, and then we will get it from our end here, and Miss Ellie will read it out for us. So let's start. Let's say good evening to a few people. And I've already jumped out of my Facebook and then jumped back in. So I'm sorry for the people that already was on at the start. I had to change some of the settings on my phone. So I just want to say good evening to Chloe Fox, Michelle Coburn, the David Coburn, Taryn Coburn. who else is here? Jill Polglaze, good evening. I'm just in time to hang out with you all, my favourite peeps. Chloe, thank you. You're cute. You are looking very serious, Miss Ellie, there, Miss Ellie. Because when I went live on here, not the radio paper, listeners won't be able to know this, but the people that were on the Facebook page, when I went live, I put, it didn't pick up me on the stream. It actually just picked up Ellie, and Ellie's face was there like really serious. Oh dear. So what else have we got here? Who else have we got here? Ellie Charles. Yes, concentration face. John from Abandoned and Haunted. How are you? Good to see you're on here again. And Teresa, say hi. We've also got sending everyone hugs and love from Northern WA. Thanks, Chloe. Kylie Patterson, good evening. Joanne Howard, good evening. We've also got here Bella Mallory Healy, good evening. Everybody's saying good evening to each other. Sharon Jordan, good evening. Yes, thank you, Bella. Tracy Gibson, good evening. I'd like to have some questions come through when you can, please, everyone, so we can say good evening as well. Tell me where you're from, suburb, state, country, county. Just scrolling through the feed here. Jocelyn Stevens, good evening. Hi, Leslie. Happy Monday. Do you see a trip overseas travel for me and my family? And what time frame, please? Thank you kindly. So, Jocelyn. Now, for some reason, Jocelyn, I just got really sleepy eyes with you, like really, really tired eyes. And they're also giving me right itchy ear as well. I don't know what that means. But it's very itchy. Did someone used to stick their finger in your ear when you were younger, like an uncle or a grandfather used to poke you in the ear and just tease you when you were younger? Or what was the thing with the ear, the poking in the ear? Did you put your hair in your ear, like you twist it around and then you put your hair in your ear? I used to have a relative that used to do that, and they just showed me her. Itchy or twisting hair. I know you've asked about the overseas travel. I'm just writing this down, poking in ear. Overseas travel, look, overseas travel for me and my family? Yes, I do, but I was going to say around October. I feel like there's going to be some significance or looking around October. But for me, I get February for you to travel, 2 and 7 is 9 in the month of September as well. So what does that mean to you also? So 9 or September. Or 27, 9, September, whatever comes first. And I look, and they're showing me more money around February as well. Things are going to change and shift gears. So the travel is going to be a lot more hectic later next year if you wait too long, okay? They're also showing me the number 13 around you. 1 and 3 is 4 in the month of April. So I do feel like it's going to be between 2 to 4 weeks of travel. Okay, and wherever you land is going to be amazing. I just see lots of smiles on your face, just really, really big, really, really big smiles on your face. It's like, wow, wow, you know. And I'm hearing spirit say it's about time. I just saw my jacket move. It's on the back of the chair, and I looked in my eye and went, oh my God, my jacket's moving. So, did you have an uncle or somebody that wore like his jacket flipped over the top of his shoulder? You know, like he used to walk around with like that. Did he also smoke? I hear Uncle John or Uncle James, Uncle Jerry. Who was it, Uncle John? I don't know. I just see John or Uncle John for you, or a John around you, or who's John? A J name. So this is a male, not a female. I'm also getting the number 19 around you. 1 and 9 is 10 in the month of October. So yes, definitely decisions around October. If you want to go in October, I recommend sorting that out right now, but otherwise wait till February next year to go. If you can't get yourself sorted now, between now to leave around mid-October, I do feel like that this is it won't work. It just won't work. There's going to be some insignificant differences in synchronicity. That was a tongue twister. And I'm also, I can't breathe because when I breathe, I get pain in my heart. So who's had a heart attack around you? It's like it's just taken my breath away twice. And this is a huge heart attack. Who's had the heart attack? Was this the uncle, or was this a close friend or somebody that you know that's really close to you? Because I couldn't breathe, because every time I took a breath, it actually hit me. It's like someone just stabbed me in the heart. Yes, and I feel the anxiety around you as well. But yeah, if this is no one that you know that's had a heart attack, can you please, whoever's been talking to you that's unhealthy, that has quite, like this is a male, I feel, that has rather midsection that's quite fulfilling, that's quite large, please get them sorted to have like ECG or something like that, because I'm seeing heart attack, and that was very painful for me, took my breath away. So this is definitely going to be a shock, and definitely going to be taking their breath away if it already hasn't happened. I'm hoping, I don't hope for it, but I'm hoping that it's happened so that this doesn't happen in the future, so that I don't like predicting stuff like this. I'd prefer to have this already had taken place and the person's okay and they'll get through it. They will get through it. But I do see them like, you know, in shock, just holding their chest and in shock. Like the face has gone all pale. There's no blood to the face. It's all white and the eyes are popping out of the head. So, this is definitely a heart attack. I just had to have that big breath, and I feel like this is you having a big breath and like a big sigh. And they're saying to me, look, it's about time things get sorted out. Whatever that means to you, it's about time, okay? And I'll leave that there. Thank you. If you could validate any of that, that would be great. Thank you. Just type in capitals validation and then post it back up on the main page. Psychics on Radio, Angels on Air. We've got Vet Watson. Good evening, lovey. Hope you're well. Tracy Gibson, good evening. Ioana, Vanna, Michael, good evening. Hi, everyone. She's saying in spirit. Thanks for acknowledging spirit. See, when we do readings and when we do, like, different psychics and different mediums do different things when they start doing, you know, either lives or you know, any kind of reading, really, they do things different ways. And I heard online today, which I call out, you know, a bit of BS, when they say that if you're a chosen one, that you should meditate all the time. I don't believe in that. I've virtually never meditate myself. I can literally turn on spirit and get messages instantly. It's like me Bundying on a clock, and I put the Bundy card in, and I Bundy on, and then I Bundy off when I leave, you know. So I don't believe in that people should be telling everyone that they should be doing, you know, meditation and this and that. If they want to do meditation, fine, do meditation and do your breath work or whatever it is. But If you don't know how to do it, if you don't want to do it, you don't have to do that to be an up-and-coming psychic medium. I've never done that. I don't have to do that before any readings. It just comes natural for me. So I just want to encourage people to do what feels best for you, because if you don't, and you're listening to every other Tom, Dick and Harry that's saying that, oh, you should be doing this, you should be doing that, well, you don't, guys. You just need to do what feels best for you and what suits you and what resonates with you. So don't believe everything that you hear or see, or, you know, you come across. It's just, it's not like that. But we've got a validation here from Chloe Fox there, Miss Ellie.
15: I got two.
14: Oh, there you go.
15: So the first one from Chloe Fox, she said, "Hi, lovely Miss Leslie. A couple of months back, you mentioned in my question something to do with an older woman and her feet. This is my elderly mother I care for. We have had results back today from the foot doctor after a biopsy. It's a cancer that needs to come out. Anyhow, my mother is such a trooper and a beautiful woman. I hope either way, whatever in her path, it's what's meant to be."
14: Yeah, she'll be fine. Did you say the foot, was it?
15: Yeah.
14: Oh, yeah, no, she'll be fine. She'll probably have surgery or something and, you know, she'll be fine. You just, yeah. I do get anxiety around you, Chloe, lots of anxiety as well. I don't really suffer with anxiety, so I'm just probably quite blessed with spirit protecting me on that. But the feet for the was it the mother or the grandmother?
15: The mother.
14: Yeah, definitely okay. I'm just hearing dollar signs as well. Hearing dollars coming in. Dollars coming in around October for you too there, Chloe. So look forward to that, lovey. From Melbourne, Jocelyn Stevens, thanks for joining us. So I'm just reading Anna Barna, Baana, is watching. Happy Monday, Leslie, Miss Ellie and Spirit. Do you see me getting a full-time job now? Victoria Lee, thank you so much. Yes, I do. Look, they just said October to me there, Victoria, for full-time work. Oh, God, I can't even write. What's going on around you? Who's the person that can't write? I feel like I can't. I was trying to. I wrote, instead of full-time, I wrote F-I-T, fit. So what does that mean? Fit? Fitness? I don't know. I don't know why spirit makes me do that sometimes. It's really bizarre. Yes, I do feel like this is going to be around October, lovey. So, you know, by the time you go through, they're saying to me 6-week process, whatever that is, 6-week process. So I feel like there's going to be a training stage in there as well. Something around training stages in there as well. You need to do a few stages of training for this thing, and this is with the company. So look forward to that. I feel like this is going to be good. I see smiles on your face as well. It's you know when you see the cartoons and then the person does his big cheesy grin smile and then all of a sudden, Ellie's smiling, then all of a sudden you see the tooth and it gets that star and it goes ting like this, you know what I mean? So that little tooth is just going to, it's like they've got a silver or gold tooth and it just shines when they smile, and that's what I saw with these like tings, like this big bright beautiful star come off your teeth. So whatever's going on with the teeth there, it's definitely going to work as well. Teeth shine, I heard, like not shoe shine, teeth shine. Summer Dawson, good evening. Let me go over to the page. So we've got a lot of people on this show here that my followers that come on here, and they're regular, and I really appreciate you following me for all these years, guys. It's very, very supportive of you all. So we've got Jocelyn Stevens. Did we do that one as well, Miss Ellie?
15: No.
14: Okay.
15: So Jocelyn said, "Yes, I'm very tired, itchy ear. I've had an ear infection. Oh, left.
14: There you go.
15: A man I used to look after in a nursing home, his name was John, as I called him Uncle. My father had a heart attack and passed in the street, plus Uncle John had a heart attack too. Anxiety around me, it's because I'm super exhausted but under control. I thought of you the other day and I bought myself some zinc and supplements. Thank you so much for my reading."
14: Beautiful. Well done. Yes. So for me, with the zinc, if I have no taste, no smell, I know my zinc's down 100%. If I can't taste my food, then I know my zinc's down. And after having cancer and that, and having that section of the stomach taken out, I can't actually store minerals in that area or in my body much anymore. So I have to top up with minerals all the time. So it's very known for me to actually be deficient in zinc, which is annoying. So, yes. Vet Watson, I would love a message from a loved one, please. Thank you so much. Yes. So I just want to go back to Jocelyn here. But they've said to me that we've acknowledged the Uncle John, which was the guy that you looked after. But was there a James as well, someone around you as well? Because they just said, ask her again. And I thought, all right, I'll go back and ask her again. I hope she's still on the show. So who do we just have here? Vet Watson. So post up your questions, guys, to Psychics on Radio, Angels on Air. We're here every Monday night from 8 to 10. I don't need any cards. Just tell me the question or send the question only. Don't give me any other information. I don't need any numbers or names or who's passed over. I just want Spirit to do the work. So I would love a message from a loved one, please. Thank you so much from Vet Watson. Okay, what do we get? I'm getting 13, 4 and April for you. Birthdays, anniversaries, memorials there. You can hear, look, I don't have a cold and I don't know why. Just all of a sudden I got to the studio and my voice has changed and I feel like I've got, like I've had a cold. So I don't know if that's for you, cold, and I heard fever. So who's the person around you that's had a cold with a fever, with a fever, lovey? I'm also getting 19 around you and 10 in October. So definitely October for you. Big changes coming up. And they're also showing me, what's it called, like cruise boat or boat slash cruise, or you know someone that's doing that. They're showing me like the big boat. Today when I had to go into the city to the court case, I saw one of these big cruise liners at... in Circular Quay. It was huge. It was massive. But I'm just getting boat. But they're showing me the harbour. They're showing me the cruise liner. And I don't know why. So I'm just going to call it cruise liner. Maybe trip for you. I don't think that's on the cards. But I'm just going to write it down anyway because I don't like to dismiss what I've just actually had a vision of. I'm also getting 17 around you, 8 in August. So I do feel like even though it's the end of this month right now, and I can't believe that we're already on the 31st of August, I do feel like that this month here was absolutely significant to you around family and environment here. So the environment of the family. And I know that sounds general, but there's something significantly more than what it normally is. They're also showing me a younger male. And this guy's got dark, look, his eyes are a dark brown piercing. Like they're saying that he's looking at me. I don't know if this person's actually alive or past because his face is just in my face. He's got really, really dark brown eyes. And you know how you got the black in the eyes, the pupil, you can't really see that because the eyes are so dark brown. His piercing eyes. He's looking at me. He's right in my face. I feel like this person might have passed over because he's too close to me. I'm getting the anxiety from you as well. And also this person had anxiety. I feel like this person has passed over in unfortunate circumstances, they're saying to me. Wrong place, wrong time. Unfortunate circumstances. Well, I'm getting 18 around this person as well. 8, 9 and September again. So definitely something around unfortunate circumstances. They're showing me police at door as well. And if this is not for you, lovey, if this doesn't resonate with you, it's going to be around someone else that's close to where you've just posted it up. Maybe MJ, Lorna Valano, maybe Jocelyn, Hayley Townsend, Anna, Cindy Demon. I'm not sure, but it might be around where you've just posted that question because it feels really strong because this guy was right in my face. Hair slicked back as well, okay? Short hair. And he's showing me that he was a stocky guy. He said, I was stocky, tell her that too. And I said, all right. And he's saying boyfriend of sister or sister's friends, brother's mate. Oh, I don't know. It's like along the line. It's long, like along the chain, a chain of friends or something. Boyfriend. I'm just going to write down boyfriend as I got that again. I'm not sure if this is for you, lovey, but I feel like this is either coming up or because this guy can't wait. He just keeps pushing in. Yeah, he's also showing me how he used to dress. So he used to have the jeans with the pocket and used to have his hand always in the pocket, you know, like one hand on his hip kind of thing and the other one in the pocket, like halfway in the pocket, you know? Hand in pocket. Yeah. He's saying to me, tell her about my shoes, the shoes as well. So something significant around the shoes. Like, did he always used to have like one pair of shoes for every day of the week or something? You know, and the jeans were baggy. You know, when they have their jeans, the guys have their jeans and they have their underwear hanging out and it's right down past their butt, you know, and it's virtually hanging off them. I don't know how they walk because it's very, like, I think it'd be paralyzing. It's hard enough walking with normal jeans on. But that's how I'm seeing it. I'm seeing it like that. And these jeans were like the light blue jeans with the pockets. He had his hand in his pocket because he had to have his hand in his pocket because they were so low on his butt that they were falling off. So he had his hand in his pocket to hold them up virtually inside, you know. But I'll leave it there. Thank you. Okay. What have we got here? Hayley Townsend. Hi, good to see you. I met a guy via online named Dante. Do you see that this guy is good for me and we will keep progressing positively for what we have? Look, you know, you can never always put all your cards in one basket here, Hayley. So have you finished your study as well? Was this Hayley with the physiotherapy from overseas? Was that her? Was her?
16: I think that's her.
14: Yeah. Study physio. I think this needs to be finished first before the seriousness will come in, and he will understand that if he's the right person. You'll know straight away, they're saying to me. I'm getting 18 around you, 9 in September for you as well. So I do feel like this is going to progress more in September, lovey. So they're saying to me increase, but it's, oh, they just told me rollercoaster. Be careful, all right? You need to rule the roost here. They're saying to me, if you don't rule a roost, bang the hammer down, like in a courtroom, bang the hammer down, then this one's going to run, you know, rings around you. But I'll leave it there. We'll be back shortly. 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
3: Welcome back to Psychics on Radio, Angels on Air with international psychic medium Leslie Spalaviro. And welcome back to my show. We have that validation. Did we have a validation now, Ellie?
4: I've got one from Victoria Lee. She said, thank you for the great reading, Leslie. The teeth with the shining light, that made me laugh. I'm pedantic about my teeth, so I am not surprised that came into the reading.
3: Oh, that's funny. Yes, I know. I know the feeling because they showed me like the star, you know, like when on the cartoons and that smile, the person smiles and they go ding and then the actual shining light or the star comes on the tooth. That's funny. And the bright light, yes, very funny. But that's good that you're like that because it's, you know, they say that you can get a lot of bacterial or lots of stuff. I'm not a dentist, but you should clean your teeth. You should floss. Yes, thank you so much. Oh, here we go. Another validation there. Over to you there, Miss Ellie from Haley.
4: Oh my God, I can't keep up. there was also a short one from Vet Watson.
3: Okay.
4: She said, I'll have to think about that right at this moment. The guy isn't sounding familiar. Thank you so much.
3: Okay.
4: Then Haley said, thank you so much. Yes, makes sense because he definitely seems like he wants to go on his own pace with us for sure. Hopefully I can avoid the roller coaster. So true. I need to stay focused on the exam, definitely, because I do feel he is distracting me a bit from my studies, which isn't good. Thank you again for the reading.
3: Yeah, that's a temptation there, lovey. So, yeah, you know, we don't have to take on every temptation that comes our way, girls. So, you know, that spirit just pushing things in your path to see how strong you are to get through this last few months. You've only got, 2 months to go. Just hold the fort, I'm hearing. Just make sure you hold the fort 100%. I've also got my trusty little cheat sheet here tonight, guys, on auras and numerology. So if you want to have an aura colour read out for you, then put in there as well on the main page, Psychics on Radio, Angels on Air, that you want to have an aura reading as well. I remember doing some training years ago on that, and it was really quite bizarre because I ran around the room and I read the whole room in the space of a few minutes, and everyone was shocked. Everyone was just sitting there with their mouth open, and I'm thinking, what? It was really easy for me to do that, so... Roof of the Crown, hi. Haley tells him, thank you for watching. So Miss Stavroula, was her birthday yesterday. She was a mere 21 years of age there, Ellie. So how cool was that? what else have we got here? So MJ Lindeo, hi Leslie, Ellie and Spirit. Would love a message regarding my friend Paola. P-A-O-L-A, Paola, Paola, Paola. As she distant to me, not sure why. Please and thank you. L-I-N-D-A-O. Yeah, well, there's your answer. I'm just hearing there's your answer there, lovey. If someone has distanced you, there's always a reason for it, you know. Sometimes people just have their moments, you know, and half the time there's a lack of communication. And this is in with normal relationships, I find all the time. Lack of communication. However, I do feel like this lady has some other issues up here mentally. I'm just hearing unstableness. And sometimes they can't deal with it. And, you know, literally on the weekend from, I think it was Thursday through to maybe Friday. I think it was Friday that was a full moon. It was absolutely enormous. I can't tell you how big it was. I drove down to the Coburns on Thursday. I think it was Thursday. Friday. And then when we drove back, we could see the moon. It was absolutely enormous. Actually, I forgot all about it.

0: took a big photo and put it on my phone. But the moon was absolutely enormous. So if this occurred, MJ, around Friday, Saturday or Sunday this week, just gone, then that's why she's a full moon person. Then someone says to me, oh, I don't get affected by the full moon. Well, yes, you do, because pretty much everybody does. And it does certain things, you know. And they say, you know, what's this thing about the Mercury retrograde that you, all your, if anyone's split up with a, you know, a partner or anything like that, they say that all the people that have split up with their ex, and if they're still single, then their ex comes back on the Mercury retrograde. So they say, block them on the Mercury retrograde. I don't know if that's true. I'm not an astrologer, but that's what I've heard. So, yeah, so I do believe this was a full moon moment. This person, you know, is not completely stable in the mind. I don't feel like this person's stable in the mind. I feel like that they've distanced themselves to avoid any conflict, avoiding conflict with you, and also making sure that they don't well, sometimes people can't handle, you know, confrontation. That's what I'm hearing too. They're just saying, like, got a stop sign with the hand up, like in my face, just going, no confrontation. They don't like confrontation. Yeah, definitely south for that. They don't like that. What does south mean to you as well? Southeast. What are they saying to me? Southeast for you. That's really bizarre. I'm also getting 11 for you, November as well, too, in February. So coming into February, I feel like this person's going to contact you back, but on her terms. Okay. So, and just, you know, don't chase, I'm hearing. No chasing. I never chase. I will never chase. And I you'll never get me chasing for a friendship, because for me, what that does is it devalues me. I will never chase anybody. I don't want to be devalued. I'm always going to say, well, if I'm a good, pure, if this is how we think there, MJ. If you're a good, pure person and you know that you've done nothing wrong, only but to put through gratefulness, or you've put through, you know, things that you've been happy for and grateful for, and you're not actually vampiring her, you know, her ear off with all your problems or whatever like that, not saying you have all these problems, then you've done nothing wrong. So you don't have to seek validation or valueness from a person that doesn't value you, regardless if it's male or female, relationship, family, it doesn't matter who it is. It does not need to happen where you have to devalue yourself so that you can put through, you can actually, you know, ask for their acceptance. That's what you're doing. So no chasing your friends. If they want to come through and talk to you, then they will do it on their own terms. And then you ask the questions. I had a friend many years ago, and she said to me, she rang me out of the blue, and she said to me, this is like 10:30, 11 o'clock at night, Liz, can I call you? And I said, yeah, all right. I was up on the computer anyway, and this is going back last year. And she said to me, she goes, I need to ask you a question. I said, all right. And she goes, have I ever upset you? And I paused and I said, well, now that you've asked me, I said, yes, you have. And she goes, oh my God, really? She was devastated. And she goes, how? And I told her how. And she goes, oh my God, I never realized. I go, I know you didn't realize. And I know it wasn't intentional. That's why I didn't worry about it. But if it's intentional, that's another story. So you've got intentional and non-intentional ways that people want to hurt you. And if it's non-intentional, then it's okay. But if it's the other way around there, MJ, then that's another story. But if she's intentionally going to hurt you and block you off and gaslight you and whatever else, it's not a friendship, lovey. It's actually just a BS. It's nothing. It's not even a friendship at all. So clear it. Get rid of it, you know. You want people. We all want people around us that we can trust. We all want people around us that we can actually rely on, that's going to be loyal to us. And not, you know, for example, if someone's done something to me and I see that, if someone's done something to my friends or my daughter or anybody, and I see the person that's done that, I will not be speaking to that person if I know that they've completely done the wrong thing. You know what I mean, Ellie? Like, why would I go against my friend and talk to them and give them the honor of having me? That's just going to cut my friend or my daughter. Do you know what I mean? Like, why would I do that? It doesn't make sense, eh? So, yeah, that's important to me. People's loyalty and people's accountability is really important. This year is all about accountability for people. If you're not accountable for your crappy behavior and you don't know why you've done something or what's happened, then it's your problem. You need to work out yourself. You need to go back and say, well, why did that person knock me back? Why did that person gaslight me? Why did they do this? If you've done nothing completely wrong, then you can rest assured and lie in bed straight and, you know, and have a good night's sleep every night. But if you know that you've done something and you've hurt someone deliberately or intentionally and you don't want to be accountable for it, then that's a shitty behavior. That's a really crappy personality to have. You need to go and get help because that's a pattern. John from Abandoned Haunton, he said, I asked one of our 200-year spirits at one of our undisclosed locations on Saturday night who was their favourite investigator, and they said Leslie. He goes, I didn't even get a mention, laughing out loud. I love it. Well, watch out there, John and Teresa. I might have to put an exclusivity agreement with you in place, just so you know. That's funny. I love it. I'm going to keep that one. That's a really good one. I love it. Of course they're going to love me. I talk to them all the time. So Victoria Lee, oh, and aura reading would be so amazing. So Victoria, what do we got for you? So what first thing that comes to mind for you there, Victoria, is blue or dark blue. And it says tranquility, intuition, devotion, loyalty, wisdom and empathy for you there, loving. So that's your blue color. Look it up online as well. Don't trust what I get because I actually looked this up online years ago and I've written it down, so it's probably all changed now anyway. But Tracy Gibson, she said, I would love an aura reading if drawn to me as well. Please, Leslie. Thank you, lovey. So what do I get for you? I've got a combination of an orange and a green for you there, Tracy Gibson. And orange is confidence, optimism, creativity, inspiration, emotional balance. And the green is peace, healing, harmony, charity, prosperity, and unconditional love. I think everybody in this world wants unconditional love. That's what I think. Yes, everybody's wishing Miss Stabby happy birthday. She's 21 yesterday. God love her. Vet Watson, the moon was insane. Felt like I could touch it. Yes, exactly. It was massive. When we left the Coburns on Friday, I could not believe how big the moon was. I said to Stabby, get a photo. We're trying to get a photo before we got to the lights. Cindy Demon, she said, would love a reading, please. If anything from spirit tonight, please and thank you. Yes, full moon was massive. So do you know what moon it was? Ellie, can you look that up for me, please, lovey, to see what moon it was and what it does? People don't believe in the full moon, but I went to a strength and conditioning because my background's in personal training and strength and conditioning and all that stuff. And I went to a strength and conditioning course years ago, and it was Tim Gabbett, G-A-B-B-E, Professor Tim Gabbett, I should say, and it was brilliant. It was a day seminar, and I sat on a table, and I was the only female. You know, there's only about five or six females in this whole thing. Anyway, I sat on the table, a round table, and there was eight people there. And I said to some of them, you know, it was coming up to the full moon, and they were talking about it. The boys were talking about it at the table, and we all introduced ourselves and everything. And I said, oh, do you guys believe in the full moon? Two of them were from the fitness section of the police force, and they both jumped out in front of me, and they said, yes, we do. We hate working on the full moon. And then there was another guy sitting at the table, and he was doing his strength course for some kids, soccer or footy or whatever it was at the time. I can't remember what it was. Anyway, and he jumped up and said, yes, the kids all change and blah, blah, blah. And then another one worked in one of those, I think it was a top ride psychiatric ward kind of thing. And on the full moon, yes, they hated working on a full moon, and in hospitals as well, apparently. They absolutely hated it because of the lunar moon. That's where the lunatic name comes from, the lunar moon, because that's what changes people. We used to teach that when we used to lecture. But yes, it was really quite weird. I've written your name down here, Cindy. So she said, would love a reading, please, if anything from spirit tonight. So what do I get? I get 13 around you, 4 and April. I also get 11 around you as well. So April, I do feel like, was significant. Birthdays, anniversaries, memorials. This coming April is going to be even more significant. So I'm just putting an arrow up. So everything's going up, whatever that means to you. So motivational stuff coming up for you, but it's definitely going upwards, north. What does south, God, I've got all the north, south, east, west tonight. What does south mean to you? I don't understand. South Sydney. What is that? What, rabbits? Rabbits for you. They just show me rabbitos. I think rabbitos, the footy. Rabbit. Those. I'm also getting nine again. This has happened before tonight. It's nine in September. So significant changes coming up for you around September. This is going to be for the better, they're saying to me. Even though some of it will be annoying, for better, for worse or better. They're showing me wedding as well. Is there someone getting married next year around between the February/April, or you don't know yet? Maybe I've just blown that. Do you know somebody that's getting married around between February or April next year? The same, maybe potentially two, or the same people doing two weddings, like one in one area, one going somewhere else for the other people that can't make the first one. I had that last year, and then the people got married. That they did that. They had a wedding here, and then they had a wedding somewhere else for the other people that couldn't make it to Sydney. So it looks like, yeah. And the flower girl. Flower girl is really cute. Little cutie, olive skin, brown hair, holding the basket. This is in a beautiful church as well. Flowers everywhere. And I know that sounds general. I don't know why they're showing me this. I feel like this was a long time coming, this wedding. Long time coming. Yeah, I don't know if that's true, but I just heard long time coming. It's a long time away. Or could be a long time away. Long time coming. I don't know. I heard both. So it's whatever that resonates with you, lovey, because it doesn't mean anything to me. I do get the anxiety around you as well. So if people are suffering from anxiety, top up your vitamin Bs, your vitamin, like all essential vitamins, guys, all essential vitamins, minerals, but B and magnesium. Most people are deficient in the zinc as well. Functional medicine doctors are the best. So get stuck into that, guys. Coming into spring here. What is it? Summer, autumn, winter, spring here for us. It's absolutely beautiful. The last couple of days has been so pretty, so beautiful. So, MJ, over to you there, Miss Ellie, for that one. There's MJ's.
1: Would you believe I forgot to copy and paste it?
0: Oh, that's all right.
1: So, MJ's... MJ said, thank you, Leslie. Yes, it happened on the weekend and I thought better not to chase and leave her alone. I know I haven't done anything wrong. Thank you. This helps me and confirms what I feel and move forward. Also, 11th of November, don't have anyone, but my nephew's birthday is the 13th. Thank you so much for the amazing reading.
0: Don't have anyone with the 13th. Yeah. So the November is cool too. But yes, definitely full moon, 100%. She's a full moon person. So you need to check for your friend now there, MJ, when the next full moon is coming up. She'll be fine after it settles. Isn't that funny? So yeah, it's like today, walking into a courtroom and having the feeling of what the energies in the one little confined space is. It's so daunting sometimes. And that's what I feel with you or your friend. She feels the energy too strongly and it gets under her skin. So she'd rather pull back her reins, pull back the horse's reins and actually go forward with anything, because she doesn't want to get into an argument and most of the time you'll hear, lots of, people arguing or communication breakdowns and things like that around the full moon as well. Every phase of the moon is extremely different and important. 100% vet. Love it. Yeah, I'm not an expert, but I've got a little bit of knowledge of that. I'll never ever claim to be an expert in anything, but one thing's for sure is that I do believe that the moon will always change the whole environment in the family. It doesn't matter if it's the family diverse environment or friendship, doesn't matter what it is, or relationship. So I have a granny flat at the back of my property, and I had a partner, like they were engaged, like a relationship, a couple. And I used to say to my daughter, oh, I bet you any money there's going to be a fight with them. She goes, oh, don't say that, Mama. I don't want to hear them, because her bedroom window was closest to the back where they were. And sure as ever, that night, be a big fight. We hear the plates get smashed and we hear something throwing. And then one night, this was a really bad night. This was like one of those really big, I don't know what kind of, it was a massive moon. Anyway, and I said to my daughter, I said, bet you any money there's going to be like chaos with these people. She's a full moon. The woman used to go psycho on the full moon, and the poor guy, he was just like terrified of her. And sure as ever, I'm at the front of the house and I can't hear. My daughter's at the back of the house and she could hear them, and she came running in, mum, she's going to kill him, you know, she's going to kill him. And I was laughing and I said, nah, don't worry about it. Next minute, 2 o'clock in the morning, we get the police at the door saying, are you screaming? What are you screaming at? I said, no, it's not me. It's actually out the back, because the neighbours had dobbed her in for causing all this trouble. And so I said, it's not me. So the cops went around the back, and because I've got security cameras on my property, me and my daughter just sat on the bed just watching what was going on at the back of the street. So yeah, they moved out about, you know, 2 weeks after that. So, which was better. Years ago, my grandfather used to escape his nursing home every single full moon. He had dementia, bless him. Mum and Dad got a phone call from the nursing home every time. Victoria Lee said that. It's really, when you think of it, right, that's really cute. It's not good, but it's really cute, because they actually are affected. And that's what I mean. Like, everybody's affected on the full moon. People just don't know when, though. That's a problem. Yes, I'll just go forward on the stream here. So if you've got a question, post it up on the main page, Psychics on Radio, Angels on Air. I'm just looking here. Happy birthday to Miss Ellie. No, it's not. No, Sharon Jordan, it's not Miss Ellie's birthday. It was actually Stabby's birthday.
1: I was wondering where that was coming from, because there's a bunch of people are commenting, happy birthday, happy birthday. And I'm like, my birthday was like 4 months ago, but thank you.
0: They're getting in for next year.
1: I was wondering where that was coming from, but thanks for
0: They must have thought I said Ellie instead of Stabby.
1: It's Stabby's birthday. Yeah, Happy birthday, Stabby.
0: Yeah, thank you. So Rebecca Price, hello. Yes. So yeah, that's really fun. Tell me if you've got a funny full moon moment, because I want to hear it, because it's quite, when you think of it, it's quite hilarious. And to going back to that couple, they looked at us the next day, because we had to go to the garage and, you know, get the car out and everything the next day, and they could not even look at us. They were just so embarrassed, especially the woman. So, yeah. So post it up on the main page, Psychics on Radio, Angels on Air, your question. I am an international medium. I will read it out. So the difference between a psychic and a medium is that psychic is past, present and future. And that's what I have too. I can do that without any cards. And also the mediumship is when you have your past loved ones come through and talk to me. So past, present and future for the psychic is my spirit guide that actually talks to me through, you know, it's mainly on my right side. And then I have your past loved ones talking to me from the other side, and that's the messages I get from them. So it's virtually like two spirits half the time here. Sometimes there's more, and I try and push out as many as I can so I don't get a headache from them. Literally a headache. Just like when I used to do all my platform shows, it was quite daunting because I'd have a massive headache before I even started the show, and all day, it'd be all day right up until we started the show. And then once I started the show, headache gone. By the time I got home, no headache. And I'd have about, you know, 6 Panadols, 2 in the morning, 2 at lunchtime, 2 in the afternoon, and just maybe 8 Panadols that day, because I could not handle the headache. But it was just spirit trying to get through at the same time to come through before the show started when I did my platform show. But I just want to say good evening to one of my dear friends as well, Mr. Charles Haig. Good evening. Great to see you yesterday. He goes, I just came in. Was today's court time a success, hopefully? Well, I can't say it on air, but yes, it was almost a success. So, yes, it was good. You should have been there. Sharon Jordan, laughing out loud, I said happy birthday to Stavvy also. Vet Watson said, oh, laughing out loud. Well, lots of well wishes for Ellie. Ha ha. Never mind. But we'll come back shortly. 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
0: 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We're live here across the world on Twitch, YouTube, Rumble, the Alive 90.5 FM Facebook page and Omni Studio. So we've got Viv Gills here in the break. I said I'd do you next there, Viv. And she says, hi, lovely. I'm a bit confused about on how I feel about someone or how they feel. Do you see anything I should know? I'm just getting that's your answer. What is it? If someone doesn't want to, let's put it this way, right? Let's go to, for an example, their Viv text messages. So if you send a hi to someone in a text message and they've ignored you for 3 days, do you feel valued? No. So you don't feel valued. Do you want to bother? No, you don't chase. You don't do anything like that. So if it's back and forth like that, I feel like this is a bit of a roller coaster. There's a bit of a ego. It looks like there's going to be an ego death for the person that you're dealing with because you're going to step up, lovey. We need to step up and not make this person feel like they have this control over you, okay? It's not right. It doesn't feel right to me. Doesn't feel right. When somebody does that to you, when somebody does things like that to you, it's just gaslighting. They're just trying to control you and it's not right. It should be just a normal thing. It takes 10 seconds or less to respond to people in text messages. It doesn't take 3 days for them to send a hi to you back. You know, that's just BS. That's just not right. They don't value you. They don't respect you. So lift up your level of respectfulness for yourself and then things will shift gears for you. And then they will, that's probably just a temptation I just heard. So when it comes to relationships, us females need to stop accepting the rubbish that comes along our path, which is a temptation, because spirit wants to know, have you learnt your lesson from before? If you haven't learnt your lesson from before, Viv, then you need to break this pattern, this cycle. This is not healthy. This is already starting into making you play into mind games before you've even got, you know, your foot in the door, you know? So this is not right. I just don't feel like this is right for you. Look, if any relationship is difficult or hard, it's too hard. It's not peaceful. It breaks your soul. And that's what happens. The soul gets interrupted. The soul doesn't like it. The soul will, and your spirit will push everything as an obstacle in front of you so that you don't get through you don't get to this person as a relationship or a proper flourishing, loving, beautiful, happily ever after relationship. You know, even Shrek can get a proper relationship. You know what I mean? I just saw Shrek and Fiona, you know, on the Shrek cartoony thing, and I just saw that. And even he can have a proper relationship because he's being responsible for acknowledging the person that he loves or that he cares about or that he thinks about. He's being responsible for her. So if he's not, if a person doesn't want to be responsible for providing, you know, respect or acknowledging, you know, it takes, like I said, less than 5 seconds, 10 seconds to send a hi. How are you? Hope your day. Look, I'm going to be busy today. I won't be responding to you today because I'm flat out. I've got my head in the sand or whatever it is, digging holes. I don't know, but I can't touch the phone today. You know what I mean? Like just a bit of respect. What is going on with the males? With males not taking up and being the alpha male, and they're not actually. Ellie's nodding her head here. She's about to say something. Just hold that thought for a second. But what is wrong with them not putting them being the masculine in the relationship and actually acknowledging the female like they used to do in the olden days? What is wrong with you people? No wonder us women are stronger sometimes in different areas, and we step up, and that we have to actually step up because we don't trust you doing it for us, and that's not good. Over to you there, Miss Ellie. I know you're busting to say something.
1: I'm just thinking how guilty I am for not responding to texts.
0: No, because it shouldn't be from you. It should be from them.
1: Oh, no, I'm bad. Like, I'm guilty 10 times over on that. 10 times over. I'll respond at 2 a.m.
0: Yeah, but that doesn't matter. You're the female. I don't believe in that. I think that it's old-fashioned loyalty. It's old-fashioned, you know, monogamous, or whatever that name is, that word is, relationships where they stick to you no matter what. Like my grandparents, they never even had mobile phones in those days, but they stuck together, you know. Like it's so much easier for a male to go acknowledge the female. Grandparents in those days, my parents didn't even have mobile phones. They couldn't talk. Even they had to spend money to call each other on the phone. They wrote it down in the morning. They did what they did. They had a routine, and that was it, you know. And then whatever else happened. And we never had no social media. We never had – there's so many different ways of acknowledging the person that you apparently care about and apparently love and that you want to spend time with. So step up, men. That's what I say. Ellie's on the head. Oh dear, don't start me, please. But yes, Viv, if it's already, now my pen's run out. Ellie, do you have a pen there, please? Sorry. So doesn't work though. It's from this point forward there, Vivs, you need to put your standard up, lovey. If the person's not responding, do not chase. It's not going to work for you. And I'm just hearing red flags everywhere. I'm just going to put red flags. Because you've got to make your standard worth, you know. If you don't think of yourself as worthy, or you don't put yourself as a standard to you or a level that you want to achieve or have someone come along and be with you, then what are you doing? You're just going to settle for anything. It's like getting the gutter dog out the front and just, you know, walking around with them, you know. There's no difference. And people are like that, you know. People need to step up and be accountable for their crappy behaviour, and it's not enough of it these days. Everyone's too wussy to step up and be, you know, oh, you know, what was it? Someone, I can't remember, someone said to me the other day about, oh, you know, they're not accountable for doing this and doing that. But, yeah, because they're weaklings. They need to be a man. They need to step up and be what they're supposed to be. Simple. Full stop. Sorry. Big rant there. Ruth of the Crown, she says, I'm feeling special today and I think we need to celebrate the week of our birthday. Yes, yes, for a week. Exactly, 100%. Michelle, hot water with lemon, Leslie. Oh my God, Michelle Coburn. Yes, you got it down pat. Yes, I have. In the break, everybody, I always put people to the test with their psychic. She's getting used to me now to change my game with Michelle Coburn. I said, what did I put in my water? and or in my cup, sorry, and she said hot water with lemon, and exactly what I had, because she knows that I had it the other day as well, because I had it at her place, didn't you, Miss Coburn? What else have we got here? So Cindy Dierman, she said, validation. Over to you there, Miss Ellie. That is a long one. Did I even do her? I think.
1: Yeah, did you did read her.
0: Okay, I can't remember.
1: So Cindy said, anniversary for 4th April, Dad's anniversary. Yeah. South, all I can think of, maybe Southeast Queensland, where I live. Rabbit, maybe the year I was born in the Chinese calendar. Friend is getting married next year. She just messaged me just before about interpretation. She does have a daughter who will be her flower girl.
0: Oh.
1: Not sure what's going up in April, but hopefully something good. The thing I don't want to do is go back to retail, but it will do until I get my business off the ground.
0: Ah, beautiful. Yes. So definitely the flowers. Are you doing something with flowers as well? What did they just show me? Flower vase, or maybe you're receiving some flowers too, Cindy. Oh, I hope I didn't spoil that. Thanks for the validation. That's fantastic. Thank you. Yes. So Rebecca Price, good question. I love it. So ask me any question about what I do and how I do my psychic readings, guys. I love answering those questions. It's not all about just the readings. It's about you guys learning and how to become one, as you know, because everyone's got this. I just don't know how to use it. But Rebecca Price says, what do you do with the notes you have written after your reading? So I have kept every single book that I have that I've written all my notes. So, and I was only showing this to Stabby the other week when I was just packing up some of my stuff. And I said, what do you think I should do with these books that I've written all the notes on for the readings? And she said, oh, keep it, you know, just in case, you know, you never know when you might need it. And I said, all right. So I kept them, and I've got about maybe 13 books or something like 13 of this size books, because I do about, you know, a book every maybe 50 shows or something, or maybe less. It'll be less than that. Maybe every 10 shows, I think I do a book. No, it'd be more, I don't know, something like that, whatever it is, whatever the calculation is. But that's what I do. I keep them and I write everything down. And I literally write all the names, I write the show number, I write the date and what, like how many shows I've done. So now to this date right now, I've done 560 live shows times 2 hours. And then I've also this show here tonight for a live 90.5 FM is show 213. So I've done 560 live shows across the world since I started 4.5 years ago, I think it was now, on live radio. So true. If the relationship doesn't flow naturally, it's too hard. So if it's too hard, thank you, Stabby. If it's too hard, guys, with the relationship, that's it. It's made like that for a reason. So and Viv Gill's come back and said, he talks to me, but I'm unsure how he really feels or if he does have feelings. Don't rush it then, lovey. If he's still talking to you, he's still acknowledging you, still making it you feel valued, still, you know, making you feel like you're respected, then that's fine. But if he's not, and it's just, you know, gaslighting and stuff like that, playing games or, you know, narcissism, look up the traits of a narcissist. It's insane. And I just can't believe how many times I do readings. And the reason why I'm saying all this stuff is because of all the, you know, most of the time when I do private readings, it's due to really... you know, it's either a mediumship reading for a past loved one or relationship or future. That's it. You know, that's what usually happens in my private reading. So the relationship ones it'll flourish. You'll know straight away whether it's good or not, because you'll feel it in your gut, because all us women have that sixth sense, especially me. It's like many moons ago, I sensed that my ex was seeing his ex, and sure as ever, I rocked up at the house. He didn't realize how psychic I was. So me and my daughter rocked up at her house where he was, and took photos, and then went to his place. And as I'm sitting right next to him, I took the photo and I text him right next to him, sitting right next to him. And he's looked at me to say, what's this? And I said, well, that's where you were last night. And he nearly died. That was quite funny. Long story cut short, but yeah.
1: Straight to the point. I like it.
0: Straight to the point. I was literally sitting. He was sitting there and I was sitting here, and I just text him And then he's just like looked at me as if say, you know, what the hell's going on? And he knew where I got it. He knew what it was. That's for sure. So Ellie Garcia, she said, if they want to, they would. They are all passenger princesses now. We can be in our divine feminine if they want to be the princess too. Definitely agree with you, old fashioned. Yes, 100% Viv. I think he's scared to open up. Yeah, well, then just wait. There's no point pushing people to open up when they don't want to. It's got to come natural, you know. It's in the olden days, they used to do everything formally. These days, it's just way too easy. Way too easy to have a divorce. Way too easy to dump the kids and the wife, you know. Way too easy for the wife to take off. You know, it's both sides as well, you know. I was only thinking of this on the way here. I had a feeling we're going to be talking about relationships tonight for some reason. I had this thought when I was on my way here that I had an old client that said to me, oh, you know, my wife did this and whinging and my wife did that, and he didn't know I was a medium. And I said, oh, really? I said, how long were you with your wife for? And he goes, oh, I was with her for 36 years or something. He was carrying on. I said, oh, really? I go, so when did you split up? And he goes, oh, about a year ago. And I said, oh, so for 35 years she wasn't bad, was she? You know what I mean? So only 1 year, the last year that he got to with another woman, that she was bad. I'm thinking, well, what's your problem, mate? You spent 35 years with her and she must have been okay for 35 years. Come on. But I didn't kind of say it like that. I think he's scared to open up. I definitely know my worth. Good on you, Viv. Don't chase, attract. That's it. Alicia Garcia, don't chase, attract. That's it. So vet what's not even just romantic relationships, but all relationships. My stepdaughter does that and then accuses me of being distant. That's right. Well, you know what? I pulled up a couple of people in the past as well about being manipulative. They start an argument with you, and this is family members, they start an argument with you, and then when you pull them up for their disrespect, then they come back at you and they try and gaslight you and say that you're in the wrong. Well, that's manipulation 101. I can't stand it. So, yes, we need to make them accountable, lovey, and well done there, vet. Viv Gill says, I just keep moving forward, not doing for me and my kids, but I do wonder how he feels. Yeah, that's okay, but that's because you need the reassurance. But if he's still there's your reassurance, lovey. So don't push the boundaries, just let it flow. Yes, a little bit of cheating, a little bit of cheating, Michelle Coburn, yes. Cindy Dearman, she said, yes, all things weddings and flowers will be my business. Ah, see, isn't that funny? Because I just said flowers. I see her doing stuff with flowers and she's just literally written there, yes, all things there for her business with weddings and flowers. How cool is that? Thank you, Miss Stavroula. She says, incredible, so proud of you, Leslie. Yes. I can't remember what I said for that bit, but you can tell me later. Alicia Garcia says, what an absolute idiot to even think he could cheat on a psychic medium. It was not one but two relationships. The first one and then the second one. So they never knew I was a psychic medium. I didn't even know I had that ability properly then as well. I just thought it was just, you know, mucking around stuff. But yes, I caught them both out. And John Carter says, it's a hookup culture in the USA. What does he mean by that? What do you mean by that, John?
1: Like everything's about hooking up. Like it's a hookup culture. So like just
0: like, oh.
1: Yeah, that can't say it on radio, but it's same in Australia. Everything's just a hookup culture.
0: If you want to see, thanks for the explanation, Ellie.
1: Quickest way I can explain it.
0: I cannot show you what she just done with her hands to indicate to me what a hookup situation is. Yes, and I'm not about to say anything further about it, but that's very funny, Miss Ellie. I love it. Thank you for that expression. Thank God I got it. Look, I know I'm blonde, and I do have those moments, which was one right now. Okay, just so you know. Oh my God, that's very funny, Miss Ellie. Yes. Yeah, it's not pleasant. It's, you know, people have no morals, and once they go back to the morals, they'll get their respect back. That's the problem here in these days. I got it there, Miss Stavroula. Thank you. John Carter's killing himself laughing. I am too. I'm a bit red-faced. Oh, my God. So Ellie's on fire over here, as usual. Cindy Deermidge said, thank you for the reading night, ladies. Good night, lovey. So, yes, we are here every Monday night from 8 till 10. I normally don't talk about relationships. However, Viv Gills has sparked a little thorn in me about relationships. But anyway, I'm not the best. I'm not even a counsellor. I'm not anything, a psychologist or anything. I just get information from spirit, and I also just get the experience from my readings from other people. And from what I've seen so far, and I've done thousands of, you know, online mini readings here in the studio, as well as the private readings, but I can honestly tell you that most of them are, it's getting really sad that we don't have morals, and we don't have people that don't stick to good morals and are not accountable for their crappy behaviour. And I said to Stavvy and some other my dear friends this year, you know, it's about, and well, it was actually last year as well, it's all about, you know, having people be accountable for that behaviour, especially when they're gaslighting or hurting somebody else, because there's no need for it. It literally takes you 5 seconds, 10 seconds to respond to a message, to, you know, and I'm not wasting my time with people just, you know, playing games like this for myself either. So we got to put some value on ourselves, girls, and make sure that we're not getting into these narcissistic relationships where they want to hurt us, our little hearts, you know. We're all for it. We just want to be loved and cherished and looked after, not just necessarily with money, but just looked after, you know, supported and mentally supported as well. So you better get me off the rant here, Ellie. Does anybody want an angel number? Because I need to get off this rant. Cindy, yes, we've got that one. I'm not getting any more questions through. What, Ellie? Ellie's laughing head off, and I've got itchy eyes. For some reason, I've just got really, really itchy eyes. Huh? You can't say it. Okay. Well, I've lost the feed here. No, I haven't. Here it comes now. okay. Oh, yeah. Okay. Lucky I read that. I had a feeling to read that one first, Miss Kylie Patterson, before I said that on air. Thank God I read that one. She said, don't feel too bad about your blonde moment, Leslie. And she was talking about her mum that asked her a question. She said, yes, fair enough. Well, I can't say that. Everyone will just have to go to the live feed and read that for themselves. But do you have an angel number that you'd like to choose from, Ellie, between 0 and 999?
1: I've done a couple, so I'll hold off for now.
0: Well, okay, here we'll look. Alicia Garcia, she's got 347. Let me go to my trusty book. And let me find one. 300 and... Oh, look, of course it's over the page. 347. Oh, hang on. One other page. Somebody keeps text messaging me. So what have we got here? 347. Your higher self is manifesting opportunities that will push you beyond your comfort zone. Go beyond fear and grow. That's what they're saying for you, lovey. So, yes. Oh... So Lorna Villana, she says, running out of battery, Angel 5, thanks. Okay, what else have we got here? So I can't even say that. Kashifa, Kashifa, she said, yes, please. So, lovey, you've got to choose a number between 0 and 999. Kashifa, choose a number between 0 and 999 for me, please, and then post it up. Ruth of the Crown, she says, that's understandable. Your mother comes from a generation of decorum. That's right. That's so true. Vet Watson, would like an aura colour, please. Right, what do we got for Vet? What comes up? Ooh, I get red for you there, Vet, and it's vitality, strength, passion, ambition, perfectionism, and groundedness. So good on you. Yes, I feel like the grounding needs to be done now as well again. So we can do that ourselves. We can just go outside, put your feet on the grass and walk around or lie on the grass, etc. But it needs to be skin to grass or ground to earth, not concrete. So we've got 777 for you. A lot of people have had 777. So Rory last time had 777. I've had 777 this year as well. And now I'm going to do 777 for Kashifa Elliott. And it goes, your magic and manifesting abilities are increasing at this time. Tap into your inner superpower and release your magic into the world. How cool is that? Love it. Okay, liked and shared. Hi all. Is there a family reunion coming up? Will I be notified? Anything else? We'd love always, Alison Turner. All right, what do we got here? Alison Turner, I get 18 around you and 9 in September for you. A lot of people have had that tonight. It's been a really popular number. To be honest, where did her question go? For family reunion. Yes, I do. Look, for some reason, I just heard Auntie, and I feel like Auntie, whatever her name is going to that's the significance around them asking for the family reunion. Okay, so and looks like maybe February into March next year, and I heard April is significant as well, so that might be around there. Might be hearing about it between February and March, and April it'll take place. And I know you're asking, it's kind of like a double-edged sword question that you're asking, because you're asking, will you be invited? But you're also concerned that is there a family reunion coming up? I do feel like there is, but you can put your cards out in front of them and acknowledge, ask them to acknowledge you, if that makes sense. So in other words, if you feel they're having a family reunion, put the cards out there and say, I would love to attend that. Change the mindset and manifest that, and then that will go forward, because I feel like you need this. This is they're saying to me, you need this for validation. You want to be acknowledged. Even though you're a little bit different to others in the family, like you're isolated, but, and I'm not saying you're different because you have one eye in the middle of your head, I'm just saying that you're eccentric, okay? Some people don't gel with that. Sometimes when your soul is peaceful and it's a restful soul, but other people's souls can't gel with that. And that's why I kind of like your black sheep, you know, pushed aside and isolated. But I feel like this is going to be fine. Look forward to it. I just had this overwhelming smell come in. Did you smell anything, Ellie? I feel like this is I don't know. I've heard hypoxia? What's that? When you put that stuff on the floor? Hypoxy flooring?
1: Like resin?
0: Yeah, like a resin. What's that to do with you? I don't know. I don't understand resin, or this is a smell or something like that. Flooring or floor business. I don't know. What's flooring stuff? I don't understand that there, Alison. So someone around you, male, I can smell the floor. It's really strong. Or something happened with the floor. Are you getting new floor or getting, you know, the floorboards polished or something? It's just something with a resin. Something to do with that. Oh, I've got the itchy eyes again. I feel like this might be you. Yeah, I feel like this is you. Yes, that's so true. I always want to do a deep dive but hold back out of fear. Ellie Garcia, yes, 100%. Okay, what have we got here? Sharon Jordan, yeah, Leslie, I would like an aura colour, please, and thank you in advance. Thank you, Sharon. So what does spirit get for you? I get yellow for you, which is happiness, optimism, friendly, patience, intellectualism and self-control. That's for you there, Miss Sharon Jordan. Beautiful lady. Leona Sunday, good morning, but we say happy Monday. Thank you. Thanks for joining us. Happy Sunday. Good evening, yes. Keely Rhodes, good evening. Alison Turner's watching. So anybody else want to have an angel number from 0 to 999, just choose a number. John from Abandoned and Haunted. No, it's not. It's not Ellie's birthday, Andy Dan. It's actually Stabby's birthday. Keely Rhodes, hi there. Let's see, what do we get? I'm going to choose a number for Stabby's birthday. How about that? Right, so I'm going to choose 588 for Miss Stavroula. Let me see, what have we got here? So, like a phoenix, you are in a powerful state of change and transition and rising high above what once held you back. Spread your wings and soar. So, Stavy, it's the 31st of August. Can you believe this date, 2026? There we go. I've written that down for you there, Miss Stavroula. There you go. Okay. just for your birthday. Leona Sunday, I want an angel number, please, and thank you. I love angel numbers. We communicate well together. So which one do you want there, Leona Sunday? Because we can do any number here. From 0 to 999. Choose a number. If you'd like to have a free mini reading, we're going to be here for a few more minutes. But if you'd like to have a free mini reading, then come over to the main page, Psychics on Radio, Angels on Air. So did I do Alicia for the aura colour? Not yet? No. Okay. So what do I get for you? I get violet for you there, Alicia, which is magical, playful, creative. Imagination, charming, connected to spiritual guides. Go figure there, Alicia. What else is there? So Leona Sunday, did she write down an angel? Ah, so she's got triple one. Okie dokie, let me get to triple one. What have we got here? Ooh, nobody's chosen that before. So yeah, you are one with all that is. Know that all you are doing and giving is for the world and all the beings in it. There you go, lovey. Hope that helps. So I'll choose a number four. Oops, here we go. 26, Chloe Fox. Right, 26. Right, what have we got here? Miss Chloe Fox. I'm just getting this number. Of course, it's over the page. What do we have here? So number 26 is, it's important for you to be in company of people who lift your spirit. Step back from anyone who is making you feel small. There you go. Interesting. Ah, there you go. See, isn't that bizarre? I've chosen, Alicia said, thank you, I knew it. It's my absolute favourite colour too. I just chose the purple for her aura colour. And there you go. I must be psychic because she's just confirmed that that's her favourite colour. I love purple as well. I love purple and blue. I wear a lot of black, even though black is a bit, Ellie's in black. I'm always in black. But I like the pale blues and stuff. I've got my trusty blue. This is my blue jacket here, which was my daughter's. She doesn't wear it, so I thought I'll just wear it because it's bloody expensive. So, yes. So 58 for Andy Dan. Did you have something to say there, Miss Ellie? Oh, I thought you were touching the bottoms to tell me. 58 for Miss Andy Dan. What do we got here? Miss Trish. The bumps on your journey are now being ironed out. Know that the worst of the situation is over. So I might choose one as well for myself. How about that? I'm going to choose, what have we got here, Miss Ellie? I was going to choose 555, but I don't like it. I'll go, well, something's not resonating with me. What have we got here? 712, Miss Ellie. It looks like it's long. That's my one there. Over to you there, Miss Ellie. 712 for me. He can't hear you.
1: Whoops, I turned my microphone down. It says, your relationships with those who are close to you are important. Remember to bring light to your current connections and relationships and workplace. The lessons you are learning and teaching must begin in your own life.
0: Ah, there you go. Well, I definitely learnt my lessons in my life, that's for sure. And Alicia said, yes, love, teal and black and emerald green. Beautiful. Alison Turner, validation. Back over to you there, Miss Ellie.
1: So Alison Turner said, I forgot to tell you, I have obtained permanent residency for life. Little one bedroom unit. Nothing is required with the floors to be done. However, when you said epoxy or resin, my first thought was a friend who used resin heavily when he had a boat business, maybe relating to that. His name is Patrick. Deep appreciation.
0: Ah, the flooring and the epoxy. Yes, the smell. There's something. Look, I don't know why. I just still get that there, lovey. So thank you for the validation. What else have we got here? We'll be back shortly. 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
0: 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We're here every Monday night from 8 to 10. If you'd like to have a free mini reading, then come over to that main page, Psychics on Radio, Angels on Air. We're doing a few angel numbers here tonight. So if you'd like to have an angel number or an aura reading as well, then post up your question here as well if you'd like to have a free mini reading. So I've got Miss Andy Dan, and she said,

0: negative outcome. And then Mr. Coburn, he said 395, please. So I am doing Mr. Coburn. So this number is the universe. The universe needs you to surrender your concerns so that it can support you. Let go and let God. Yeah, that's it. Let go and let, yeah, let go and let God. I don't know. I don't think that makes any sense. I think they've missed a bit in that one. And it doesn't go over to the next page. There's no ending there, David, so that's good. We've also got here Karen Riley is number 31. What do we get for 31? Looks like I'm not doing many readings tonight. It's just reading angel numbers, 31. If you've got any validations as well, just post them up as on the main page. So number 31 here for Karen Riley is... Saints and masters are working closely with your prayers and intentions at this time. Know they are doing their best to help you. There you go. Yes, Ruth of the Crown. It's Schnitzel again, meow. Yes, she's very cute, you know that. Oh, God, she's just a little ball of fluff. And I've been giving her probiotics for her belly. And her fur is so soft, Ellie. It's like velvet. It's literally, I can send you what it looks like at home. From oh, actually, I haven't got the packet. I grinded them all up. I grind up all the little pieces and I made them into a powder so I can just put it into a food.
1: See how shiny my baby is.
0: Ah, there you go. What did you use? Look at her baby.
1: I just feed him raw.
0: Raw what?
1: Just raw food.
0: Raw food, ah. Raw
1: That's
0: meat.
1: That's all I feed him.
0: So chicken or...
1: Raw diet.
0: Yeah, right.
1: And then I just brush him.
0: Yeah, I got to brush her because she's starting to molt because the weather's coming in. So, oh my God, yeah, for about 3 months she did not molt, like hardly at all because she had a winter coat. Now all of a sudden she's just starting to molt, so I'm going to have to brush her now because she's getting really fluffy everywhere. What's this one?
1: The hair.
0: Oh dear. This is Ellie's cat. Look how cute. A baby. How old is he?
2: He's 9 months now, but he's
0: Gosh,
2: lost.
0: That's gone quick.
2: But he never had any, like, he never lost any fur when he was a baby, but he's grown into his adult coat. It's getting warmer.
0: Is he just sexed?
2: Yeah.
0: Yeah.
2: Yeah. But he's losing hair now, and I missed having a cat that didn't drop hair.
0: Oh, gosh.
2: I'm a bit of a princess when it comes to cat hair. Hate it.
0: Oh, me too. I can't stand it. Well, I wear a lot of black, so her fur is grey. So I've just, you know, and I got one of those things that you, whatever that
2: a
0: sticky
2: lint
0: thing. Yeah, little lint roller thing.
2: See,
0: so I got two.
2: You'd think that brown fur wouldn't show up.
0: No,
2: it's everywhere.
0: Yeah, it's got to show up. It's going to show up everywhere. So Michelle Coburn, she wants 111. So let's have a look here. What do we got? 111 for Michelle. Nobody's had that number either there, Michelle. So this is what it is. Okay. See that? It says, you are one with all that is. Know that all you are doing and giving is for the world and all the beings in it. And that is so true for you. My gosh, that's so true. So what else have we got here? Carly Patterson, I believe that you're great, that there's something magnificent about you, regardless of... Regardless of what has happened to you in your life, regardless of how young or how old you think you might be, the moment you begin to think properly, there's something that is within you. There's power within you that's greater than the world. It will begin to emerge. It will take over your life. It will feed you. It will clothe you. It will guide you, protect you, direct you, sustain your very existence if you let it. Now, that is what I know for sure. Michael Beckwith, The Secret Full Movie on YouTube. Yes, 100%. 100%, lovey. That's beautiful. Thank you. Tazi Lee, good evening. Is my mum going to be okay, Lizzie? Yes. Okay. I do feel like she's going to be okay. This is not Tazi. I just heard it's going to take a bit of time. Time and patience. Does this lady cough as well? Coughing? And I'm also getting anxiety here. It must be in here, Ellie. I've got this really strong smell in here now, again. I don't know what it is. I think it's in this building here.
2: It definitely can't.

0: Probably the, it's probably anything. It's probably the 1920s carpet in here. There's something in here, I can tell you. I can smell it.
1: It's just you.
0: No, it's not me. I don't smell.
1: I can't smell anything.
0: You can't? Well, maybe, yeah. I don't know. Maybe it's just me with the spirit. I don't know, but it's putrid. I'm just getting this smell. I don't know if it's around you, Tazi. I feel like this has been like a, oh, they're saying to me, dog, like, dog, dirty carpet. And I'm not saying that you've got dirty carpet, but that's what I can smell. It's like a dirty carpet smell. It's putrid. I think it's this. I think it's in here. Thank you so much, Leslie. We truly appreciate you. Thank you. What else? Where are we up to? So yes, coughing. She was asking. It was Tazi Lee, wasn't it? She was asking about. What was she asking about? Oh, her mum going to be okay? Yes, lovey. Coughing and spitting. And it has, like, does she take big breaths, you know, like she can't breathe? It's taking her breath away, They're also giving me a slight pains in the heart, so get the heart checked as well. This is the second time I had this tonight. I had a huge heart attack at the beginning of the, and I'm talking spiritual heart attack at the beginning of the show, and I was right about that with the person. And, yeah, I just got a little, like a little flick in the heart here for you there as well, Tazi. And this is around whoever's, I think it might be either mum or someone else. So get that checked, lovey. But I'll leave it there. Thank you. Any other validations there, Miss Ellie? But if anyone hasn't got, oh, look here what we got. So we've got Tisha Rook. She says, happy rising. That's a good one. I had a dream about Detwin. Who's Detwin? He passed away a couple of years ago now. He kept waking me up every time I fell asleep last night. I am tired, not sure what he wanted or why me when it's been years. Oh, lovey, is this because they're on your mind, subconscious mind? I had a weird dream last night too. It was really freaky. I'm not a dream expert. I don't, but some things that I do know is if someone's visiting you in a dream, they're letting you know that they're around you, lovey. They're letting you know that they're there. That's what I know about dreams. Okay. So it's like a visit. So take it as a visit. It's actually beautiful when someone comes through like that. I remember seeing my grandmother after she'd passed away, R-O-U-R-K-E, when she passed away years ago, and she was sitting in this long alleyway, and she was sitting on the left-hand side. She was all dressed up in white, and she had, you know, her arms like literally on the table like this, and she was kind of like down looking at me, but I was at the end of the alleyway, and she was sitting in a little cafe with two chairs. Like one was, she was facing me, but the chair that I was supposed to sit in was the one that I had to go to heaven to get, and I didn't want to die yet, so I didn't meet her. Does that make sense? Because she was sitting down there waiting, going like, come here, I want you to come here, because I was a favourite. So, yeah, I wasn't going to heaven then. That was when I was sick years and years ago. So, okay, so we've got Alicia Garcia for her eldest daughter. I do feel like that the full moon has affected you as well over the last few days, and also this is going to change. So lots of things changing for you. 555, definitely coming up by next week. Whatever's going on around your daughter there, Alicia, your oldest daughter, you're asking. The change is definitely coming up after next week. Okay, so at the end of next week, around there. So like Friday into the weekend, Friday to weekend. Definitely things are changing. It's time. I'm just hearing it's time for change. And they're saying to me, stop looking at the clock, whatever that means. Stop timing things. Stop looking at the clock. Yeah, it's time for change. Definitely things are shifting gears. By October, things are going to settle. Settlement is coming. Is this based on a relationship as well? Because I just heard relationship. I just saw like three people. There's literally two females, female, and male over here. So it's like two females, like what for with the male? Okay, it's like this. It's going to look really weird because this is the way spirit makes me draw. But two females, two stick figures, and then the male over here, and they've put the line straight through. They've isolated them, but put the line straight through. I don't know what that means. It's how they wanted me to draw it for you. You might know what it means. But definitely two females here. I don't feel like this has been healthy for a while. Whatever's going on there, not healthy. I also feel like there's a younger, like, they're showing me two people here. They're showing me a younger girl, like a young girl that doesn't have a relationship, and then they're showing me an older person. So I'm getting two conflicting things here. So a young girl as well. So I'm not sure if that is your daughter, the young girl, or the old. There's an older girl around, a separate, completely separate. Don't know why they're showing me that for. Does one of them have like nosebleeds or runny nose, especially on the left side? Nosebleeds or runny nose right now? Yeah. Whatever's going on with your daughter, this has been going on for too long. I'm hearing enough is enough. Enough is enough. They've still got a lot of growing, like learning to do, I'm hearing as well. A lot of growing, a lot of learning. Grow up. I don't know why, but they're saying grow up. But I'll leave it there, lovey, for now. Thank you. Any other validations there, Miss Ellie? Over to you.
1: Yeah, there's one from Tazi Lee. She said, yes, Mum had a fall tonight and broke her hip. Oh. Yes, she coughs and she has emphysema and does take deep breaths, but is under control. She had a heart attack 5 years ago, but does go into AFib and gets anxiety.
0: Oh, lovey. Yeah, wow. That's what I said, the heart. Yeah, look, the heart. Definitely heart attack, anxiety, coughing, spitting. She's broken a hip. That's not good. But I do feel like that she's going to be fine, but she's going to be there for a while. That's not very pleasant. That my grandfather broke his hip and he was in traction for a long time. He was very old though. Tisha Rook, yes. She said, thank you. I appreciate it so much. I've been questioning myself lately on my path. I'll take it as I'm on the right one. Yes, lovey. You know when you're not on the right path? If you're not on the right path, things will get a lot difficult for you. Your spirit will keep making things more and more and more harder for you. So then you, because you're not learning the lessons, lovey. You need to learn the lessons. People need to learn the lessons so that they get off that path. If it becomes too difficult, too hard, too painful, too awful, too controlling, narcissistic, gaslight, whatever it is, doesn't matter what it is, you need to get out of that path, you know, because that's not the right path for your soul, because your soul is disrupted. Your soul's not at peace. You'll know when your soul's at peace because you'll have harmony. And you won't, there's no second guessing, there's no asking questions, nothing like that. Tazi Lisha, thank you so much for your wishes. You're beautiful. What else have we got here? So Taryn asked if he could have a number as well. 222, right. What do we get for Mr. Taryn? Thank you, Miss Coburn. 222. Whoop, just went past it. So we've got an angel number for Mr. Taryn. 222. And Stabby had that on the 10th of July when she was here. 222 is you have the ability to lift up the hearts of all those around you like an angel on the earth. You were born to shine. There you go there, lovey. Beautiful. Any other validations there, Miss Ellie? Nope. All right, guys, we'll leave it there. We're going to see you back here next week from 8 till 10 on Alive 90.5 FM. I hope you have a beautiful week. And see you soon. See you next week at 8 till 10. Bye, guys. Cheers.
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2: I'm Mark Dransfield. Pauline Hanson has accused the Prime Minister of inciting political violence against One Nation, following comments labelling her party as dangerous and a threat to Australia. Ms Hanson has made the accusation while campaigning in Victoria ahead of the state election after her party won a WA by-election over the weekend. Victorian Premier Ben Carroll has defended Anthony Albanese's remarks as fair.
3: As the leader of our nation, he's making very clear that he thinks divisive populism is not the future. The Prime Minister was showing leadership and making sure that we do not have divisive populism and divisive politics anywhere in our nation. Everyone should be able to have their say in a peaceful manner.
2: Search and rescue efforts in Nepal and Tibet are expected to be hampered by further rainfall over coming days as crews race against time to find survivors. The federal government's confirmed 43 Australians are among the more than 2,500 people still unaccounted for. The death toll is now around 900. The Australian Air Force will deliver an additional $3 million in aid to Nepal from this week. New e-bike and e-scooter reforms are being rolled out across Queensland. Riders will need to be at least 16 years of age and hold a valid driver's licence. Those who aren't old enough can still ride if supervised. Queensland Police Acting Deputy Commissioner Rhys Wildman says the parents of children caught doing the wrong thing will be held to account.
4: Parents are liable to a fine of $518 for allowing a child to ride these particular devices. And of course, young people themselves are certainly open to prosecution under the Juvenile Justice Act.
2: A warning's been issued across Europe for a potentially lethal ecstasy pill bearing the image of Donald Trump. Gavin Gray has details.
5: The pills, which feature a depiction of Trump's face on one side and the word Trump stamped on the other, have been found to contain a very high amount of the chemical PMMA. Paramethoxymethamphetamine is a substance similar to MDMA, the active ingredient in ecstasy. Users are being warned that they could experience symptoms such as overheating with potentially fatal consequences. And it's not the first time an image of Donald Trump has appeared on ecstasy pills. A decade ago, almost 5,000 orange-coloured ecstasy tablets in the shape of Trump's head were seized. They were being sold on the internet under the slogan, "Trumps make partying great again."
2: Back home, and tech experts are worried there won't be enough workers to facilitate the 2032 Olympic Games in Brisbane. An Australian Computer Society report shows more than 44,000 tech specialists will be needed to keep the momentum going during the global event. Chairwoman Sarah Jane Peter-Schlingman says it could be a letdown if the staffing levels remain low.
6: And we've got an opportunity to show the world our capabilities. Now, we're going to need a whole lot of digital technology to support those games. And if we don't have the workers that we need to deliver that, we're going to miss a huge opportunity.
2: And children are costing their parents more than originally thought when it comes to extracurricular activities. Federation University research shows families are spending over $4,500 per child every year. Finally, to the Australian share market, the All Ords has closed down 22 points at 92.71. One Australian dollar is buying 71.65 US cents. This is Air National News. A massive boil over at the US Open, four-time champion Novak Djokovic eliminated in the opening round. The 39-year-old going down to Argentina's Mariano Navone. Djokovic says his body failed him in the humid New York conditions.
7: My whole body, you know, starts to collapse, basically cramping and pain and, yeah. Back just gave up.
2: AFL and Port Adelaide veteran Ollie Wines has put pen to paper, signing on for another year. The 31-year-old says he had some doubts about whether he'd be able to play on for a 15th season.
8: Mentally, you've got to understand if you can play, but physically also, you've got to be able to get through a year. So towards the back end of the season, I got healthier as the year went on, which was really pleasing. By the last couple of games, I was going into games almost 100%. So I think have a little rest now and then we'll get going into 2027.
2: NRL and the top eight picture is taking shape with just one round left to play before the finals. The Warriors and Panthers will finish in the top two, while the Dolphins and Roosters are locked into the top four as well, following the Sharks' loss to the Eels. Sharks coach Craig Fitzgibbon says he may consider resting players in Saturday's match against the Storm, given their position in fifth won't change.
9: It's old boys' day. It's a 10-year anniversary of the 16 premierships. So ultimately, I just want to perform better than what we're performing right now, so I'll make a call on that later.
2: Australian Independent Radio News.

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2: I'm Mark Dransfield. Makeshift graves are being set up in parts of Nepal after devastating floods hit the border with Tibet. The death toll has risen to around 900, with 43 Australians among the thousands still missing. Australian aid is heading to the region to help with search and rescue efforts. Our reporter on the ground in Kathmandu, Nelson Scott, says hope is starting to fade.
3: All these temporary graves that are being set up in affected regions, just the reality of this, I think, is starting to dawn on people. And, you know, in these circumstances, the longer these things go on, the chance of survival becomes less likely.
2: A former contestant on TV's My Kitchen Rules, charged with numerous offences, has learnt her fate in court. Georgia Condek has the details.
4: Claudine Umakimu was facing 12 counts of rape and 2 counts of sexual assault, but those charges have since been dropped. She instead pled guilty to 2 counts of cruelty to children under 16 and was sentenced to 2 years imprisonment to be released immediately on parole. Claudine and her partner Anthony appeared on the reality cooking show in 2023. Georgia Condek, Brisbane.
2: A man's been slashed with a machete during a pre-arranged meeting to trade Pokemon cards in a Melbourne car park. Madeline Burke reports.
5: It's believed the 29-year-old was attacked by another man on the 22nd of August during a pre-arranged late-night meeting involving a transaction of collectible Pokemon cards in a car park near Lennox Street. The attacker fled and the victim was taken to hospital with a slash wound to the face. Victoria Police say the investigation remains ongoing and detectives have follow-up inquiries to make in relation to the person involved. Madeline Burke, Melbourne.
2: Air entertainment news, and Rose Tattoo frontman Angry Anderson is in hospital after suffering a heart attack. The 79-year-old rock icon is receiving treatment, forcing the band to postpone all upcoming tour dates. An increasing number of small business owners are reaching out for debt support as they struggle to cope with rising costs. New data from the Small Business Debt Helpline shows more than 7,000 owners sought help during the last financial year, up 22% on the year before. Financial counsellor Anna Doolan says most are grappling with the same issue.
6: The main reason is because they've got unmanageable debt. And we're seeing an increase year on year of people calling with ATO debt that they just can't deal with or don't know how to deal with, and that's causing them real financial distress.
2: The Australian Reptile Park is warning people to be alert for snakes, with the reptiles already on the move after a warmer than usual winter. Their advice is to remove debris from backyards and keep lawns well trimmed. Operations manager Brandon Gifford says people should be aware they're more likely to encounter snakes at the moment.
7: Sort of get into a bit of muscle memory over winter that there's nothing too much cruising around, but now they are. So watch where you step and watch when you're gardening, making sure that you might have a breeding ball of snakes that are in there and you're not aware of. So just be careful when you're out and about.
2: And overseas, floral tributes for Princess Diana are being left at the Flame of Liberty Monument in Paris. The site stands near the entrance to the tunnel where the People's Princess tragically lost her life 29 years ago. This is AIR National News. A massive boil over at the US Open, four-time champion Novak Djokovic eliminated in the opening round. The 39-year-old going down to Argentina's Mariano Navone. Djokovic says his body failed him in the humid New York conditions.
8: My whole body, you know, starts to collapse, basically cramping and pain, and yeah, the back just gave up.
2: AFL and Port Adelaide veteran Ollie Wines has put pen to paper, signing on for another year. The 31-year-old says he had some doubts about whether he'd be able to play on for a 15th season.
9: Mentally, you've got to understand if you can play, but physically also, you've got to be able to get through a year. So towards the back end of the season, I got healthier as the year went on, which was really pleasing. By the last couple of games, I was going into games almost 100%. So I think have a little rest now and then we'll get going into 2027.
2: NRL and the top eight picture is taking shape with just one round left to play before the finals. The Warriors and Panthers will finish in the top two, while the Dolphins and Roosters are locked into the top four as well, following the Sharks' loss to the Eels. Sharks coach Craig Fitzgibbon says he may consider resting players in Saturday's match against the Storm, given their position in fifth won't change.
10: It's old boys' day. It's a 10-year anniversary of the 16 premierships. So ultimately, I just want to perform better than what we're performing right now. So I'll make a call on that later.
2: Australian Independent Radio News.

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go by. Some of them honking, some just wave high. It seems like life and the cars both just passed me by. Hitchhiker, you know, no special place to be going. I just go whichever way the wind's blowing. It's hot today, I'd kinda like to be where it's snowing. I don't know, maybe I'll just stay here where the green grass is growing. Hey, here comes another car.

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5: Eu sou a Alexia do Brasil. 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Quer se divertir?
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2: I'm Mark Dransfield. Pauline Hanson has accused the Prime Minister of inciting political violence against One Nation, following comments labelling her party as dangerous and a threat to Australia. Ms Hanson has made the accusation while campaigning in Victoria ahead of the state election after her party won a WA by-election over the weekend. Victorian Premier Ben Carroll has defended Anthony Albanese's remarks as fair.
3: As the leader of our nation, he's making very clear that he thinks divisive populism is not the future. The Prime Minister was showing leadership and making sure that we do not have divisive populism and divisive politics anywhere in our nation. Everyone should be able to have their say in a peaceful manner.
2: Search and rescue efforts in Nepal and Tibet are expected to be hampered by further rainfall over coming days as crews race against time to find survivors. The federal government's confirmed 43 Australians are among the more than 2,500 people still unaccounted for. The death toll is now around 900. The Australian Air Force will deliver an additional $3 million in aid to Nepal from this week. New e-bike and e-scooter reforms are being rolled out across Queensland. Riders will need to be at least 16 years of age and hold a valid driver's licence. Those who aren't old enough can still ride if supervised. Queensland Police Acting Deputy Commissioner Rhys Wildman says the parents of children caught doing the wrong thing will be held to account.
4: Parents are liable to a fine of $518 for allowing a child to ride these particular devices. And of course, young people themselves are certainly open to prosecution under the Juvenile Justice Act.
2: A warning's been issued across Europe for a potentially lethal ecstasy pill bearing the image of Donald Trump. Gavin Gray has details.
5: The pills, which feature a depiction of Trump's face on one side and the word Trump stamped on the other, have been found to contain a very high amount of the chemical PMMA. Paramethoxymethamphetamine is a substance similar to MDMA, the active ingredient in ecstasy. Users are being warned that they could experience symptoms such as overheating with potentially fatal consequences. And it's not the first time an image of Donald Trump has appeared on ecstasy pills. A decade ago, almost 5,000 orange-coloured ecstasy tablets in the shape of Trump's head were seized. They were being sold on the internet under the slogan, "Trump's make partying great again."
2: Back home, and tech experts are worried there won't be enough workers to facilitate the 2032 Olympic Games in Brisbane. An Australian Computer Society report shows more than 44,000 tech specialists will be needed to keep the momentum going during the global event. Chairwoman Sarah Jane Peter-Schlingman says it could be a letdown if the staffing levels remain low.
6: And we've got an opportunity to show the world our capabilities. Now, we're going to need a whole lot of digital technology to support those games. And if we don't have the workers that we need to deliver that, we're going to miss a huge opportunity.
2: And children are costing their parents more than originally thought when it comes to extracurricular activities. Federation University research shows families are spending over $4,500 per child every year. Finally, to the Australian share market, the All Ords has closed down 22 points at 92.71. One Australian dollar is buying 71.65 US cents. This is Air National News. First to tennis, and there's been a major upset at the US Open. Air Sports' Paul Walsh has details.
7: The tournament's number 4 seed Novak Djokovic has been defeated in his first round match against the world number 49 Mariano Navoni from Argentina in a 4-hour 36-minute marathon that resulted in a 7-6, 5-7, 4-6, 6-1, 6-2 scoreline. The Joker looked very much a winner after three sets, but was not able to sustain that level for the final two sets. Also a disappointing day for the Aussies, with Storm Hunter, Talia Gibson and Adam Walton unable to progress past the first round, with Taylor Preston the only shining light, defeating Alicia Parks from the US 6-3, 6-3. Day two will see Rinki Hijikata, James Duckworth, Mayer Joint and Alexei Poprin open their accounts, with Alexander Vukic and Kimberly Birrell to complete their day one matches, which were suspended due to poor light. Paul Walsh for Air Sport.
2: Dockers defender Jordan Clark will notch up his 150th game in Thursday night's match against Hawthorn. While acknowledging the milestone, he says his focus will be on winning the qualifying final.
8: To be honest, it's something I haven't even thought about. I'm more just excited to play. You know, it's going to be my first time sort of in this position, playing a final like this, so I can't wait. I'm pretty excited for it.
2: And in NRL, the Melbourne Storm has announced Joe Chad will be released after their final game against the Sharks on Saturday to join the Cowboys next season. Australian Independent Radio News.

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2: I'm Mark Dransfield. Pauline Hanson has accused the Prime Minister of inciting political violence against One Nation, following comments labelling her party as dangerous and a threat to Australia. Ms Hanson has made the accusation while campaigning in Victoria ahead of the state election after her party won a WA by-election over the weekend. Victorian Premier Ben Carroll has defended Anthony Albanese's remarks as fair.
3: As the leader of our nation, he's making very clear that he thinks divisive populism is not the future. The Prime Minister was showing leadership and making sure that we do not have divisive populism and divisive politics anywhere in our nation. Everyone should be able to have their say in a peaceful manner.
2: Search and rescue efforts in Nepal and Tibet are expected to be hampered by further rainfall over coming days as crews race against time to find survivors. The federal government's confirmed 43 Australians are among the more than 2,500 people still unaccounted for. The death toll is now around 900. The Australian Air Force will deliver an additional $3 million in aid to Nepal from this week. New e-bike and e-scooter reforms are being rolled out across Queensland. Riders will need to be at least 16 years of age and hold a valid driver's licence. Those who aren't old enough can still ride if supervised. Queensland Police Acting Deputy Commissioner Rhys Wildman says the parents of children caught doing the wrong thing will be held to account.
4: Parents are liable to a fine of $518 for allowing a child to ride these particular devices. And of course, young people themselves are certainly open to prosecution under the Juvenile Justice Act.
2: A warning's been issued across Europe for a potentially lethal ecstasy pill bearing the image of Donald Trump. Gavin Gray has details.
5: The pills, which feature a depiction of Trump's face on one side and the word Trump stamped on the other, have been found to contain a very high amount of the chemical PMMA. Paramethoxymethamphetamine is a substance similar to MDMA, the active ingredient in ecstasy. Users are being warned that they could experience symptoms such as overheating with potentially fatal consequences. And it's not the first time an image of Donald Trump has appeared on ecstasy pills. A decade ago, almost 5,000 orange-coloured ecstasy tablets in the shape of Trump's head were seized. They were being sold on the internet under the slogan, "Trump's make partying great again."
2: Back home, and tech experts are worried there won't be enough workers to facilitate the 2032 Olympic Games in Brisbane. An Australian Computer Society report shows more than 44,000 tech specialists will be needed to keep the momentum going during the global event. Chairwoman Sarah-Jane Peter-Schlingman says it could be a letdown if the staffing levels remain low.
6: And we've got an opportunity to show the world our capabilities. Now, we're going to need a whole lot of digital technology to support those games. And if we don't have the workers that we need to deliver that, we're going to miss a huge opportunity.
2: And children are costing their parents more than originally thought when it comes to extracurricular activities. Federation University research shows families are spending over $4,500 per child every year. Finally, to the Australian share market, the All Ords has closed down 22 points at 92.71. One Australian dollar is buying 71.65 US cents. This is Air National News. First to tennis, and there's been a major upset at the US Open. Air Sports' Paul Walsh has details.
7: The tournament's number 4 seed Novak Djokovic has been defeated in his first round match against the world number 49 Mariano Navoni from Argentina in a 4-hour 36-minute marathon that resulted in a 7-6, 5-7, 4-6, 6-1, 6-2 scoreline. The Joker looked very much a winner after three sets, but was not able to sustain that level for the final two sets. Also a disappointing day for the Aussies, with Storm Hunter, Talia Gibson and Adam Walton unable to progress past the first round, with Taylor Preston the only shining light, defeating Alicia Parks from the US 6-3, 6-3. Day two will see Rinki Hijikata, James Duckworth, Maya Joint and Alexei Poprin open their accounts, with Alexander Vukic and Kimberly Birrell to complete their day one matches, which were suspended due to poor light. Paul Walsh for Air Sport.
2: Dockers defender Jordan Clark will notch up his 150th game in Thursday night's match against Hawthorn. While acknowledging the milestone, he says his focus will be on winning the qualifying final.
8: To be honest, it's something I haven't even thought about. I'm more just excited to play. You know, it's going to be my first time sort of in this position, playing a final like this, so I can't wait. I'm pretty excited for it.
2: And in NRL, the Melbourne Storm has announced Joe Chadd will be released after their final game against the Sharks on Saturday to join the Cowboys next season. Australian Independent Radio News.
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0: thank you. 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
3: I'm Mark Dransfield. Makeshift graves are being set up in parts of Nepal after devastating floods hit the border with Tibet. The death toll has risen to around 900, with 43 Australians among the thousands still missing. Australian aid is heading to the region to help with search and rescue efforts. Our reporter on the ground in Kathmandu, Nelson Scott, says hope is starting to fade.
4: All these temporary graves that are being set up in affected regions, just the reality of this, I think, is starting to dawn on people. And, you know, in these circumstances, the longer these things go on, the chance of survival becomes less likely.
3: A former contestant on TV's My Kitchen Rules, charged with numerous offences, has learnt her fate in court. Georgia Kondek has the details.
5: Claudine Umakimu was facing 12 counts of rape and 2 counts of sexual assault, but those charges have since been dropped. She instead pled guilty to 2 counts of cruelty to children under 16 and was sentenced to 2 years imprisonment to be released immediately on parole. Claudine and her partner Anthony appeared on the reality cooking show in 2023. Georgia Kondek, Brisbane.
3: A man's been slashed with a machete during a pre-arranged meeting to trade Pokemon cards in a Melbourne car park. Madeline Burke reports.
6: It's believed the 29-year-old was attacked by another man on the 22nd of August during a pre-arranged late-night meeting involving a transaction of collectible Pokemon cards in a car park near Lennox Street. The attacker fled and the victim was taken to hospital with a slash wound to the face. Victoria Police say the investigation remains ongoing and detectives have follow-up inquiries to make in relation to the person involved. Madeline Burke, Melbourne.
3: Air entertainment news, and Rose Tattoo frontman Angry Anderson is in hospital after suffering a heart attack. The 79-year-old rock icon is receiving treatment, forcing the band to postpone all upcoming tour dates. An increasing number of small business owners are reaching out for debt support as they struggle to cope with rising costs. New data from the Small Business Debt Helpline shows more than 7,000 owners sought help during the last financial year, up 22% on the year before. Financial counsellor Anna Doolan says most are grappling with the same issue.
7: The main reason is because they've got unmanageable debt, and we're seeing an increase year on year of people calling with ATO debt that they just can't deal with or don't know how to deal with, and that's causing them real financial distress.
3: The Australian Reptile Park is warning people to be alert for snakes, with the reptiles already on the move after a warmer than usual winter. Their advice is to remove debris from backyards and keep lawns well trimmed. Operations manager Brandon Gifford says people should be aware they're more likely to encounter snakes at the moment.
8: Sort of get into a bit of muscle memory over winter that there's nothing too much cruising around, but now they are. So watch where you step and watch when you're gardening, making sure that you might have a breeding ball of snakes that are in there and you're not aware of. So just be careful when you're out and about.
3: And overseas, floral tributes for Princess Diana are being left at the Flame of Liberty Monument in Paris. The site stands near the entrance to the tunnel where the People's Princess tragically lost her life 29 years ago. This is Air National News. First to tennis, and there's been a major upset at the US Open. Air Sports' Paul Walsh has details.
9: The tournament's number 4 seed Novak Djokovic has been defeated in his first round match against the world number 49 Mariano Navoni from Argentina in a 4-hour 36-minute marathon that resulted in a 7-6, 5-7, 4-6, 6-1, 6-2 scoreline. The Joker looked very much a winner after 3 sets, but was not able to sustain that level for the final 2 sets. Also a disappointing day for the Aussies, with Storm Hunter, Talia Gibson and Adam Walton unable to progress past the first round, with Taylor Preston the only shining light, defeating Alicia Parks from the US 6-3, 6-3. Day 2 will see Rinki Hijikata, James Duckworth, Mayer Joint and Alexei Poprin open their accounts, with Alexander Vukic and Kimberly Birrell to complete their Day 1 matches, which were suspended due to poor light. Paul Walsh for Air Sport.
3: Dockers defender Jordan Clark will notch up his 150th game in Thursday night's match against Hawthorn. While acknowledging the milestone, he says his focus will be on winning the qualifying final.
10: To be honest, it's something I haven't even thought about. I'm more just excited to play. You know, it's going to be my first time sort of in this position, playing a final like this, so I can't wait. I'm pretty excited for it.
3: And in NRL, the Melbourne Storm has announced Joe Chadd will be released after their final game against the Sharks on Saturday to join the Cowboys next season. Australian Independent Radio News.

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0: I'm Mark Dransfield. Makeshift graves are being set up in parts of Nepal after devastating floods hit the border with Tibet. The death toll has risen to around 900, with 43 Australians among the thousands still missing. Australian aid is heading to the region to help with search and rescue efforts. Our reporter on the ground in Kathmandu, Nelson Scott, says hope is starting to fade.
1: All these temporary graves that are being set up in affected regions, just the reality of this, I think, is starting to dawn on people. And, you know, in these circumstances, the longer these things go on, the chance of survival becomes less likely.
0: A former contestant on TV's My Kitchen Rules, charged with numerous offences, has learnt her fate in court. Georgia Condic has the details.
2: Claudine Umakimu was facing 12 counts of rape and 2 counts of sexual assault, but those charges have since been dropped. She instead pled guilty to 2 counts of cruelty to children under 16 and was sentenced to 2 years imprisonment to be released immediately on parole. Claudine and her partner Anthony appeared on the reality cooking show in 2023. Georgia Condic, Brisbane.
0: A man's been slashed with a machete during a pre-arranged meeting to trade Pokemon cards in a Melbourne car park. Madeline Burke reports.
3: It's believed the 29-year-old was attacked by another man on the 22nd of August during a pre-arranged late-night meeting involving a transaction of collectible Pokemon cards in a car park near Lennox Street. The attacker fled and the victim was taken to hospital with a slash wound to the face. Victoria Police say the investigation remains ongoing and detectives have follow-up inquiries to make in relation to the person involved. Madeline Burke, Melbourne.
0: Air entertainment news, and Rose Tattoo frontman Angry Anderson is in hospital after suffering a heart attack. The 79-year-old rock icon is receiving treatment, forcing the band to postpone all upcoming tour dates. An increasing number of small business owners are reaching out for debt support as they struggle to cope with rising costs. New data from the Small Business Debt Helpline shows more than 7,000 owners sought help during the last financial year, up 22% on the year before. Financial counsellor Anna Doolan says most are grappling with the same issue.
4: The main reason is because they've got unmanageable debt. And we're seeing an increase year on year of people calling with ATO debt that they just can't deal with or don't know how to deal with, and that's causing them real financial distress.
0: The Australian Reptile Park is warning people to be alert for snakes, with the reptiles already on the move after a warmer than usual winter. Their advice is to remove debris from backyards and keep lawns well trimmed. Operations manager Brandon Gifford says people should be aware they're more likely to encounter snakes at the moment.
5: Sort of get into a bit of muscle memory over winter that there's nothing too much cruising around, but now they are. So watch where you step and watch when you're gardening, making sure that you might have a breeding ball of snakes that are in there and you're not aware of. So just be careful when you're out and about.
0: And overseas, floral tributes for Princess Diana are being left at the Flame of Liberty Monument in Paris. The site stands near the entrance to the tunnel where the People's Princess tragically lost her life 29 years ago. This is AIR National News. First to tennis, and there's been a major upset at the US Open. AIR Sports' Paul Walsh has details.
6: The tournament's number 4 seed Novak Djokovic has been defeated in his first round match against the world number 49 Mariano Navoni from Argentina in a 4-hour 36-minute marathon that resulted in a 7-6, 5-7, 4-6, 6-1, 6-2 scoreline. The Joker looked very much a winner after 3 sets, but was not able to sustain that level for the final 2 sets. Also a disappointing day for the Aussies, with Storm Hunter, Talia Gibson and Adam Walton unable to progress past the first round, with Taylor Preston the only shining light, defeating Alicia Parks from the US 6-3, 6-3. Day 2 will see Rinki Hijikata, James Duckworth, Mayer Joint and Alexei Poprin open their accounts, with Alexander Vukic and Kimberly Birrell to complete their Day 1 matches, which were suspended due to poor light. Paul Walsh for AIR Sport.
0: Dockers defender Jordan Clark will notch up his 150th game in Thursday night's match against Hawthorn. While acknowledging the milestone, he says his focus will be on winning the qualifying final.
7: To be honest, it's something I haven't even thought about. I'm more just excited to play. You know, it's going to be my first time sort of in this position, playing a final like this, so I can't wait. I'm pretty excited for it.
0: And in NRL, the Melbourne Storm has announced Joe Chand will be released after their final game against the Sharks on Saturday to join the Cowboys next season. Australian Independent Radio News.

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1: Good morning, I'm Lee Harrison. Relatives of Australians missing in the Nepal floods are urging the Albanese government to increase its efforts. Nelson Scott reports.
2: 43 Australians are still missing after a catastrophic mudslide devastated towns along the Nepal-Tibet border. The wife of missing Western Sydney man, Bharat Mangwani, says, despite being in regular contact with the Australian Embassy, no new information has emerged. The federal government has deployed a crisis response team and issued $8 million in aid. The partner of another missing Australian says more needs to be done.
3: We just want some answers. We just want our troops to go there and try and find our people.
2: Meanwhile, crews are trying to rescue more than 900 workers trapped in hydroelectric tunnels. Experts have been flown in from China and India to assist the Nepali military. The scale of the disaster is becoming clearer, with hundreds of unidentified victims being buried in mass graves. Nelson Scott, Kathmandu.
1: Police say their priority is identifying and locating a woman who may need urgent medical attention after a newborn baby's body was found in Sydney's west. Early investigations suggest the boy was no more than 36 hours old when his body was found inside a garage bin in Auburn yesterday morning. Acting Superintendent Darren Sly says they're appealing for help as they work to track down the mother.
4: Door knocking, trying to get information from the public, looking for CCTV and any other means that we could to try and identify who this mother is.
1: WA police say there's been a rise in burglaries linked to online marketplace listings. They say people should avoid taking photos which could reveal their location, ensure garages are securely locked, and meet buyers in public places rather than at home. Acting Inspector Daryl Fuller says offenders are becoming more brazen in their attacks.
5: The offenders can strike at any time once they know where these items are held. These offenders are incredibly brazen and willing to do whatever it takes to obtain that property. So we're urging members just to secure their valuables, secure their garages, and make it really hard for these offenders to strike.
1: Reptile experts are encouraging us to be vigilant for snakes, which are out and about earlier than usual amid a warmer end to winter. We're being reminded to keep doors and windows closed, remove debris from backyards, and to keep lawns well trimmed. The Australian Reptile Park's Brandon Gifford says the early seasonal change started a few weeks ago.
6: The calls started coming in thick and fast about snakes around Sydney and the Central Coast on the move. And usually we do expect it for September, as you know, but as soon as we get to August, we're sort of still experiencing winter. But this year, they've started early. They're wanting to start feeding and breeding.
1: And the federal government hopes proposed changes to privacy laws will bolster protections for Australians online and tackle emerging risks from technologies like AI and wearable devices. The reforms include a fair and reasonable test for companies to justify how much personal information they need. This is AIR National News. Michael Voss has sung the praises of Josh Fraser as Carlton prepares for Friday night's elimination final against Geelong. Fraser replaced Voss as interim coach when the Blues were 1 win and 8 losses before securing the role full-time. The former Blues coach says the results speak for themselves.
7: He's doing a great job and, again, the space to be able to find that next coach they were able to get and find and maybe unexpectedly in terms of where he was and where it come from. Obviously, clearly the right decision's been made. The results say so.
1: Brisbane prop Payne Haas admits the reality of leading Red Hill for Redfern hasn't yet landed. He'll wear the Broncos jersey one last time on Thursday night before his high-profile move to South Sydney. Haas says he wants to go out a winner.
8: Yeah, disappointing. I'm obviously want it to be better, but it is what it is. It's happened now, and I'm just trying to be present, especially with Pat and some of those boys who I've been with since day one. So I'm just trying to enjoy the week for what it is and go out and hopefully get the result.
1: Aussie surfer Isabella Nichols has qualified for the quarterfinals at the Fiji Pro. And American golfer Scottie Scheffler has won the PGA Tour's season-ending tour championship. Australian Independent Radio News.
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11: Good morning, Sydney. It is Tuesday and a pinch and a punch for the first day of the month of September. I'm here, you're here. I hope you've had a wonderful week. I'm AVX for the Brekkie Show on Alive 90.5. Well, what has been happening? Well, all I can say is it's been quite warm. And, you know, I don't even have to do much running around to get warm these days. But, well, we'll get to that very soon. In fact, let's get to it right now with a bit of weather and traffic. All right, so weather, it's about 8 to 9 degrees at the moment. Perhaps feels a little bit cooler. Felt a little breeze out here at near the radio station as I was walking in. But it is warming up. It is quite a cooler morning, isn't it? It feels like a cooler morning. Well, it's going to reach a high, though, of 27 degrees, so it's not that cool. Only 5% chance of rain. It's going to be mostly sunny for the rest of this week. Wednesday also 27 degrees and a warm, much warmer breakfast, 14 degrees, waking up tomorrow. And Thursday 16 degrees to 26 degrees. Friday 24 degrees. So we're all getting into the 10 degrees and above in the morning. Saturday also 12 degrees to 29 degrees. 11 degrees to 21 on Sundays and 23 degrees on Monday with a possibility of a shower at the moment, 50% chance of that. So we've got quite a clear run and quite a warm run. So, you know, you could even probably sneak in, if you do have the luxury of time, a visit to the beach. So that is the forecast for the week upcoming. And traffic, not too much to report on. Casula M5 motorway just past Box Road overpass. Crash involving two cars. Very heavy traffic conditions, so just be careful if you are in that area down south. One out of three eastbound lanes have been closed there. Okay, this week, it's a more of a pure variety show, not much of a theme, just some good morning vibes. And we are kicking it off with a song from the late, great Dolly Parton. May she rest in peace. More about her later on in our two-hour program, so stay tuned for that. But for now, why not we start off the day with an appropriate song, the theme from the 1980 movie 9 to 5, and the song, of course, being 9 to 5. This is Dolly Parton.

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1: It is 6:19 and the traffic, well, not much to change. Well, not much has changed since we last discussed it. Casula M5 motorway just past Box Road overpass. Crash involving two cars, heavy traffic conditions. Just be very careful because one out of three eastbound lanes are closed. Thought I'd take the time to talk about a wonderful thing that's going on. The Cumberland City Council Toy Library Service. So the council has expanded the popular toy service library beyond its current location at Wentworthville Library to include Granville and Lidcombe libraries. So please check chosen library locations and times. It's free for all new members, ensuring families in all suburbs have local access to borrow quality toys that support learning and play. What a good initiative and a good expansion of resources. And also, I would recommend anyone in near any local area, please enroll in your local library. Get a membership. It is a wonderful thing. There's so many things, so many options. And if you have children, definitely nothing wrong with giving them a lifetime of learning because they will continuously be learning. I hope that is the case. Toys were borrowed for any kids under 11 years old. Before you borrow, you must become a member of the toy library by completing a membership form, and you need to bring your membership card every time you borrow. So, good cause. We had Tom Petty in the Heartbreakers with Free Falling, and before that, a bit of Third Eye Blind, Never Let You Go, 2008 remaster, and of course the one and only Dolly Parton 9 to 5 Alive version, showcasing all her skills. TLC Waterfalls coming up next.

0: Those were the funky tunes of Beyoncé's Baby Boy featuring Sean Paul. Forgot about how funky that was. And before that, TLC's Waterfalls. I thought I'd take the time to look at this segment called Memories, Where Did They Go? We take the day, 1st of September, and see what has happened throughout history, a bit of some entertainment news and birthdays and so forth. So, what did happen on the 1st of September? Well, in 1752, the Liberty Bell arrived in Philadelphia from Whitechapel Foundry in London. You know, the one that was cracked. I saw that actually in person, which was quite quite interesting and quite a revered object in US history. 1939, sadly, World War II commences as the Germans invade Poland. 1966... Those two, I think, were the only two. Entertainment news, 1955, Rear Window, directed by Alfred Hitchcock, is released. In 1958, 3 years later, the novel Lolita by Vladimir Nabokov is published, a very controversial novel. And Rear Window, not an underappreciated movie, a movie that's influenced a lot of filmmakers over the years. Birthdays and deaths. 1946, Barry Gibbs, the founding member of the Bee Gees and one of the last, I would think, the Bee Gees still with us, he was born. 1996, Zendaya, the star of Superman, Euphoria, and Dune, was born. And in 1715, Louis the Sun King dies at the age of 75, having reigned since he was three. So a 72-year reign, I think it still is the longest of any European monarch. Quite close and up there with the longest ever. And in 2018, there was a funeral for the late, great Aretha Franklin held. So that's the news that's the memories of the 1st of September throughout history. We were talking about movies, and there's a wonderful event out, and it's called Movies Under the Stars. It's held by the Rotary Club of West Pennant Hills and Cherrybrook. It's a family fun event for the whole family. Ticket costs $27 for the entire family. Adult ticket, $10 per adult. So you're still getting a very strong discount compared to what you may get if you go to the cinemas these days. Extra child's ticket is $5 per child. So I'm guessing that a family ticket is 2 adults and 2 children. It doesn't say here. Date is September the 12th of... Or Saturday, sorry, I should say. Saturday, the 12th of September. And the movie that we are watching for that day is the Minecraft movie with Jack Black and Jason Momoa doing voice acting in that one. Movie commences 6:30 p.m. at John Purchase Oval, 12 Shepherd's Lane, Cherrybrook. It's a great movie it's a blockbuster movie that a lot of kids will love. Proceeds go to a worthy cause called Rough Track, which helps disadvantaged kids in the Northwest region reach their full potential. You can pay cash or card on the night or contact 0468-330-667. That number again, 0468-330-667. Movies Under the Stars. All right, it's 6:33 a.m. this morning on the 1st of September. We are going to have word from our sponsors, and when we get back, we'll have some Pharrell Williams, Creedence Clearwater Revival, and the Rolling Stones. You never thought those three would come in a row, but that's what we're doing here at Alive 96.5.
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1: In good news, there is no crashes or breakdowns being reported, so thought I'd look at a couple of hazards to be wary of. In Mount Victoria, Great Western Highway at Victoria Pass, emergency road work leading to some road damage, so the highway is closed in both directions out there in the Blue Mountains. Woi Woi, Brisbane Water Drive at the Boulevard, hazard road damage in the Central Coast. All northbound traffic is affected. So I thought with this extra time, I thought, why not discuss something that's very good? And that is, look, do you live in the Cumberland City Council area? And have you ever thought about being a volunteer? I know that I've benefited from having volunteers come in and help my quite sick parents from time to time, whether it's taking them out on social events when I've been unable to be at home. And so forth. So it's if you do have that spare time and the desire to do that, why don't you go and apply for cumberland.newsouthwales.gov.au/volunteer. Just fill out an application form and you get to work with people from different backgrounds. They want people who are willing to learn and to be trustworthy and patient, reliable. You'll get a working with children check and an NDIS worker check. And the two roles are Seniors Disability Services Volunteer Program, or if you just want to join the General Volunteer Program.

0: Well, that was the ballad Wild Horses by the Rolling Stones. A nice, as I said, a nice easy way into your Tuesday morning, wherever you might be, either getting public transport or driving into work or just working from home. Weather is looking quite nice. It's around 9 degrees or so, maybe a little bit cooler than that. And we're looking at a 27 degrees. I think it's the hottest day this week. So hopefully an opportunity to enjoy a bit of that sunshine before it sets. The sun is out at the moment. So maybe, you know, get a nice morning walk going. Speaking of getting out there and getting a little bit well, we call this segment Virtual Wellness. So poor sleep quality has been linked to cognitive decline and Alzheimer's in seniors for a while, but we may now have a way to counteract certain risks. Canadian researchers have examined the levels of the neurotransmitter orexin in the cerebral spine fluids of 60 adults. Sounds kind of painful, with mild or moderate Alzheimer's over a three-year period. Individuals with high orexin, which helps with sleep and appetite regulation, were more likely to exhibit symptoms of cognitive decline, poorer memory, psychiatric symptoms, and the like. This could be mitigated by specific brain waves during sleep. Stronger sleep spindles and sleep oscillations associated with memory support and the preservation during NREM sleep may hold the key. And how they've done this is they've monitored the orexin levels over time with sleep brainwaves and also given some of these patients drugs that may reduce the creation of orexin, which is used to treat narcolepsy and insomnia. So those medications. And they found some results there. So a good night's sleep has many, many benefits. And definitely if you've got this imbalance there, that if you can find the ability to sleep, you can sort of hopefully stave away some of the worst risks of having Alzheimer's. So that's positive, and I guess they'll be doing a bit more research into that. We'll have a word from our sponsors, and then we will wind up. It is 6:51 of all times, so time does go fast. We'll have a bit of Avicii and the Beatles coming up after these words from our sponsors.
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2: Well, I thought I'd give you one last traffic update and close off the first hour with a quick song. So at Plumpton, Rudy Hill Road North at Jersey Road, a crash involving two cars there started very recently. So just be careful if you are around the Plumpton area. Not much else to report, so that is good news. I won't keep you for too long. Please join me after this break. We'll have a song and then we'll have a bit of news and then the second hour. You won't want to miss that. This is Avicii, Wake Me Up.

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1: Good morning, I'm Lee Harrison. Rescue crews in Nepal are battling difficult terrain to search for survivors of the devastating flood. The first Australian death has been confirmed, hiker Michael Keats from the New South Wales South Coast. The death toll has risen to more than 900, with around 40 Australians among at least 4,000 people missing. Foreign Minister Penny Wong has told the ABC Australian aid is heading to the region from today.
2: We've been working around the clock to get information to seek to confirm the whereabouts of Australians and to support the crisis response, including through humanitarian assistance.
1: Police are still searching for the mother of a baby found dead in a bin at Auburn in Sydney's west. Investigators believe the child was likely less than 36 hours old. Acting Superintendent Darren Sly says they want to find the baby's mother, as she may need urgent medical attention.
3: We're also calling for any members of the public who may have been in Harrow Road in the last 36 hours as well, just if they saw something, is to contact police as well.
1: One Nation leader Pauline Hanson says she's excited about the party's win in the Secret Harbour by-election in WA and has thanked voters for their trust. Luke Hurtigan secured One Nation's first lower house seat in WA, snatching the once safe Labor region. Senator Hanson says she doesn't believe it's a one-off.
4: I think there's a groundswell of supporter movement that's happening. People have had enough of the major political parties to the point that they don't trust them anymore. You've had your chance. You promised us this. You haven't carried through. All the rhetoric, all the promises, nothing happens. And people are facing more pain and hurt, especially the cost of living.
1: The Federal Attorney General says there are a number of protections in place already amid fears about the rise of smart glasses and other wearable recording devices. New proposed privacy reforms aim to give Australians more control over their data online, but don't directly address concerns about the technology. Michelle Rowland says there are several ways state and local government laws can already keep people safe.
5: In some cases for states, it's the surveillance devices legislation that could apply. But also I commend councils who have already put forward restrictions on the use of smart devices in their facilities.
1: In other news, Qantas ground crews have voted in favour of taking industrial action over pain conditions. The Transport Workers Union says 97% of workers who voted back industrial action, including work stoppages of up to 24 hours. About 28,000 irrigators have lost a class action against the Murray-Darling Basin Authority. The action was on behalf of irrigators from southern New South Wales and the Goulburn-Murray region of northern Victoria. And US President Donald Trump has criticised public pushback against data centres, arguing China couldn't be happier about growing opposition to the sites in America. This is AIR National News. Newcastle prop Jacob Saifiti's NRL season is all but over after he was given a four-game ban suspension for a high tackle. Roosters halfback Sam Walker's undergone surgery on an ankle injury. Teammate Connor Watson says Walker could still return during the finals.
6: He's obviously disappointed. We're disappointed as a group, you know, but he's got his eyes set on coming back this year. So, see if that happens, but hopefully it does.
1: The Adelaide Crows believe they're better placed to face the pressure of AFL finals football this season. They face the Western Bulldogs at home in an elimination final on Saturday night. Alex Neil-Bullen says he's confident about how the team is sitting.
7: So you've got James Borlase, who wasn't there 12 months ago, Luke Nankervis, Braden Cook, big stretch McAndrew, and that to me is how we've improved as a team. So have great confidence in the learnings that we've taken throughout this year, especially early on. It didn't all go our way and we've had to find our form, find the personnel, and then now we've got the level of consistency. So that's proof in the pudding for mine.
1: And in tennis, four-time champion Novak Djokovic has blamed the humid New York conditions following his elimination in the opening round at the US Open. Australian Independent Radio News.
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10: Good morning, Sydney. We have made it to September. Don't ask me how we did, but we have. Give yourselves a clap, or better yet, some caffeine. Welcome to those who've turned tuned into, I should say, the Tuesday Brekkie Show for the first time today. And everyone else, great to have you back for the second hour. Whether you're starting the commute, barely able to compute, commencing caffeination, or suffering from sleep deprivation, I am AVX on Alive 90.5. Let's do some weather and traffic. So, what is the weather doing? Well, it's getting... feeling a little bit cooler. It's almost gone a bit cooler out in the middle of Sydney. We're looking at around 8 or 9 degrees at the moment, not rising too strongly, but we will, the good news, we will reach 27 degrees, which is the warmest it's forecast today, or this week, I should say. But, you know, the good news doesn't end. It's 27 degrees as well tomorrow. Low chance of rain as well till we get to around Monday, but Thursday, sunny, 26, Friday, 24, Saturday, 29, so I stand corrected, 29 degrees on Saturday, Sunday, 21 degrees, so look at that, the weekend is looking absolutely lovely, so I'm sure we will perhaps, I don't know what the weather, what the water is doing, but why not venture out to one of the lovely Sydney beaches, if not to have a dip, or just simply soak up the sun's rays. Safely, of course. On Monday, a chance of rain, 60% chance of rain, but it's still reaching a high of 23 degrees, so spring is upon us in a big way. Take note. In terms of the traffic, what have we got here? Two incidents to report on. Croydon M4 motorway tunnel near Royce Avenue, crash involving three vehicles. One out of three eastbound lanes are closed, so if you can avoid the M4 motorway around Croydon, might be a good idea. Plumpton, Rudy Hill Road, north at Jersey Road, crash involving two cars. That incident's been going on for a little bit, so just be careful if you are out there as well in Plumpton. Well, what else is there to say? Well, we are looking at more of a variety format. No themes today, just some good vibes. And with our first song, it is the Irish band U2 with one of their classics in the 90s called Mysterious Ways.

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4: Just thought I'd jump in quickly because there's a bit of change going on in the traffic. Plumpton Road, Rudy Hill Road, Plumpton, Rudy Hill Road North at Jersey Road. Crash involving two cars, that's ongoing. Southbound traffic is affected. But at Holroyd M4 motorway approaching Church Street, crash involving two cars. There's very heavy traffic conditions around that area. 104 eastbound lanes are closed, so be careful if you are around the Church Street area of Holroyd. Mount White M1 Pacific Motorway approaching Pacific Highway Pass. A truck has broken down there. Southbound traffic is affected. We've got a few songs that we're starting to move into the Aussie corner of the section where we like to have at least three Aussie tracks. This next artist is not quite Australian, but she has one that we've adopted. Sadly, she passed away last year, I believe. This is Tina Turner, and I remember this song from NRL ads, Simply the Best.

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1: So this section is something I like to call wildlife, where we talk about life that is wild, I suppose. People who know me know I'm a bit of a fan. Well, I'm a fan of animal conservation, and I've adopted some. Well, I've given to causes to help white tigers. I guess snow leopards. Snow leopards in, of all places, Kyrgyzstan. They're growing in population, and that's what I like to see. Got a little toy one, little stuffed toy sent to me when I did that, and I'm very proud of it. It has a nice prominent position. I'm allergic to cats, unfortunately, so that's one way that I sort of deal with that. But anyway, here's a discussion about cats, large cats, Indian lions. Yes, India's lion population is growing. And yes, I hear you say Indian lions, aren't they normally associated with Africa? Well, yes, they were common all around the old world but they were common once upon a time. And that's why you'll see a lot of ancient, monuments to lions all around the world, from Greece all the way to Mesopotamia. And yes, they ranged from Morocco, from Mesopotamia to India. And they were, the latter ones used to be called Asiatic lions. They're smaller in size to their African counterparts, but they were quite an endangered species, actually. And in recent count, that population, which is currently situated around the greater Gir landscape of Gujarat state, is now up to 891 from 523 lions in 2015. The 70% rise in population, and a far cry from the 60 to 80 that was estimated to exist in the Gir in the 1980s. In addition to this, they now range over 35,000 square miles, which is five times more than they did in 1990. And they've also recolonized some of these lions from this region into the Bardia Wildlife Sanctuary, where they disappeared from the 19th century. And now there's 17 of them there. So this continues extensive efforts in relation to tigers and one-horned rhinos that the Indian government has been pursuing for quite a long time. So that is good news, I guess, news of a sort. So I thought I'd just mention that as something to know about. We are doing the Aussie Corner, and we just had John Farnham's Working Class Man, and before that an adopted Aussie, Tina Turner, with Simply the Best. Just wanted to leave you with something that I think is important as well, art. So if you're young, and if you're a young person, or if you're a family, if you're an adult who has young children, why don't you visit the Art Lab? It's a fun-filled, hands-on creative experience that's held the first Saturday of each month at the Granville Center Art Gallery, 1 Memorial Drive, Granville. Each month features a new artistic theme, watercolors to weaving to pet portraits to holiday decorations. No bookings are required. You can stay for 20 minutes or the full 4 hours. It's up to you. So that is first Sunday of each month, 10 a.m. to 2 p.m. Next date is this Saturday, September the 5th, and the theme is Nature Detectives, Explore, Observe, Create. I don't know about you, but if I was a lot younger than I am now, and I would be loving to be able to go to something like this. So what a great cause. The event organizer, you can contact them, Granville Center Art Gallery, all one word, at cumberland.newsouthwales.gov.au, or you can phone them on 87579029. That number again, 87579029. Let's have one song. We had Farnsey, now we got Farnsey, and we'll get back to some traffic after that.

0: know you're probably sick of my voice lately, but just a quick weather and mainly traffic update. Camaray Miller Street at Ernst Street, a crash involving a bus and a car. All traffic directions of traffic are affected. Croydon M4 motorway tunnel near Royce Avenue, crash involving three vehicles. The site has been cleared, but heavy traffic conditions persist. Eastbound traffic affected, so going towards the city. Just be careful over there. We'll get a word from our sponsors and then we'll get another Aussie track, the Divinals, Back to the Wall.
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What?

0: That was Hathaway's What Is Love, one of my dad's favorite songs. So shout out to Daddy AVX. That was Hathaway's What Is Love. Before that, Jack Johnson, Upside Down. And the last song of our Aussie Corner, Divinals with Back to the Wall. Appropriate song, I think, for these times. This next segment is called Happy, Happy, Joy, Joy. And I told some of our listeners in the first hour that I'd do a little tribute to Dolly Parton, who passed away sadly this past week. And it was a chance, this opportunity to celebrate a life well lived. So Dolly Parton, winner of 11 Grammy Awards, 3 Emmys, 25 number one singles across 47 albums and over 3,000 songs in a musicology catalog, has sadly passed away at the age of 80. Born in Tennessee, she was the fourth youngest of 12 children. And leaving aside her talent for music making and her roles in films, one of which we played the theme song, which she wrote and performed, 9 to 5, this movie with 1980 movie with Jane Fonda co-starring in that. She's also the creator of, the creator of a theme park, Dollywood, where she was, and also, and most importantly, an incredible philanthropist who gave back a lot. And just an example of that was a Dollywood Foundation, which included the Imagination Library that has given away over 330 million books. And, well, that's such a jaw-dropping number. I had to check that a couple of times. And she also played a role in reducing this, well, this and amongst other activities, played a role in dropping the high school dropout rate in Tennessee from 35% to 6%. Donated to Vanderbilt University's Medical Center. And also recently, her foundation received $100 million from Amazon to spend on various charities. So that's just a very small fraction of the impact that she's had, not just with her music, but probably even more so with her philanthropy. So if I could talk to Dolly, I would say thank you for all the hits. But of course, just being a wonderful human being who left things a little better than when she found them. And speaking of leaving things, that's the music for me to get out, hit the road, Jack. So this week, your quote comes from the 13th century Persian Sufi mystic and poet from modern Tajikistan. His name is Rumi. Where there is ruin, there is hope for a treasure. So no matter how much you've screwed up in a task or relationship or want to get, you know, the drama out of your life, there's always hope that you will gain something of immense value from the experience. So I guess in one way, it's like talking about getting the silver lining there. So you can get me 3 out of the first 4 hours this morning. You've had the first 2 if you've been here since 6 a.m. as I have been. I will return after an hour's break at 9 a.m. for my talk show, Your Attention, Please. We will continue to talk about the ancient feud between Caesar and Cato. It's a story that started a long time ago, and last time we touched on it was in June. So I'm going to do a big recap of that. Stay tuned to Alive 90.5. We've got some tracks. I believe that K-pop Takeover is going to take a bit of a hiatus for a month, but it'll be back. Anyway, we kick things off from 9 to 5 at 6 a.m. I'll leave you now with final Dolly Parton song. This was a huge hit for another artist, but it was written and performed by Miss Parton earlier. This is I Will Love You 1974 version.
1: Thank you. Well, we're not ready. We got a man down.
0: See you next week.

0: That's great, darling.
1: Thank you.
0: Thank you. I think that's got to be one of your prettiest songs
1: well,
0: that you've
1: I
0: ever written.
1: Well, I appreciate that. I'm glad you like it.
0: I'll tell you what, you sang it just sort of like you mean it, too. Like
1: well, I did it. Sort of mean it.
0: Did you?
1: Yeah.
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1: Good morning, I'm Lee Harrison. A man from the New South Wales south coast has been named as the first Australian killed in Nepal's flood disaster. Michael Keats was hiking when the torrent of water rushed through. His partner Emily is planning a trip to India for a spiritual pilgrimage to honour the 37-year-old.
2: I'm just scrambling, trying to get passports updated and visa applications and looking at flights and whatnot, in and amongst trying to just navigate grief and messages from hundreds of people around the world and journalists and media and just, yeah, honestly, it's been the craziest time of my life.
1: 43 Australians remain unaccounted for as the rescue effort in some areas turns into a recovery mission. Two people have died and 14 remain missing after flash flooding swept through parts of the Grand Canyon. The flood hit Bright Angel Canyon and the Phantom Ranch area, wiping out footbridges and propelling boulders downstream. 62 people have so far been airlifted out of the area. Police are working to find a woman whose newborn baby was found dead in a rubbish bin in Sydney's west. The boy, who's believed to have been up to 36 hours old, was discovered by a resident at Auburn. Officers say they hold serious concerns for the mother's welfare. House prices across the country have fallen for a fifth straight month. Chelsea Bowden reports.
3: Australia's housing downturn has accelerated, with house prices falling in 93% of capital city suburbs through winter. According to property data firm Cotality, the National Home Value Index dropped 0.9% in August and is now 3.6% below the record high from March. Every capital city except Darwin recorded a decline over the past 3 months. Sydney continues to lead the trend, with prices is down 1.4% in August.
1: Foreign Minister Penny Wong has refused to be drawn on whether China influenced key leaders not to attend a Pacific Nations summit. The Prime Minister is attending the event, but leaders of the Solomon Islands, Fiji, Vanuatu and Samoa pulled out. New Zealand's Foreign Minister says they withdrew due to foreign interference. Penny Wong has told the ABC Australia has a duty to respect Pacific nations.
4: We do live in an era of permanent contest in the Pacific. We understand that. And the way Australia is dealing with it is by being a responsive, respectful partner that respects and supports Pacific priorities.
1: In other news, Qantas ground crews have voted to strike over pay and conditions. The Transport Workers Union and the airline will return to the Fair Work Commission this month. It's hoped a deal will be reached to avoid any strike action. And Australian rocker Angry Anderson remains in hospital after suffering a cardiac arrest while on tour in Europe. Rose Tattoo have announced the cancellation of the rest of their tour. The 79-year-old's family has thanked those who've shared messages of support. This is AIR National News. Sam Mitchell has praised Scott Pendlebury's decision to leave Collingwood for Gold Coast. The 38-year-old will sign a two-year deal with the Suns before transitioning to an assistant coach. Mitchell, who played one season at West Coast, has told Fox Footy he learned a lot after leaving Hawthorn.
5: It's not just the way you can do and the way you don't do things. It's just what questions to ask, seeing how things are done from different organisations. Obviously gives you a much more rounded view of the game and makes you recognise what you have had.
1: To rugby league, and Nathan Cleary's been awarded the Brad Fittler Medal for his standout performance in the Blues' State of Origin victory. It's the second time Cleary's claimed the honour, also winning in 2020. Speaking on 100% Footy, the star halfback has opened up on the pressure he felt before the decider.
6: I think it sort of galvanised us in a way. The knives obviously coming out, and I thought it actually helped us just simplify and, just get around each other.
1: James Duckworth is through to the second round of the US Open after stunning Italy's Matteo Analdi. The Aussie saved six set points in the fourth, eventually wearing down the 30th seed in a tiebreaker. And Lionel Messi has announced his international retirement from football, finishing up with 125 goals and a World Cup title with Argentina. Australian Independent Radio News.

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1: There are tens of thousands of children admitted to hospital for long-term stays every year. Sometimes their little bodies, which are attached to drips and lines, can get tangled in their clothes. Super T takes that anxiety away. It's a medical garment given free of charge, and it's disguised as a superhero t-shirt, which opens under the arms for thermometer access and has press studs evenly spaced to bypass tubes and lines. This children's charity has partnered with Disney for some Marvel editions, and it's got some special star power backing with Thor actor Chris Hemsworth worth lending his support.
2: When I put on my suit, my costume and the Avengers, it makes me feel like I can take on anything. 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We love you.
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2: Good morning, I'm Lee Harrison. The Foreign Minister says the Australian government does not yet have official confirmation of the death of New South Wales man Michael Keats in Nepal. His partners announced the news online, with his loved ones saying the death is heartbreaking and overwhelming. As it stands, the official number of Australians unaccounted for stands at 43. Penny Wong says it's a terrible and challenging time for all of those with loved ones in the affected area.
3: We respect the rights of the families to make the statements they have, and our thoughts go out to his family and to every Australian family who is hoping that the many who are missing can be located.
2: Police are investigating after a man was fatally shot during a home invasion in Sydney's southwest. The man, who's believed to be in his 20s, died at the scene in Glen Alpine. Officers are looking for a group of people who left the home before they arrived. House prices have plunged again. Victoria now the only state in the country where they're worth less than they were 5 years ago. Values are down almost $65,000 since October last year. Gerard Berg at Cotality says it's no longer restricted to the inner city.
4: There's no doubt that it's spread right across the city now. If you take a look at a map of suburban changes in home values, you know, it's red from east to west, north to south. So certainly the market has gone down and it's much wider in terms of the impact.
2: The US president has posted AI videos demonstrating what a missile attack on Iran's Karg Island would look like. Donald Trump has previously floated taking the key Iranian oil production center. Former campaign advisor Tony Schaefer says he believes the videos are a distraction.
5: At the same time we're looking at this, we're not looking at some of the other things like the Saudis and PACs working together to create a coalition, the Turks and Greeks working together.
2: In other news, Prime Minister Anthony Albanese has touched down in Palau for the Pacific Islands Forum. Leaders of the Solomon Islands, Fiji, Vanuatu and Samoa pulled out of the event at the last minute. Escalating tensions between China and Taiwan are expected to make the meeting a turbulent one. 54 Australians have been recognised in this year's Bravery Honours list. Two bravery medals have been awarded, as well as 22 commendations for brave conduct and 6 group bravery citations. And Lionel Richie is reportedly in hospital after struggling to make it through a show in the US. It's understood the 72-year-old singer checked himself into the facility shortly after the performance. This is Air National News. Michael Voss has sung the praises of Josh Fraser as Carlton prepares for Friday night's elimination final against Geelong. Fraser replaced Voss as interim coach when the Blues were 1 win and 8 losses before securing the role full-time. The former Blues coach says the results speak for themselves.
6: He's doing a great job and, again, the space to be able to find that next coach they were able to get and find maybe unexpectedly in terms of where he was and where it come from. Obviously, clearly the right decision's been made, the results say so.
2: Brisbane prop Payne Haas admits the reality of leading Red Hill for Redfern hasn't yet landed. He'll wear the Broncos jersey one last time on Thursday night before his high-profile move to South Sydney. Haas says he wants to go out a winner.
7: Yeah, disappointing. Obviously, I want it to be better, but it is what it is. It's happened now, and I'm just trying to be present, especially with Pat and some of those boys who I've been with since day one. So I'm just trying to enjoy the week for what it is and go out and hopefully get the result.
2: Aussie surfer Isabella Nichols has qualified for the quarterfinals at the Fiji Pro. And American golfer Scottie Scheffler has won the PGA Tour's season-ending tour championship. Australian Independent Radio News.
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8: Having passed the winter in Africa, Cato drew out his army, which amounted to little less than 10,000. The affairs of Scipio and Varus went very ill, the reason of their dissensions and quarrels amongst themselves, and their submissions and flatteries to King Juba, who was insupportable for his vanity and pride, he took in his strength and riches. The first time he came to a conference with Cato, he'd ordered his own seat to be placed in the middle between Scipio and Cato, which Cato, observing, took up his chair and set himself on the other side of Scipio, to whom he thus gave the honor of sitting in the middle, though he were his enemy, and he had formerly published some scandalous writing against him. There are people who speak of this if this was quite an insignificant matter, and who nevertheless find fault with Cato, because in Sicily, walking one day with Philostratus, he gave him the middle place to show his respect for philosophy. However, he now succeeded both in humbling the pride of Juba, who was treating Scipio and Varus much like a pair of satraps under his orders, and also in reconciling themselves to each other. All the troops desired him to be their leader. Scipio likewise, and Varus gave way to it and offered him the command. But he said he would not break those laws which he sought to defend, and he, being the propraetor, ought not to command in the presence of a proconsul, for Scipio had been created proconsul. Besides that, people took it as a good omen to see a Scipio command in Africa, and the very name inspired the soldiers with hopes of success.

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3: I'm AVX, and this is Your Attention, Please, where we believe everything is a story. Yes, gorgeous people in Radiolandia and beyond, I can confirm that you are listening to Your Attention, Please. And I am AVX, the storiographer. The reading that you heard was from Plutarch's Life of Cato the Younger, and this is episode 2.35, Cato Uticensis, the 13th and final part. Well, I wouldn't say final part, I would say it is probably the second final part of our series on the ancient feud that doomed the Roman Republic, the beef, the spat between one Gaius Julius Caesar and Marcus Porcius Cato, or on simple terms, Cato versus Caesar, part 13. Some say unlucky 13. Now to some housekeeping, some weather and traffic of ye old Sydney. Well, the weather is looking quite lovely today, I must admit. It is rising. It has risen quite quickly in the last hour to about 16 degrees and reaching 27 today with a little chance of rain. And it's going to stay that way till Monday, where there will be a bit of a downpour. But we're going, look at these beautiful weathers. 27 Wednesday, 26 on Thursday, 24 on Friday, 29 on Saturday, 21 lowering, 21 degrees on Sunday, 23 on Monday, but with, as I said, a lot of rain. So the weekend is looking good at the moment. So I might have to book that spot on the beach. Anyhow, if you want to message the show, why not text the station on 0405 905 905 and let me know what you think. Let's have a word from our sponsor before we get right into what we want to talk about.
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3: I just realised that I'd forgotten the second part of what I was going to talk about, which was the traffic. It was the weather and then the traffic. Now the traffic. Liberty Grove, Homebush Bay Drive approaching Settlers Boulevard. A crash involving a truck and two cars. Heavy traffic conditions there. One of the two southbound lanes are closed. Eastern Creek, M4 motorway approaching M7 motorway off-ramp. Car is broken down there. Eastbound traffic is affected. All right. This week's episode, because it has been, well, let's cast our minds back. It was 2.25. That is basically 10 episodes ago. So 10 weeks ago, maybe more. I think it was like 11 weeks ago in the heady days of mid-June 2026 was the last time we discussed Cato, Caesar and the Roman Civil War. So I thought let's brush off the cobwebs by taking a huge recap, and a lot of this week's episode will be around that. So before the Civil War, Caesar was in Gaul and he was being threatened with legal challenges and irregularities, which he was partly perhaps responsible for, at least enough to go to court. And that happened during his consulship. And he is a, and now it's reaching the 10-year end. It's like 2 5-year terms of military campaigning in Gaul, where he has eclipsed one Pompey in the hearts and minds of certain sections of the Roman populace. And he wished to stand in absentia. So he wanted to stand for consulship without setting foot in the boundaries of Rome, where he could be slapped with a legal action. So he wanted to stand his election and avoid being going through all of that. But there was one particular problem, and that was Cato, who believed that Caesar's reputation would mean that his return would spell the doom of an independent Senate, and perhaps one of the few ways that we can sort of think about what perhaps was going on in Cato's mind was that if Caesar stands for absentia, his money will buy votes for him and all his cronies. He will then try and enfranchise all these new Romans that have been brought into the empire, especially the ones that were in the provinces before he creates the new ones in Gaul proper. So he's going to create an army of voters who are going to come to Rome and threaten lawmakers, perhaps, which has been going on a lot recently. And what if he continues to hold high office and special commands? And that's not odd, because before him, Marius, and recently, and still in the Senate, Pompey was sort of doing that, jumping from special commands to special commands. And of course, Cato is wanting to Senate to go back into a traditional mode where the Senate and the people within it are relatively equal and not sort of kowtowing to any particular person who is superior to them. Cato's solution, however, is not to compromise, and so he enlists a considerable number of senators to his cause, including, most importantly, Pompey, who used to be the brother-in-law of Caesar, but Caesar's daughter, who was married to Pompey, has died in childbirth, producing no children in that marriage. And Pompey has moved slowly further and further away, and he's becoming less and less popular, being eclipsed, of course, by Julius Caesar. So perhaps he started to join the conservative cause, which Cato is in charge of. Caesar, in response to all of these things that are going on, crosses the Rubicon, which is the boundary that separates Italia from the province of Cisalpine Gaul, and marches down the Adriatic coast, taking town after town. Pompey decides to fight. So when Caesar crosses the Rubicon, he's basically given an ultimatum. If he does anything like that, he will be classed as a public enemy. He decides to do it anyway and calls the bluff. Pompey decides to fight in Greece, probably to save the Italian peninsula from the horrors that occurred in the past with previous civil wars and a social war. And that also allows him the ability to connect with his eastern allies that Pompey had obtained while fighting one of Rome's great enemies, Mithridates of Pontus. So Caesar himself is unable to stop Pompey and the so-called Republicans from fleeing. That's what we're going to call them, the Republicans under the leadership of Pompey and, we'll see, Cato. And Caesar will call him Caesarians, for lack of a better term. And basically, Cato himself is told to hold Sicily. As Pompey flees to Greece, Cato's given command of Sicily. And Sicily is important because a lot of the grain that comes into Rome is situated and goes through the Sicilian ports. But unfortunately, he's been driven out by Caesar's newly minted legate, Curio. Curio then crosses over to North Africa, where he and two legions are virtually destroyed, Curio losing his life, fighting against Varus, the Republican commander, and his Numidian ally, King Juba, who will become important cast members in our story as we go on. Meanwhile, Cato, who's arrived from his failed Sicilian campaign in Greece, is given several tasks. He goes to Rhodes and to the Ionian coast to raise some funds and troops and ships for the Republican cause, but he is a bit underwhelmed. Well, he achieves underwhelming results and then stays alongside Pompey when Caesar finally manages to cross with his army in the city of Dyrrachium, which is modern Durres in Albania. Probably pronouncing that wrong. So then after Caesar arrives in Greece, he besieges the Republicans in Dyrrachium, but he's counterattacked and forced into a strategic defeat. Pompey wishes to pursue Caesar. Cato, who's sort of been a bit ambivalent about the war for whatever reason, he is, of course, he had a childhood where he watched Romans kill Romans and blood on the streets. So did Caesar, mind you. But Cato believes that it seems like he's growing, apart from precipitating this war, he seems to be disagreeing with how it's being run and believes that they should try to strategically starve Caesar and make it very difficult for his army to operate. So he surrenders as opposed to bring him to battle. Cato is told to stay back because of these perhaps disagreements with Pompey's strategy. And now Pompey is shadowing Caesar's forces but he is sort of believing that he should be near Caesar, but refusing to give battle. But eventually he is goaded into doing that by the Republicans at a place called Pharsalus in Thessaly, and goaded by people calling him Agamemnon. Ahenobarbus, one Republican senator, calls him that and says he likes to lord it over his fellow Romans like Agamemnon did over the Greeks. 50,000 Roman and Eastern allies of the Republicans' army are destroyed by barely 30,000 of Caesar's troops. We'll have a break and then we'll continue our recap.
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3: Right, you're back to your attention, please. I'm AVX. We're continuing our story. So, Pompey has been defeated significantly at Pharsalus. The Republican cause, at least in Greece, is failed. Several notable Republicans die on the field, including said Ahenobarbus, who wanted the battle against Caesar. But some do see clemency, including one Marcus Junius Brutus. Yes, that Brutus, he is pardoned. And he will do some clerical work for Caesar while Caesar is sorting out this war. The East seems lost to the Republican cause. Many allies rush back to their kingdoms. These are vassal states that own allegiance to Pompey. Cato, on hearing the news, decamps from Dyrrachium and goes to Corcyra, which is in Corfu, modern Corfu. And he is going to bring a lot of, he is going to be a leader that will draw the surviving Republican forces, at least the ones that fled to the west instead of further to the east, to join him. Pompey himself has sailed south and to Ptolemaic Egypt, where Cleopatra's brother is in a civil war with her. He's taken ashore under truce and assassinated in full view of his family, who are safe aboard another ship. Cato hears about this because one of Pompey's sons, Sextus, tells him as they run into each other, sort of in the middle of the Mediterranean. And Cato then hears of this. He wanted to take all these troops to Egypt because that's where he heard Pompey was. But instead he decides to, he lands in Libya. He's mustered about 10,000 men, which he intends to take to the African province once he hears that that is the next place of resistance. All right. What about Caesar, though? Caesar, following his policy of clemency, thinks that if he can just locate Pompey, he can end the war without more bloodshed. So that's what he is doing. He's trying to search for him as quick as possible. He gets a note that Pompey is going to Egypt, so he goes to Alexandria, the capital, the Ptolemaic capital, named after, of course, Alexander the Great, only to be presented when he arrives with Pompey's head and signet ring. Right. And of course, as I said before, a man who was at one time his son-in-law and a fellow Roman to boot, and given this pardon and clemency policy, which, of course, the Egyptians probably did not know and thought that if they had killed his mortal enemy, Caesar would be helping them and on their side against in this civil war. But unfortunately for those people, he becomes embroiled on the civil war, taking the side of Cleopatra, which he eventually, and not without some difficulty, this war he manages to win. I mean, he nearly drowned and he had to swim for his life in the harbor of Alexandria, the library of Alexandria, or perhaps a large number of scrolls being evacuated away from this fight was destroyed as well. And then he goes on to father a son, Caesarion, with Cleopatra, and he instills her and her other brother, after the brother that had the civil war is killed in battle, and puts this younger brother and Cleopatra on the throne of Egypt, sort of, and they're just like some Egyptian royal families of the past, brother and sister marriage or cousins and so forth. Incest, I guess, is a game the whole family can play, as Cicero put it. But in this instance, these are puppet rulers. Rome, Caesar will essentially control Egypt with Cleopatra, his ally, and the brother just there to make up the numbers. So before long, there's trouble in the east, and Caesar heads up to modern Turkey to defeat Pharnaces, a son of the old boogeyman of the Romans, Mithridates, and he is revolted. And in the aftermath of the events that happened in Pharsalus, because of course, why not? There's an opportunity to be had there. The campaign is swift. Caesar defeats Pharnaces, and then he coins the famous phrase "Veni, Vidi, Vici," which is "I came, I saw, I conquered." Very pithy, and would definitely win in today's small characters social media posting style. Less is more. He returns to Rome and sorts out some major problems. There's a mutinous army that he needs to dress down. He dismisses them by calling them citizens and not his boys. So, you know, he is showing the leadership there and showing them who's in charge. They beg that to be put back and reinstated, but Caesar doesn't trust that legion. I think it was his favorite legion too. It was the 10th, I believe. Antony, Marcus Antonius, a.k.a. Mark Antony, he has gone AWOL, and he could be partly to blame for this mutiny, but he is not paying people, and he's following strange policies like the remission of debt, and this is not the first time he will act out. He's going to be replaced by a man named Lepidus, who will become more famous as time goes on, but probably not in our story, and finally, Caesar turns his attention to Cato, who, along with some other Republicans, are in North Africa. So what is Cato doing in the meantime? Well, let's take a quick break before we find out the answer to this question. Missed any part of the show? No worries. 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
3: I was going to put on a musical interlude, but I think we're sort of running a bit late, so maybe we'll try and put a song in at the end, or that song at the end, perhaps. Okay, so what is Cato doing in North Africa? Well, after reeling from the shock of losing their commander-in-chief of the Civil War, Cato decides to head to North Africa, which, along with Spain, remain two areas that are still pro-Republican. We'll talk about Spain a little bit later. And how does he do this? Well, he, as I said, he was in Corfu and he was gathering a lot of soldiers. He was also in charge of the Adriatic fleet, or the fleet ended up being in his command after one of his friends and Caesar's colleague in that very fateful consulship of 59 BC. And if you want to read more about that, or listen to more about that, go back to an earlier episode and you'll hear about that. But Marcus Calpurnius Bibulus, or Bibulus as we call him, well, we've called him, passes away. So what about ancient ships? Well, sailing in the ancient world, as you may have gathered from my series on the on Odysseus or on the Odyssey, is a very tricky business. Without electricity or diesel motors, you're forced to rely on sails and rowers. And one ex-colleague of mine who was fondly into yachts told me when him and his friends went down to Tasmania to pick up a ship and sail it back up to Sydney, they ran out of diesel in the Bass Strait and they were pretty much at the whim of the winds, and it was not very good. And so you can imagine in ancient times a similar situation. Warships for both battle and transport were classed quite separate, obviously, from merchant ships that would have larger bulkheads to carry goods across the seas. And also there was this desire to not be too far in the middle of the ocean. The goal was to try and get to sail near the shores and to get into ports relatively frequently. Because, you know, the usual things, food and so forth needs to be replenished, water needs to be replenished, and these ships are not designed for long sea voyages. Anyway, warships, however, for battle and transport are classified by the number of rowers they employed per oar. And they were situated across multiple banks, which I think is not very well depicted in any Roman historical epic. From Ben-Hur to Cleopatra, they seem to all have them holding on to the one oar in one bank under the deck, which is not quite true. So quinquiremes were 5 rowers to an oar, and they were spread over 3 levels. We think 2 rowers were on the top 2 levels, so 2 each on those levels, and 1 person was at the bottom. Triremes was 1 rower per bank. So we have 3 banks as well, but 1 rower instead of the 2 rowers on the top 2 banks. Then we have biremes, which were called Liburnians, which were agile and swift, but they were used more in the late Roman Republic civil wars, like the Battle of Actium and so forth. And then there was the Actuarius, which was a light single bank galley that was used mainly for scouting. So these are the types of ships that are used in warfare and transporting troops. So in Cato's situation, he has used these ships, however many of each. We don't get a detailed itinerary. And he arrives after he leaves Corfu and hears about Pompey's death. He turns and gets to Cyrene, which is a place in Libya. And at Lynn, Libya, he decides the winds are not going to be very favorable to them to navigate up the coast to North Africa. It's winter. It's getting to winter, so they may as well. And Caesar doesn't seem to be chasing them at all. So they decide that they should put into shore, wait a while till the weather gets better. And Cato has about 10,000 men, and he will march instead of take a ship when the summer, when it gets a little bit warmer, sort of around December-ish. And he will take about a month or 2 months, we don't really know, maybe even 6 weeks perhaps, take a time in between them. Cato decides to take his troops on a march of 2,000 kilometers through relatively virgin territory, or less unknown territory. Not many people do march across that area in that direction. There's not many settlements, and there's lots of snakes, which he uses. Local tribespeople employs them to deal with snake bites by sucking the venom out of the bite wound, so to speak. All right. So then afterwards, he arrives at the capital of the Asian Roman province of Utica, and he sorts out the friction that was sort of there. So what does he do? Well, okay, I'll read this main section out. So And afterwards, upon the entreaty of the inhabitants and at the insistence of Scipio, Cato took upon himself the government of Utica, lest one way or another it should fall into Caesar's hands, for it was a strong place and very advantageous for either party, and it was yet better provided in more strong strongly fortified towers, and who brought it great store of corn, repaired its walls, erected towers, and made deep trenches and palisades around the town. The young men of Utica had lodged amongst these works, and having first taken their arms from them, the rest of the inhabitants he kept within town, and took the greatest care that no injury should be done to, nor affront offered to them by the Romans. From hence he set great quantity of arms, money, and provision to the camp, and made this city their chief magazine. So he's basically the urban prefect of the city of Utica. This is like a mayor, and he's basically fortifying it, making sure that it doesn't fall into any Caesarian hands if Caesar decides to land near there. And he makes it impregnable virtually, having stored grains and things like that, building trenches and so forth. So that's what he plans to do. This is after, of course, sorting out the Republican command structure. And episode 225 talks about this in a bit more detail. But basically, Scipio is confirmed into command due to his superior status, and that's what we mentioned earlier. Actually, what I might do, take a quick break, and then we'll come back to this.

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2: All right, so where were we? We were back with Scipio being confirmed in command. So he is in charge of the armies of the Republicans because he has a proconsular status. This is him being a consul and being given command after his consulship, which, if you remember, is the highest office in the Roman system of magistracies, the cursus honorum. But one thing that everyone is well aware is that Scipio is not the most military talented of the Republicans that are there. So Titus Labienus, who was Caesar's second in command and understands how to lead men, and Afranius and Petreius, two old Pompey hands who were with Pompey when he was fighting Mithridates and were in Spain, these three men are probably more likely to lead the tactics when there is a battle to be fought. But as we said, that the soldiers believed that a Scipio could only win in North Africa, and that's in reference to Scipio, who was given the nickname Africanus, and Scipio Aemilianus, two people who fought the Carthaginians. More about that a little bit later. Remember, Cato also had a long-standing gripe with Scipio, so giving this command was not easy for him because they were both battling to win over the affection of one Aemilia Lepida. She was promised to Scipio. He broke it off. Then Cato became matched to her, and then Scipio won her back, I don't know, out of jealousy or whatever it may be. But nonetheless, there was a bit of problems with that. And Cato apparently wrote a lot of bad poetry after he tried to sue people in relation to this breaking of their marriage pact. But anyway, that's seems like Cato's gotten over it. And Cato is basically staying away from the military camp. As you can see, he's the urban prefect of Utica. He builds up the defenses of the city and so forth. But there are issues about this campaign. So there's still a significant amount of disagreement about how the war should be fought. Even before Pharsalus, Pompey had the strategy of being near Caesar, being cognizant of what he's going to do and countering his moves, but not actively trying to give battle, because Caesar's troops were seasoned veterans who'd fought for 10 years in the Gallic campaigns, and Caesar was a very talented general, perhaps one of the best, if not the best, Roman general in history at that time. So there's a disagreement about how the war is to be fought, and Scipio, who even has less military skills, still seems to believe in this Republican ideal of bringing Caesar to battle and defeating him. But Cato himself wanted a sort of scorched earth delaying tactic to be applied. They have time, they can prepare to do all of those things, i.e. burning the crops and so forth. And he'd also heard of, there'd also been rumors of disaffection among Caesar's troops and also problems in Rome. So why not trap Caesar if he lands in North Africa? Scipio, when hearing about this, called Cato a coward and said, you know, you're hiding behind the city walls and that's why you can say such things. But he said, I will give battle when I see Caesar. But of course, as I said, he's got some generals underneath him who are a little bit more clever, and that doesn't entirely happen. And also there's a problem within Utica that Cato has to resolve, and that's the council that governs the city, 300 of them. They are pro-Republican, so that's not a problem.

0: Who knows what is going on there? Scipio, hearing about this, sends a message and says, why don't we just burn the city and kill the inhabitants if they don't want to follow us? And Cato, of course, was aghast at such a thing. And he manages to talk Scipio out of such a drastic action. And also he refuses to do such things. So that's quite honorable of him. And then Cato is so concerned that he now starts telling people that, you know, if there was a war, if there was a war and Scipio was most likely to lose it, but if he did win that war and fought a battle, he would probably not go back to Rome because Scipio has displayed cruelty and inhumanity. And that basically means that his own side cannot be trusted. So this is Cato descending into this terrible nightmare that, you know, we're all bad in this situation. This war is bringing the worst out of us. Unsurprisingly, I suppose. So let's have a quick break and then we'll get back to our last segment.
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0: 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And this is AVX. We're going to our last segment, which I call Cato's Lament. I know that's what we called an earlier episode. But we're getting to the point where Caesar has now arrived. With a lot of difficulty, mind you, ferrying his troops from Sicily. It's always tough weather when you are going from Sicily down to North Africa. And he's ferried his troops from Sicily and landed in a place called Hadrumetum, which is a ruined town, just like Utica is these days, about 175 kilometers southeast of Utica. So he's quite further east than west. So Cato has a bit of time on his hands. He has lost and he's lost some troops and others have become separated. So when he sees the first Republican forces, he's undermanned and also lacks a lot of key supplies. So he's sort of struggling to get control of a town, some sort of settlement where he can obtain food and so forth. So that idea of denying Caesar a port and denying him the ability to gain supplies from the immediate vicinity is sort of working. So eventually he tries to besiege a town called Ruspina. The Republicans, led by Labienus, surround and harass Caesar's forces. And by using the superior talent of the Numidian cavalry, which we'll have a bit of a sidebar about soon. But Caesar's soldiers were experienced. They did not panic. In fact, they got surrounded by Labienus's forces. But the soldiers did not panic or run. They held their ground and they managed to avoid defeat, perhaps. But perhaps it was a minor defeat for Caesar, or it was just a stalemate. But nonetheless, soon after, Caesar receives more of his forces and he takes the initiative and he decides to land outside a larger city called Thapsus, and he begins to besiege it in a similar way that he tried to besiege Alesia in Gaul. He also has a fleet and he's besieging it from the sea, and he's also having a double circumvallation. He's surrounding the city and cutting off anything getting in, but he's also

also build siege works to stop his the Republican forces from getting at his soldiers. And what that results in is a battle, a decisive battle. Scipio, so let me read from Plutarch, The Life of Caesar. Scipio was encouraged by these successes, i.e. what happened in Ruspina, to risk a decisive action. He left Afranius and Juba encamped a short distance from each from the other, and himself began to fortify a camp beyond a lake near the city of Thapsus, with the idea that this camp should serve the entire army as a base from which to go into action and as a place into which they could not retreat. But while he was engaged on this operation, Caesar, marching with incredible speed, made his way through the thick woods which disguised his approach, outflanked one division of the enemy, and attacked another from the front. After routing them, he made full use of his opportunity and the fortune which was going his way. At the first attack, he captured the camp of Afranius, and at the first attack, he overran and sacked the camp of the Numidians, from which Juba ran away. So, in small part of a single day, he had made himself master of the camps and killed 50,000 of the enemy without losing as many as 50 of his own men. This is the account given by some authorities of the battle. So, this is interesting because there are other versions of the battle. This is the version that Plutarch states, that Caesar sort of launched a massive ambush. But nonetheless, there are other accounts where there were battle elephants and so forth. I believe in episode 225, I discussed this in a bit more detail. Nonetheless, this was a battle between 50 to 70,000 of Caesar's soldiers, and they defeated about 70 to 90,000 of the Republican forces. So they threw everything possible to try and win this. And there were 10,000 Republican soldiers killed in the battle. But after the fighting, Caesar was either unable or too ill to control his soldiers, perhaps another epileptic fit that he's been suffering lately, or what we think is an epileptic fit, could be something else. And those soldiers decided, instead of accepting prisoners of war, they would massacre surrendered Republican prisoners. So that's possibly where the high number of 50,000 goes, probably, as most ancient figures, a little bit on the high side. But we talked about the Numidians and Juba and his Numidians. So who are they actually? Well, they were at that time, a very feared and famed cavalrymen of North Africa. They comprised several tribal groupings of the Amazigh indigenous peoples who inhabited the interior of modern Tunisia and Algeria. The coastal and urban areas, of course, in these regions were settled and colonized by the Phoenicians in the late Bronze and Archaic Ages. So just like the Greeks going out there and colonizing these areas. Cities like Carthage and Utica are probably the most famous ones, especially Carthage. Carthage, of course, being a major rival to Rome. It lies in ruins at this point after being devastated in what we call the Third Punic War, Punic being the Roman term for Phoenicians, 100 years ago. But it will rise again in the future. It'll become quite a vibrant town, a Christian town later on in the late antique period. Utica, in response to Carthage's destruction, becomes the Roman provincial capital, of course, where Cato is staying. The Numidians are led by a king, in this case Juba I, who is a staunch Republican in this situation. And apparently Caesar, in a fit of anger, pulled his beard in the Roman Forum years before. So that has led to Juba not liking Caesar at all and being part of the Republican cause. Sometimes little things, losing your mind in little things, can lead to much larger consequences, I suppose. And as I said, their famed cavalry, those Numidians rode bareback on their horses without bridles or saddles. They used only simple neck ropes and commands. They had no armor, carried small shield with several javelins, so very light cavalry. They also launched, this allowed them to launch coordinated attacks, some people say like a flock of a bird, darting and throwing their spears and retreating. They're initially used as mercenaries for the Carthaginian army, but they're aligned because they had a lot of alliances between then
the city notables of Carthage and their royalty. Later, they turned against Carthage and became allies to the Romans and became elite auxiliary troops. And they're often at odds with their neighbors to the west, the Mauritanians, who at this moment have their kingdom split in two, led by two brothers, Bogud and the very wily Bocchus II, who is in charge of the eastern part of the Mauritanian kingdom, and he sides with Julius Caesar. So what happens in the aftermath of this battle? Labienus, Varus, and Sextus Pompey manage to reach Spain. A lot of these people will end up just getting on ships and sailing that way. A couple of them will make it to Utica, and Cato will help them to get onto those ships and get our sail out of the harbor. Scipio himself commits suicide after being caught by the forces of the Mauritanian king Bocchus, right? And his forces are led, interestingly enough, by a Roman mercenary called Publius Sittius. And so Scipio's ships are caught in a naval situation, and bad weather forces him to get captured, and he decides to commit suicide in a dramatic fashion. We'll talk about that in the next episode. Afranius tries to go and plunder Mauritania with some other Republican troops. The ever-present Sittius manages to catch up with him and ends his life. And then Petreius and Juba fight a duel to the death at a banquet. And this image will be portrayed in Caesar's triumph, much to the disgust of a lot of pardoned Republicans. So Cato is in Utica. It's going to take a couple of days to reach this news to reach him. Survivors are straggling in. But, of course, Spain is there. Pompey's son Gnaeus is rebuilding Republican forces, so Cato is there to assist anyone who wants to join the cause. Cato has a few options. He can wait for Caesar and fight. Utica is ready for a siege. Or he can wait for Caesar and seek a pardon, which Caesar is more than happy to do. Be a major political coup if he could do that, and perhaps could even end the resistance. Or he could go to Spain and continue the fight there, or perhaps he has something else in mind. Join us next week where we resolve this cliffhanger. And this was a big recap, I know, but I thought we needed to do that before we get into the final episode or episodes, maybe two, maybe one. We'll see how we go. Friends and listeners, I thank you for joining me this week on Your Attention Please. Next week we continue. This episode or this Ancient Feud series. If you want to listen to any other shows I'm involved with, please tune in to Rock and Roll Smorgasbord with John Robb on Monday nights at 6 p.m., where I am a co-host there. And also on Tuesday, Brecky's show earlier on a Tuesday morning, 6 a.m. to 8 a.m. Coming up is Conversando con Luisa with the talented Luisa Carroca Lucero. If you want to contact me directly, why don't you email me on the show's email address, yourattentionplease@alive905.com.au. Till next time, have a wonderful week. I'll leave you with a song by The Cars, Drive.

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1: I'm Ron Wilson. A 37-year-old New South Wales man has become the first Australian confirmed dead in Nepal's catastrophic floods. Michael Keats was hiking when fast-moving floodwaters struck. His partner, Emily, will travel to India on a spiritual pilgrimage in his memory.
2: I'm just scrambling, trying to get passports updated and visa applications and looking at flights and whatnot. In and amongst trying to just navigate grief and messages from hundreds of people around the world and journalists and media and just, yeah, honestly, it's been the craziest time of my life.
1: Meanwhile, authorities are still trying to locate 43 other Australians as search operations shift from rescue to recovery. Sydney continues to lead the downturn in home values across the country, with $40,000 wiped from the median value of homes over winter. National home values fell 0.9% in August. Cotality Research Director Tim Lawless says interest rates are among the reasons for the fall.
3: Affordability constraints, a sharp pullback in investment after the budget, and of course consumers or home buyers remain deeply pessimistic, which is really another factor here that's blocking participation in the market.
1: Meanwhile, administrators handling the collapse of the Bathler Group are urgently seeking funds to keep the property developer afloat. They have until Thursday to secure $20 million to pay staff and fund near-complete projects. The Western Sydney-based operation will be shut down if the funding cannot be locked in. This year's Bravery Honours list has recognised 54 Australians. Speaking in a recorded message, Governor-General Sam Mostyn says the courage of Australians is extraordinary.
4: Australians continue to show resilience and courage and care when putting themselves in danger to protect the lives and property of others. Removing others from dangerous circumstances and treacherous and often unimaginable situations, the Australians that we honour on this list remind us of the strength and depth of the human spirit.
1: Shark nets are being reinstalled at 51 New South Wales beaches between Newcastle and Wollongong. An expanded drone monitoring program